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4: Back here, Vaught-Hemingway Stadium on a Saturday night. No score. First quarter action, 11:54 remaining here in the first stanza. LSU won the toss, deferred to the second half, kicked off to Ole Miss. Their drive went backward, eventually had to punt it away. LSU started first and 10 at the 39-yard line of their own. They went backward. A couple of costly penalties. They had to punt it away, so Ole Miss will start first down and 10 from their own 21. LSU football weekends, fans, start at the all-new Bally's Baton Rouge Casino and Hotel. Just 2 miles from campus, it's your football weekend headquarters. Stay close to the action. Stay at Bally's Baton Rouge. Jacob, you said it just before we went to that timeout. Both defenses a little salty early on here. See what the offense for Ole Miss will offer up here. Lacey behind Chambliss in the pistol formation as they start from the far side hash on first and 10 from the 21-yard line. Here's the snap, handoff Lacey. Going to try to come near side and met with some violence and brought down at the 22 by Tamarcus Cooley. Excellent job. Just when it looked like there was a lot of daylight there on that right side, Jacob, you got Cooley coming up and a nice form tackle.
5: Yeah, it was a really nice job. He almost baited Lacey into bouncing that, right? He kind of hid behind the linebackers, and once he went out, he engaged right there on the edge. It's a nice job by your free safety.
4: 1 yard gain for Lacey, second down and 9. Chambliss pulls, throws quickly, and threw it in the dirt with pressure in his face. It was looking near side for Deuce Alexander, but it's short hops incomplete. That'll set up third down and 9 quickly at the Ole Miss 22-yard line.
5: Here's something to pay attention to. Does Blake Baker bring pressure? Does he bring 5? Does he bring 6? Or does he show simulated pressure and only brings 4 of those guys? This is going to be an interesting little cat and mouse game here on this third and long.
4: Third down and 9 at the 22. Lacey again on the left side of Trinidad Chambliss. 2 receivers left, 1 to the right. Snap is back. Chambliss looking left. Time in the pocket. Throws. Catch made. Went right through the fingertips of a Tiger defender, but he picks up 13 yards on the throw to Traylon Ray. Up at the 35-yard line. So that'll move the chains for Ole Miss. It'll be first and 10 at the 35. Now we start to see them line up quickly. Chambliss in the shotgun. Gets the snap. Quick fire on the screen just on the sideline. It's going to Ray again. He will tiptoe for 2 yards before Whit Weeks puts him into the LSU boundary. It'll set up second down and 8 at about the 37-yard line. This time Ole Miss taking a little bit of time getting the personnel set. They'll send 3 receivers wide side of the field. That's the right. 1 lone receiver to the left with a single back in Lacey. Chambliss waiting on the snap. Here it comes. Spins the football. Late pressure comes. He delivers. It's off the mark and incomplete. And a late flag coming out. They were looking for Horatio Fields. About the far side hash. Looked like maybe just a little contact before the ball arrived. Unfortunately, it looks like it's going to go against the Tigers.
5: Let's see if we can get a replay of that. Was a really good rush by Umami Ellen. Gets a hit on the quarterback, Trinidad Chambliss.
4: So that'll move the football up near midfield. Mark it down at the 49-yard line of the Rebels. Two receivers stacked to the right, wide side of the field. Chambliss drops back five steps, now steps up in the pocket, going to be hit and pulled down from behind as he lunges towards midfield. He'll pick up a yard. Malik Blockton, though, was able to get behind him, get his arms around him, bring him down quickly. And that's not an easy thing to do.
5: No.
4: With Trinidad Chambliss standing at 6 feet. They say 210. I'd say more 215.
5: Yeah, it's a nice job of tracking back, right? You're upfield. You see a quarterback that thinks he's got something there in the middle. You track back, and you get him for a one-yard gain.
4: Second down, nine. Ball placed right on midfield, just left of the Ole Miss logo as we look down. Three wide to the right. They'll give it off to Lacey, who is posted up out there. And he's going to be tripped up as he crosses into positive territory. Nice job by DJ Pickett coming in. Just kind of flipped him. Picks up 2 yards. That's going to set up third down and seven now at the Tiger 48-yard line. No score. 9:39. Clock moving here in the first quarter. Two wide to the left, two to the right. On third down and seven from the LSU 48-yard line. Chambliss now going to rise up, look to the near sideline. Lacey going to join him.
5: See if LSU looks like they were bringing pressure. We'll see if they ended up having assimilated pressure and end up dropping that. Looks like they're changing their formation right now.
4: Yeah, it looks like the play clock dwindling down, and Ole Miss going to have to burn their second timeout here in the first half. To preserve this third down play, third and seven at the 48 with 9:11 to go. Timeout on the field. We'll take one with them. We'll return to Vaught Hemingway in a moment. No score. Ole Miss and LSU on the LSU Sports Radio Network.
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4: 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Let's go down on the field, check in with Gordy Rush with a Sunshine Sideline Report. Gordy, we're seeing a lot of joy, a lot of emotion from where we are. I can only imagine what you're seeing down on the sideline.
11: Yeah, same thing. And you know, I think Coach Giffen talked about it. What team can settle down and execute? A lot of emotion going on right now. Everybody a little antsy. What team's going to settle down, execute what they've been practicing all week, and make plays on the football field?
4: Looking now at an important third down and seven. The ball at the 48-yard line of LSU. Ole Miss with possession. Big Bingo Pest Product third down here for this Tiger defense. Again, coming into today, it only given up 15% to their opponents through 2 weeks. on third down conversions. Again, Ole Miss at only 35% after their first two games. Chambliss with plenty of time. He'll drop it off into the flat, far side, and at the 45 of the Tigers. And very close down near the 41, depending on the spot. Looks like they got it from here. On the first down, they will move the chains on the pass completion to Horatio Fields. Picks up 7 yards.
12: Yeah, soft little window there. Zone coverage. Actually, nice job, LSU, rallying to the football just a hair late.
4: First down and 10 now at the 41-yard line. Snap back, Chambliss. Design run, quarterback draw. Up the middle, now breaks it outside. Near side to the 30, outside the numbers, and steps out of bounds. And around the LSU 27-yard line. 14-yard pickup and another first down for the Reds.
12: Yeah, you know those are coming. You know it's not going to be the only one that we see here. And LSU's done such a nice job of contain all season long. Really the first time all year that somebody's gotten outside on LSU because of a contain issue.
4: First down at 10 at the 26. Chambliss with all day. Throwing across the middle, but his receiver slipped and the throw fell behind him. That's Deuce Alexander. It's incomplete. Sets up second down at 10 now at the LSU 26-yard line.
12: Yeah, it's actually very fortunate for Chambliss. A lot of times, Chris, when you have that, when your receiver slips because the ball's behind him, he tips it up and it goes to the safety behind there. Ole Miss and Chambliss fortunate that didn't stay in the air long.
4: Second down, 10 at the LSU 26-yard line. Trip receiver sent wide to the left. Move Lacey from the left to right hip. Chambliss going to pull, kind of stumbled on his own footing inside the 30 and then falls down. He's cleaned up by Whit Weeks. No gain on the play. Set up third down and 10 right at the 26-yard line.
12: Yeah, it's really, it's what makes LSU's defense, I think, really, really good is the linebackers, how athletic they are against a quarterback like this. Trinidad Chambliss isn't used to trying to make a move and have the linebacker be able to go move for move, you know, kind of with him there. So nice job by Whit Weeks keeping him in front of him.
4: Bengal Pest Product, third down for your Tiger defense. Third and 10 at the LSU 26. Ole Miss starts the game 2 for 3 on third down so far. Again, trip receivers to the left, single back. Chambliss moves to his left, still wanting to throw, still tossing, and but eventually keeps it and runs out of bounds at about the 20-yard line. He's shy of the first down sticks, but he picks up 6 yards. And it looks like the field goal unit for Ole Miss on their way out there, led by Lucas Carnero, the 5'11", fifth-year senior out of Cornelius, North Carolina. Started his career at Davidson, eventually made his way to Western Kentucky, and now here in Oxford with Ole Miss. Will be a 37-yard attempt from the far side hash, kicking left to right. Oscar Bird, the punter, will be the holder. Caleb Blankenship, the long snapper, will send it back. Ole Miss looking to take an early lead here with 6:48 remaining in the first quarter of play. Waiting on the snap. Here it comes. Carnero with the approach. Puts the foot up. Got plenty of distance. And the kick is good. Ole Miss will take an early 3-0 lead over the Tigers. With 6:38 remaining here in the first quarter. Timeout on the field. 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Get ready for the workday. Well, the Ole Miss offense, they put 3 on the board. LSU, Sam Levin and company get a shot when we come back. 3-0, Ole Miss leads. First quarter action with 6:38 remaining on the LSU Sports Radio Network.
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5: 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We create chemistry. It's a 3-0 Ole Miss lead. The Rebels put up a field goal from 37 yards out. Take the early lead, a 12-play drive, 59 yards, 5 minutes, 16 seconds of the first quarter clock. Before Lucas Carnero connected from 37 yards out. He's got a long of a career of 58 yards. He had a 57-yarder last week in that 41-9 win over Charlotte.
6: And walked off Louisville as well, yep. The opener there. Certainly somebody they trust, and a little bit different philosophy when you have a defensive head coach and an offensive head coach, right? On fourth and four, you go for the points if you got a defensive guy.
5: So set to kick it back. Arrow tees it up at the 35. Haven Finney, Jr., freshman out of Carson, California, back deep for LSU. Kick is spinning end over end and deep enough to be a touchback out of the back of the end zone. And the Tigers will start first out of 10 at their own 25-yard line. Capital One offering checking and savings accounts. No fees or minimums. Capital One, what's in your wallet? LSU. Second possession of the ball game so far. Went backwards on that first possession, Jacob, looking at negative one passing yards and 1 yard rushing. So total offense, a goose egg at the moment. Sam Levitt and company hoping to change that right now.
6: I'd like to see if they come back to the RPO. Sam Levitt ended up keeping it, but if he hands it to Dylan Jones, Jones goes a long way. Maybe a look they come back to.
5: Ole Miss in their 4-2-5, multiple defense. They'll have four at the line of scrimmage, three down linemen as Levitt takes the snap. Tight pocket. He's going to just try to scurry his way out of there, and he's going to be hit as he cut to his left. Back to the 25, no gain on the play. It'll be second down at 10.
6: Yeah, Sam's going to have to settle down just a little bit. Right? Every play is not going to have to be a play where you got to do it by yourself. He's going to have to get his teammates involved here in this drive.
5: Santarian Perkins with the stop. They gave him 1 yard. So on second down and 9, they'll give it to Jones. He's trying to stretch it far side. But it was nothing but Ole Miss and powder blue helmets in the vicinity. Probably no gain. Maybe gave him forward progress of a yard. Nope. It'll be no gain. Third and 9 at the 26. This crowd is in this one. Twin backs, Jones and Watkins to each side of Levitt. Here on third and 9 from their own 26, Levitt in the pocket, looking to run. Cuts left, cuts right, crosses the 30, and then slung down just shy of the 33-yard line, shy of the first down by Luke Ferrelli and Keaton Thomas. Two linebackers for Ole Miss get in there, bring him down quickly. It'll be fourth and 2, and on comes Grant Chadwick looking to punt it away here with 5:18 clock moving first quarter, trailing 3-0 to Ole Miss.

0: Yeah, he's going to have to get his teammates involved. Sam has to know it's not going to be a show where it's only going to be him. Like, see him get the football out of his hands.
1: Chadwick averaging right around 38 yards a punt. Puts this one in the air. Far side takes a bounce for the Tigers at the 26, and eventually will be down at about the 23 after a 45-yard punt. So with 4:55 remaining, LSU's offense right now just 8 yards after two possessions. 9 on the ground and -1 through the air. Ole Miss not much better. They've got 44 yards of offense, but Jacob, they tell me the only thing that matters is that scoreboard. Right now it's 3-0 Rebels. Tiger defense taking a little extra time as they break out of it. And Gordy Rush, I think Jacob nailed it. Sam Levitt's got to get his other teammates involved here if this offense is going to get going.
2: Absolutely. I mean, he's got to plant his feet and throw the football. Yeah. When you look, there's 5 or 6 people in the box. It's not as if they're bringing 7 or 8. And he's got to be able to, somebody's open down the field.
1: On first down and 10 from the 22, they hand it off. It'll be Lacy bouncing and spinning his way up near the 24. Maybe the 25. Yep, they'll give him 3 yards on the carry before Jordan Ross and Devon Keyes combine on the stop for LSU. We approach 4.5 minutes remaining. Chambliss in the gun. Second down and 7 at the 25 of his own. Goes to low, sprint out to the right. Throws deep downfield and an amazing catch inside the 45. Down around the 42-yard line. Down and 10 for the Rebels, back on the Tigers' side of the field quickly. 36-yard reception. Ole Miss looking to keep going. First and 10 now at the LSU 39-yard line. Lacy to the right side of Trinidad Chambliss. Now he'll move it from the right to the left. On first down, a high snap and handled by Chambliss. Quick fire out to the flat, catch Mabe, and then slipping and falling at about the 32. It's going to be Deuce Alexander, but he picks up 7 yards.
0: Hey, Ole Miss has a plan to get the ball out of Trinidad Chambliss's hands or to put him on the move. They do not want that LSU pass rush to be able to get home. Every throw has either been quick or on the move so far for Ole Miss.
1: They give him 8 yards on the catch. It'll be second down and 2 at the LSU 31-yard line. Chambliss takes the snap, looks left, pump fakes. Plenty of time in the pocket. He'll swing it near side to Lacy. Lacy going to be stopped and dropped right at the 35-yard line. And we got some extra pushing and shoving after the fact. Whit Weeks took a shot from one of the offensive linemen after making the tackle. And this is getting a little ridiculous by the officials.
0: Yeah, I like letting them play in a game like this. I really, really do. But also, like, let them play. Let them be physical. But let's try to, you know, keep it where it is between the whistle, or the echo of the whistle, as we like to say.
1: Lost 4 on that play. It'll be 3rd down and 6 now at the 35 of LSU as Chambliss back into the shotgun. Sends 3 wideouts to the left side of the formation. Single wideout to the right. Lacy back there. LSU looks like they're coming. They pick up the blitz, the throw right across middle of the field, wide open at the 25 to the 20 to the 10, and eventually finding his way inside the 5 is going to be Caleb Odom on a 30-yard pickup. Looked like nobody for LSU. Jacob was in the vicinity. He was wide open.
0: Yeah, I'm trying to see exactly what LSU was running. Look at you, man on the outside, so your man back on that side certainly had his back turned to it, but I'm not sure where the miscommunication was.
1: First down, going to go at the 5, and they hand it off to Kevon Lacy, and he fights his way to the end zone. 5-yard touchdown, and just like that, with 2 minutes to go in the first quarter, it's now 9-0 Ole Miss. That time, Lacy just pushed the pile into the end zone.
0: He's one of the best running backs in the country. When you tackle that guy, you got to make sure that you bring your hard hat. You got to make sure you get him to the ground. That's a great drive by Ole Miss's offense, and LSU's got to respond. You got to get your quarterback, Sam Levitt, involved in this game. We knew Ole Miss was going to be a team that was going to make plays offensively, but you have to go out there. You've got to settle your quarterback, Sam Levitt, down, because the last thing that you want to do is turn this into, you know, a situation where it's 3 and out, 3 and out, your defense is on the field. That was a lot like it was a year ago when LSU came here.
1: Trying to make it an even 10-0. We'll see Lucas Cannaro again. Waiting for Blankenship to snap it back. Here it comes. Placement down. Kick is on its way. And the kick is good. It's a 10-0 Ole Miss lead with 2 minutes remaining here in the first quarter. The opening drive for Ole Miss went nowhere. In fact, forced them to punt inside their own six. Since then, they've been able to go 10 unanswered on two of their last drives. LSU going to get the football back for the third time tonight. That one, a six-play drive for the Rebels, covering 78 yards in 2 minutes and 55 seconds. Ewan Lacy eventually bangs it in for 5 yards out. Now it's 122 total yards for Ole Miss to just 8 for LSU. And the Rebels now 3 for 5, converting third down early in this one. Fans, nothing beats catching the game with a clean, crisp taste of Bud Light. So crack a cold one and settle in, because there's no better way to celebrate a Tiger win. Bud Light, easy to drink, easy to enjoy. Enjoy responsibly. Lucas Carnero again set to kick it back to Harbin Finney Jr. It's the approach and the kick. The booming kickoff, and once again, a touchback will put LSU first and 10 at their own 25-yard line.
3: All right, now you got to weather the storm here, right? You're in their building. Their building's turned up as high as it can go. You haven't had success offensively. You're down 10 points. You can't score a touchdown. It's going to make up that right now, but you can cut into the lead. You can put a drive together. You can calm your quarterback down. Any points right here, right, is going to be good for LSU's offense to get back into the feel of this game.
1: 2 minutes remaining here in the first quarter. First and 10 at the 25. Levitt in the shotgun. Motions a receiver out of the slot, left to right. Snap, Levitt rolling out to his right. Hits a man at the 30, caught immediately and dropped immediately. It was in the hands of Jace Brown. He was stopped by Aguero. Aguero is right there, just a step behind him, able to make the quick tackle on the 5-yard pickup. It'll be second and 5 at the LSU 30. Pistol formation. Handoff Jones, right side. Jones had his legs taken out as he crosses the 30 to the 32. A pickup of 2. That'll set up third down and about 3. You look back at that Clemson matchup. LSU 0 for 2 tonight on third down conversions. Coach Kiffin said on Thursday it was because we were in a bunch of third and shorts.
3: Yeah.
1: They get their opportunity here. Third and 3 at the 32-yard line. They'll punch 3 receivers to the left. One lone receiver in Tre'Davious Green just off the formation to the right. This play's getting loud as Levitt settles into the shotgun. Motions one receiver. Here's the snap. Looking to throw. Quick fire. Catch made at the 35 and then dropped at the 36-yard line as Jackson Harris, the Hawaii transfer, hauls in the catch for a Louisiana Blue first down. Edwin Joseph was there to drop him immediately. Pick up a 5. It'll be first and 10 now at the 37-yard line. Ellen Jones in the pistol formation behind Levitt. Couple of extra blockers flex behind the line, but they'll dump it off into the near side flat at the 40 and up across the 45 to the 46-yard line is going to be Jace Brown, a pickup of 9 yards. It was Taj Butler who was there to make the tackle for Ole Miss. First and 10, or rather second and 1, I should say. Two receivers to the right, one to the left. Back into the shotgun, Levitt motioning the receiver. The snap. Quick screen to the near side. Got the block he needed and up across midfield into positive territory with the catch is Eugene Wilson III. Louisiana Blue first down for your Fighting Tigers. Blake Purchase made the stop for Ole Miss after a pickup of 5 yards. So the Tigers in positive territory for the first time tonight, looking at first down and 10 at the 49 as the first quarter comes to an end. 15 minutes in the books here in Oxford. It's a 10-0 Ole Miss lead. LSU's offense, though, starting to come to life. We'll return for second quarter action in a moment on the LSU Sports Radio Network.
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6: 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Stay close to all the action, then enjoy nonstop gaming excitement featuring 25,000 square feet of Vegas-style gaming floor, great dining, and the largest screens in town to catch every Tigers game, home or away. This football season, stay where Tigers

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1: We start the second quarter of action here at Vaught-Hemingway Stadium. Ole Miss leading 10-0 over your Fighting Tigers of LSU. Let's take a look at the first quarter stats brought to you by Hancock Whitney, official bank of LSU Athletics. Tigers just two first downs in that first quarter. 11 yards on the ground, 23 through the air for 34 yards so far. Ole Miss, six first downs, 17 yards rushing, led by Kawan Lacey. 105 yards through the air from Trinidad Chambliss. 122 yards total offense for the Rebels. Chambliss, by the way, starts the game in that first quarter, Jacob. 10 of 12 for 105 yards passing.
2: Yeah, like I said, they're doing a really good job of getting the ball out of his hands. Even like the longer passes that he's hit, it's been with him on the run. They're not allowing him to just sit in the pocket because they know this LSU rush is really good, and LSU's gotten in the backfield. They've had hits on Trinidad Chambliss, but he's getting the ball out so quick they haven't been able to get that sack there. So LSU's deep at the backs. You might see them creep up a little bit. Maybe you play a little bit more cover one, a little bit more aggressive coverage there.
1: Tigers on the Ole Miss side of the field for the first time tonight as we start the second stanza. It'll be first and 10 at the Ole Miss 49-yard line. Ball placed on that far hash. LSU attacking left to right as we look down on the field. Stacy Gage enters the game at running back. He'll motion out of the backfield. Line up as a single receiver to the left. Levitt in the shotgun takes the snap. Pressure comes. He feels it, and the pass going to be deflected and diverted. Incomplete. Looking that time for Eugene Wilson.
2: You had him.
1: He was open. Keaton Thomas was there, though, with that late pressure on the backside. Levitt able to get rid of it just in time, but another defender got his hand on it, deflected out of the way. It'll be second down and 10 at the 49.
2: Yeah, Trey runs for a long time. Trey Wilson, if you end up getting that one completed.
1: Motion to receiver, right to left, pistol formation. Play action to Jones, but a bum rush and an absolute sack back at the 45 of the Tigers. A flag came in late. Looks like he called for holding, but it's going to go against LSU. Will Echols led the charge. Got to Levitt quickly, even with the Tigers trying to hold. That was an absolute jailbreak. Of 5 yards, going to back LSU up. It'll be third and 15 at the 46-yard line. Ole Miss again on third down. Going to bring him into the tackle box here. Here's the snap to Levitt on third down. Steps up in the pocket, throws off balance, and it's off the mark and incomplete. Again, was open at the 40 was Jackson Harris, but there was a little bit of a leap right as he released the football to get out of trouble, and it was off the mark. Sets up fourth and 15, and the Tigers have to punt it away.
2: Yeah, that's when, as a quarterback, you don't leap. You step into it. You take a hit. You know you're going to take a hit, but you deliver a strike. LSU's had open receivers. You can't jump up in the air, have 2 feet off the ground, and deliver an accurate throw there. So they're going to go back. They got to watch that one. Sam has to know, all right, I'm going to take a hit. It's not going to feel great, but I'm going to be able to be on time, because that's two plays right there. LSU had wide open receivers.
1: Grant Chagwood puts it away and puts a foot into it at his own 35, and will eventually angle far side, bounce out of bounds. We'll see where they mark it out, and it appears to be right around the 12-yard line. So Ole Miss will start over after a 42-yard punt. First down and 10 from the vicinity of their 12-yard line. Calling all Tiger parents, your child could be the next Whataburger kickoff kid. Visit lsusports.net/kickoffkid to enter for a chance to win, to be on the sideline during the next home football game. Whataburger, just like you like it. There's a personal foul, we're told, after the play. Both teams now have went to their respective sidelines.
2: We're going to back up Ole Miss half a distance to the goal. They've given them plenty of warnings. And look, like I said, in a game like this, it's going to be chirpy. You can have some extra stuff there. The referees in the first quarter, after every one of them, they kind of went and had a conversation with them. But now you'll start to probably see some of that stuff called, Chris.
1: So after the punt and the infraction, it will back Ole Miss up inside their own 10. Looks like they'll mark it down at about the 7-yard line. So two successful drives, the last two possessions for the Rebels, resulting in a field goal and a 5-yard touchdown.

0: That's where we are, 10-0. Again, time of possession becoming big here early. Ole Miss handling the football for nearly 10 minutes thus far. 9 minutes and 48 seconds compared to just over 3 minutes for LSU. Lacy with a nice cutback move to his left, and now he's off and running. 20, 25, and eventually caught from behind and slung down up at the Ole Miss 30-yard line. 23-yard pickup. Eventually, Whit Weeks was able to get a hand on the jersey to pull him down. But there is an injured Tiger back at around the 9-yard line. Well behind the play as the trainers come out. Looks like Deshaun Spears, the slow Tiger, to get up.
1: Yeah, he's in a ton of pain.
2: Yeah, he came off the edge, Gordy, with some pressure. I'm not sure exactly where he got caught up.
1: Yeah, they're looking at his left knee.
0: Juwan Lacy with another explosive run. He's got 4 carries, 31 yards, and a rushing touchdown. Last year, Ole Miss 6-1 when Lacy rushed for over 100 yards. Their only loss was to Miami in the college football playoff semifinal, where Lacy rushed for 103 yards. Was able to get outside, contain, get to the edge, and turn it upfield, and Whit Weeks eventually able to catch up with him. But now they're going to help Deshaun Spears, the injured Tiger, down around the 9, get him up on his feet. But he is not putting any pressure on that leg, as he will be helped off by the trainers to that far sideline. And that's a tough one there if you're LSU. Deshaun Spears, one of the returners for the Tigers at that very important position. See C.J. Jim Coyley more than likely check in at the star. Jim Coyley, the sophomore out of Nashville, Tennessee.
2: It looked like Spears came off the edge, and then once Lacy got out, he tried to track back, and P.J. Woodland kind of shot at Lacy's legs and then kind of inadvertently hit his own guy, a little friendly fire there, and kind of hit Spears' knee with his shoulder pad. So hopefully his foot wasn't planted. Hopefully it's just one of those helmets to the knees and not where it was planted and be much worse.
0: We'll get a check on that from Gordy Rush as they take Deshaun Spears to the medical tent. That injury timeout presented by Our Lady of the Lake, FMOL Health. Championship health partner to LSU Athletics. Back to action, first down and 10. Rebels up at their own 30-yard line. Empty backfield, Chambliss sprinting out to his right, throws on the run, and broken up and incomplete up at the 47-yard line. Looking for Horatio Fields. Great job by Cooley at the last moment. Took that right hand and just able to jostle the ball loose. Sets up second down at 10 at the 30.
2: Something to pay attention to. That was Deuce Knight, the backup quarterback in the backfield, that motioned out there for Ole Miss. And as you know, offenses like this, they like to show it and then come back and actually use it. So something to circle when number 2 goes back out there.
0: Second down at 10 at the 30 for the Rebels. They lead 10-0. 14:03 remaining here in the second quarter. Lacy back in the backfield with Chambliss. Chambliss drops back 3 steps, throws, catch far side, now off and running across the 40, 45, and into LSU territory before being bounced out at the 47 is the tight end, Caleb Odom. Second big catch that Odom's had tonight. Big yardage, picks up the first down on 23 yards for the Rebels. First down and 10 now at the LSU 47-yard line.
2: Yeah, Whit Weeks complaining of a pick play there. Ole Miss receiver threw his shoulder right into him on the route.
0: Handed off to Lacy. He'll just go straight ahead, lunge forward, up across the, or inside the 45 to the 43. Second down and a little more than 6 here on the Rebels. At the 43-yard line of the Tigers. They send 3 receivers left, 1 to the right. Lacy remains in the backfield. Chambliss calls for the snap and gets it. Little wiggle, has plenty of time, throws. Grab made at the 31 near side. Had to go up to get it, but nice hands by Horatio Fields. He'll bring it in for a 14-yard gain, another first down. P.J. Woodland was there, but all he could do was make the tackle after the catch.
2: Yeah, it'd be interesting to see if Blake Baker starts to bring some numbers here, see if he can speed up Trinidad.
0: First down at 10 at the 29. They dump it off near side. Catch made, but moving forward.

0: third, and Horatio Fields picks up 4 yards as he was hit behind the line, but got through that, then made another nice move inside the 30, make his way down to the 25-yard line. So it'll be second down and 6 at the 25. Wholesale changes for LSU from the defensive sideline.
1: Yeah, anytime they see the Ole Miss offense sub even one guy, they know they can get a whole different unit in there with this fast-paced offense.
0: Devon Keyes in at linebacker. T.J. Dottery joins him. Whit Weeks on the sideline on second down and 6. Pressure coming, but Chambliss gets rid of it, but his receiver never saw it down the near sideline. Incomplete down around the LSU 10. He was looking for Lacey. It was T.J. Dottery who was with him step for step down the sideline. That'll set up third down and 6 at the 25.
1: Yeah, good rush there by C.J. Jim Coley right off the edge there coming in for Spears. Really nice job of setting up the tackle and speeding up Trinidad Chambliss. And I said, Blake Baker's not going to just sit there and not see pressure. He'll start bringing some numbers if he has to.
0: JT Lindsey will check in as a running back for the Rebels, a sophomore out of Alexandria, Louisiana. He's on the left side of Chambliss with two receivers right, two to the left. Snap back to Chambliss. Evades pressure. Now backpedaling beyond the LSU 40. Slings this one downfield. Catch made at the 20 and to the 19-yard line.
1: That can't happen.
0: And picks up the first down is Michael Smith.
1: Yeah, that can't happen. I know you get lulled to sleep a little bit in coverage whenever the quarterback's running like that, but you can't allow the quarterback to sprint back 15 yards and throw it for a first down on a big third down.
0: They needed 6 yards. They got 6 yards after Chambliss went back about 20. So now first and 10 inside the red zone at the LSU 19-yard line. Chambliss, again, tight pocket. Now trying to step up, and he's going to be hit from behind and drop back at the 21-yard line by Prince Will, Uman Miel, and his former teammate. And they'll lose a couple of yards here back to the 21, a loss of 2 for the Rebels. Considered a sack, hard to stop the Tigers, hard to stop a train. That sack brought to you by Train is Prince Will, Uman Miel, one of the tops in the country after 2 weeks. Able to keep Chambliss in the pocket and bring him down. Second 12 at the 21-yard line for the Rebels. They lead 10 to nothing. We've got 10:41 remaining here in the first half. Three receivers left, one to the right. Shotgun snap to Chambliss. Put in the belly of Lacey. He's hit and thrown back. Got back to the 21, but no gain on the play. That'll set up fourth down and 12, or rather third down and 12, as Stephylin Green and Prince Will once again combine, and they bring down Lacey quickly. Ole Miss 4 for 6 on third down conversions here. Looking at third and 12. And the Tigers have them behind the chains, although they're knocking on the red zone door.
1: See what LSU does here with the pressure. I know you want to bring it. You also got to be careful not to give Trinidad Chambliss any kind of lane there in the middle of your defense.
0: 4 wide, 3 to the left, 1 to the right. Shotgun snap, Chambliss. Drops back 3 steps, fires. Catch going to be made at the 8, and then slips away for the score as Traylon Ray from 21 yards out. And Ole Miss has just made it 16 to nothing with 9:49 remaining in the first half. Looked like a lot of confusion there. Number one, Traylon Ray was way too open. I'm not sure how many defenders in the backfield, Jacob, even knew where the football was. They kind of looked away once he made the catch, and he just waltzed his way into the end zone.
1: Yeah, LSU's defense, a ton of third downs on that. LSU's defense been one of the best in the country in getting the offense off the field. They just allowed conversion after conversion.
0: 5 third down conversions so far in the first half, and that one good enough for 6. And now make it 7. Point after is good by Carnero, and it's now 17 to nothing. Ole Miss, again, we mentioned it, Jacob, this LSU offense, a little slow start. We saw it last week, but
1: yeah.
0: I know you would agree with me. This isn't Louisiana Tech, no disrespect.
1: No, it is not the Bulldogs. And, again, LSU's defense has done a nice job to get, you know, third down situations for Ole Miss. But just time and time again, they've allowed them to, you know, have big conversions there. And LSU's defense on that one, I mean, P.J. Woodland's got to make a play on the football. He's right there. He's in the hip pocket. So you've had guys there. You just haven't been able to make the play, and Ole Miss has. It's as simple as that.
0: 17-0 Ole Miss leads. Timeout on the field. LSU gets the football when we come back on the LSU Sports Radio Network.
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4: 9:49 remaining in the first half. Ole Miss out to a 17-0 lead over LSU. Guys, not good news for the LSU defense, as if they really didn't need any more bad news. They'll be without Deshaun Spears. He is done for the night. He's gone to the locker room. They actually gave him crutches. And again, as you mentioned, as he came off the field, he was unable to put any weight on that left leg. Looked to be his knee region. So I'll get an update when I get in there at halftime.
5: Thank you, Gordy. Another Sunshine Sideline report. And as he mentioned, not good news. Blake Baker, Lane Kiffin, and this LSU defense. Deshaun Spears, his night is done with 9:49 remaining before halftime. Before they were the official injury lawyers of LSU Athletics, the folks at Dudley DeBosier were already part of the Tiger family. And if you know Chad, Steve, and James like I do, you know they love the Tigers. Lucas Carnero set to kick it back to the Tigers. Aben Finney Jr. back deep for LSU. Here's the approach. And again, this one, plenty of leg, and another touchback will start LSU's offense. First and 10 at the 25-yard line. Well, the news coming into this, one of the storylines, and we discussed it before kickoff, Jacob, was the LSU defense through 2 weeks, the Ole Miss offense through 2 weeks, and vice versa. Right now, it's Ole Miss out front 17-0. Found their rhythm offensively sooner than LSU, but plenty of time left, and we'll see if Sam Levitt and the Tigers can kickstart it here.
6: Yeah, eventually here, you got to get something going, right? The last drive, it looked good. You had plays to be made. You didn't make them. You got to make those in a heavyweight match like this. Ole Miss has made them all. You haven't made any yet.
5: Hand off and running left, cutting back right is Dylan Jones. Gets 2 yards to about the 27, just beyond the 27-yard line.
6: Now, if I'm not mistaken, that might be the first down run that LSU has had. That wasn't a quarterback scramble with pressure. So trying to get in some kind of a rhythm.
5: Second down and 8 at the 27. They give it back to Jones. Nope. Levitt going to pull, and Levitt on the near side has room. Makes one move, makes one miss, and gets across the 30 after a pickup of 4 yards. Tigers just 1 for 4 on third down. Now looking at 3rd and 4 at the 31-yard line of their own. Trip receivers comboed to the left. Single receiver to the right and Jackson Harris as Levitt steps up to the line, now steps back into the shotgun. He's got Jones on a wing to his right. Trying to convert on third down here. Levitt with the snap. Time in the pocket, now flushed out. He'll run, trying to get to the first down sticks. He's got it and then spins down just shy of the 40-yard line. Picks up 9 yards and gets the Louisiana Blue first down for LSU. Lining up, 1st and 10 at the 40 of their own. Two receivers wide side of the field to the right, one to the left. The give to Jones, got a huge hole and able to make his way up to the 45 before being stopped there. Good closing speed by Ole Miss. Looked like a massive hole off the left side. Going to give him 6 yards with that extra effort as Blake Purchase eventually picked up the tackle. It'll be second down and 4 at the 46. Jones in the pistol formation behind Levitt. Ocean Watkins, the receiver, left to right. Here's the snap. Give to Jones, and he's hit in the backfield around the ankles, falls forward to the 46, maybe. We'll make it third and a long 4 here. It's LSU trying to keep this drive going and avoid giving the football back to this Ole Miss offense with nearly 7.5 minutes remaining in the first half, down 17 to nothing. Tigers 2 for 5 on third down so far tonight. Third and 5 at their own 45. Two receivers left. And they'll motion Tre'Davious Green at the snap. Design run for Levitt. He's just trying to get to midfield. Looked like they say his knee came down at the 49. From the near side spot, he looks to be short. Luke Ferrelli forced him to dive.
6: Yeah. If you're LSU, you're getting housed right now. You got to go get some momentum, see what you can do.
5: They're going to line up. Levitt going to go off the left side, trying to get into positive territory, and he's got it just inside the midfield stripe. And the Tigers now 3 for 3 on fourth down conversions on the year, and this drive stays alive.
6: Yeah, that's a no-brainer. It's 17 to nothing. You got nothing going offensively. You had to go for it there.
5: So now with a fresh set of downs at midfield, down 17 to nothing. Levitt in the shotgun, motions Watkins right to left. Single back in Jones, Levitt looking to throw. Backpedaling throws, catch made by Jones, the running back in the backfield. Ole Miss converging quickly. Now we got a late flag on the sideline after Jones picked up a yard on that quick catch. But after everybody was up off the grass moving, there was a flag came out.
7: Against the Ole Miss bench. Take it down.
5: So a sideline warning for Ole Miss. After the short pickup on first down, they'll give him 2 yards. It'll be second down and 8. Ball at the Ole Miss 48-yard line. Jones remains the running back. Tight formation here with a single wide out. Wide to the left. We've got Green, Watkins, and Wilson all close to the formation left side. Trying to get set. Here's the snap to Levitt. Hand off Jones. Up the middle. Puts his head down inside the 45. And eventually down at the 42-yard line. Pickup of 6 yards on the carry. That'll make third down manageable here. Two for the Fighting Tigers, down 17 to nothing, 5:38 remaining here in the first half.
6: Yeah, this feels like it's two down territory right now. You might even see a run here, Chris, to see if they can get it to even, you know, fourth and one, or obviously pick up the first down.
5: Got to reach just inside the 40-yard line of Ole Miss. Here's the snap. Give to Jones. Jones went left. Now up the middle. He breaks free inside the 35. And eventually brought down inside the 30, down around the 28-yard line. A pickup of 14 yards. And a Louisiana Blue first down for the Tigers. Sharif Denson was there to make the tackle, but exploding out of that mass of humanity was Dylan Jones. But unfortunately, the Tiger running back is a little slow to get up.
6: Yeah, he tried 6 or 7 different times to get up. He just couldn't. He got right at the very end of the run, there was a defender that kind of was on the back of his legs, and he got tangled up, and it didn't look good live. And we're watching the slow motion replay right now. Yeah, his foot got caught in the ground, his left foot, and then right leg just got hit on by 2 Ole Miss players.
5: Another injury timeout. LSU fortunate to have a healthcare partner like Our Lady of the Lake Health to provide exceptional care. 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Ole Miss leads 17 to nothing. LSU looking at first down and 10 at the 28 when we return to Vaught Hemingway on the LSU Sports Radio Network.
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5: 17-0 Ole Miss leads LSU. 5:09 remains here in the first half of action from Oxford. Tiger fans everywhere were fired up about game day. That includes Chad, Steve, and James from Dudley DeBosier, official injury lawyers of LSU Athletics. Tiger Nation, if you've been injured, demand Dudley DeBosier. Jacob, unfortunately, Dylan Jones slow to get up after that last play, which was a big run right up the gut, 14 yards to pick up a much-needed first down. But that 14-yard play, the biggest play for LSU's offense tonight, compare that to Ole Miss. They've had seven plays thus far of 14-plus yards.
6: Yeah, look, it's what Ole Miss's offense does, and it's really what LSU's defense doesn't give up, so they've won that battle. LSU has got to continue to try to run the football. I know the score, but listen, you're 5 minutes left in the second quarter. You've got a lot of game action left. You need to stay committed to running the football. This is their best drive, and it's because they've actually run the football on first down.
5: 11th play of the drive. Stacy Gage checks in after Dylan Jones injured on that last play. We'll get an update on him from Gordy coming up, but here he goes. The snap, handoff, Gage went left, cut back to his right, tried to go behind left tackle, battles his way down for no gain on the play as he tried the cutback lane, but Satarian Perkins was there to wrap him up. Bring up second down and a short 10. Sorry, Gordy.
11: Good news, Jones back in the game. So he's got him at the 10. He's back in the game now.
5: We like those kind of updates. Thank you, Gordy. Second down and 9 at the 27 of Ole Miss. Snap back to Levitt. Sprinting to his right. Sidearm throw. Got it to Tredez Green. Green going to be hit in the legs as he makes his way to the 25. Falls forward out of bounds near side. It was Jonel Aguero making the stop after the 5-yard gain for Tredez Green. We talked about his physicality last week on the display. Yeah. Coach Kiffin said after the game, I get it now. That's why you give number 7.
6: Yeah. His first catch here today. Another guy you got to get involved in this game plan.
5: Third down and 5 at the 23-yard line of the Rebels. Levitt takes the snap. Quick fire. Got it to Green. Middle of the field and flag is down. Play is halted. That is certainly going to fire up Lane Kiffin and Charlie Weiss, Jacob, when your receiver is whistled for the false start. And it negates what was a great play to the playmaker, Tredez Green.
6: So not only does it do that, it backs you up. And now, you know, the situation, like, is it 4-down territory? You're kind of in no man's land a little bit. Do you try to get some points on the board? It really clouds everything that you had after picking up that first down.
5: Third and long, 3rd and 10. Now back at the 28-yard line of the Rebels, and now Ole Miss going to burn what I have is their final timeout of the first half. So they use all 3 timeouts. Didn't like what they saw after Levitt lined them up. We'll take one with them. 17-0 Ole Miss leading over LSU. Second quarter action with 3:41 remaining. Tigers looking at 3rd and 10 at the Ole Miss 28 when we return on the LSU Sports Radio Network.
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5: 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It's a 17-0 Ole Miss lead. Here in second quarter play with 3 minutes and 41 seconds, LSU putting together a 12-play drive so far, spanning 52 yards, Jacob Hester, but a huge third down and 10 upcoming for the Tigers after a very costly penalty. And you can slice this a number of ways if you would like. Ole Miss, 214 yards, total offense to 81 for the Tigers. Time of possession, nearly 14 and a half for the homestanding Rebels. Under 6 minutes for LSU thus far. And the average yard per play, the Rebels 6.9, the Tigers 3.1.
6: Yeah, man, it feels exactly with what you just read right now. And this drive is just critical to how the rest of this game goes. It's your best drive by far. You're down 17 to nothing. You get the ball at half. You've got to come away with some kind of points here.
5: Third down and 10. Ball at the 28-yard line of the Rebels. Tigers got to find it inside the 18 of Ole Miss on this play. Snap back to Levitt. Levitt with time. Throws. Goes to Green. Caught at the 18. Hit once. Stays upright inside the 15. And he picks up the Louisiana Blue first down as an Ole Miss Rebel bounced off the legs of Trayvis Green at about the 18-yard line. And he takes it inside the 15, sets it up. First down and 10 at the 14-yard line of the Rebels. Big-time play from a big-time player.
6: Yeah, first time I've seen Sam Levitt throw it with confidence as well. He's got to continue to do that here. He's got to step into his throws. Don't get erratic. Don't worry. You've got some time, and you don't have to leave the pocket.
5: Four receivers to the left side. Jones going to get the handoff. Goes to his right, then cuts back left after crossing the line of scrimmage. Picks up 3 yards down near the 11-yard line of the Rebels before Tajay Butler made this tackle for Ole Miss.
6: See, a lot of people are going to see a 3-yard gain and not think a whole lot of it, but it puts you on schedule. It puts you in second down and 7. It puts you in a situation.
5: Looking to go. Levitt throws back in the end zone. And it's through the double hands up of Eugene Wilson. Oh, he was open. Levitt throwing a little off balance, backpedaling, but maybe mistimed his jump.
6: Not sure how Ole Miss didn't get a penalty there. They're running a defender that there's no way he got onside there as the ball was snapped. I'm a little bit surprised that that wasn't a flag, but regardless, yeah, Sam Levitt's just, he's not hitting his receivers right now. Is Trey Wilson going to want to say, yeah, man, I can catch that one. It hit both my hands. I get that. But he's also having to elevate as high as he can. He's having to really go up for that ball. Sam just got to calm down and deliver the football.
5: So now looking at third down and 7 at the 11-yard line of the Rebels. Down 17-0. Tigers break from the huddle and line it up. Three receivers to the left side. Tre'Dez Green, lone receiver to the right. Jones, the single back. Here's the snap to Levitt. Looking left, flushed out of the pocket, running for his life, spinning back to his left, trying to get some room. Levitt still running, far side, gets to the outside of the numbers, tosses it down inside the five, and it looks like it's caught at the three by Winston Watkins Jr. One of the longest plays you'll ever see, but the Tigers come away with the reception, an 8-yard reception, and

0: Louisiana Blue first down, goal to goal for LSU.
1: Yeah, we got to get the GPS numbers on that one. It might have been an 8-yard reception. He might have run 128 yards.
0: 2-minute timeout reaches here at Vaught Hemingway Stadium, and the Tigers, this drive still alive. So far, 16 plays, 73 yards. They're knocking on the door inside the Capital One red zone. First down, goal to goal at the Ole Miss 2-yard line. We'll return to Oxford in a moment. Ole Miss leading 17-0. LSU looking to get on the board when we come back on the LSU Sports Radio Network.
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0: Big opportunity here for your Tigers. As close as they've been to pay dirt all night long. They trail Ole Miss 17-0. Tigers, though, on a 16-play drive. After this 2-minute timeout here in the second quarter, they'll be looking at first down goal to goal at the Ole Miss 2-yard line. Tiger fans, if you think you have what it takes to be a true Caniac maniac, prove it at the next home football game. You'll win free Canes for an entire year. Raising Canes, one love. All right, Jacob. First down, goal to goal at the Ole Miss 2. Starting to get a little traction offensively now. 107 yards total offense for the Tigers.
9: Yeah.
0: What are you looking for here? What do you think they're going to pull out?
9: Don't just abandon the run. The run's been really good for you this drive, too. And so don't feel like that you've got to try to get it through the air, right? I would love on a first down situation here. Let's see if we can get it in. Let's see if Jones can continue to run hard and punch it in there. And look, you do have Tre'Dez Green in the later downs, if second and third down, and maybe even fourth down situation, depending on how Lane Kiffin and Charlie Weiss Jr. are feeling. But I'd like to see them run it at least once with Dylan Jones. They've had success pushing this Ole Miss deep of the line this drive.
0: Dylan Jones, 8 carries, 32 yards for LSU so far here in the first half. The Tigers 2 yards away from getting on the scoreboard here. They'll place the ball down on that far side hash. Tigers will line up Levitt and Jones in the backfield. Rather, Landon Clark. A direct snap going to go to Jones, and Dylan Jones, left tackle, into the end zone, touchdown, Fighting Tigers, and LSU is on the board from 2 yards out, so they bring out Landon Clark, the backup quarterback. He lines up in the shotgun, then slightly moves to his left. They go to the direct snap to Dylan Jones, and the line does their job. Jacob, he's able to find his way in, and the Tigers are on the board with a point after upcoming.
9: Yeah, look, it's what I wanted to see. You've had success. That's been a really good play for you all season long as well. Like, don't play games. Don't put the ball in the air. Push them back. Look, you got multiple chances at it. I wouldn't even hate it if they ran on second down if they didn't get it there. So I love the play call.
0: Waiting on the point after. Starzik waits for the snap, the set, the kick. It's up, and it is good. That'll make it a 10-point Ole Miss lead. 17-7. But the Tigers finally get their feet underneath them on a marathon drive. That scoring drive for LSU. 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Driven to score, built to win. LSU Online, win where you are. 17 plays, 75 yards, 7 minutes and 52 seconds off the second quarter clock. And eventually, Dylan Jones on a direct snap from 2 yards out. Able to get into the end zone. And now things starting to settle a little bit. 7 minutes and 52 seconds on that drive. Is that time of possession a little closer? It was 10-3. Now it's 14 and a half minutes for Ole Miss and nearly 14 minutes for LSU.
9: Look, as bad as this half has been, obviously there's still time left and you've got a very explosive offense. If you get into the locker room 17-7, you get the ball back, you can sell that to your team. You can get in front of your team, you can sell that, say, hey, we get the ball back, let's go drive down, let's go get points, let's make it a one possession game. And so, like, if LSU's defense, Chris, can go out here and they can shut down Trinidad Champs, because look, they're not just going to be okay going in 17-7. They know LSU gets the football. They're going to try to go. They're going to have the same pace that they always have. So if LSU's defense can get off the field without giving up points, LSU can sell that at halftime knowing they get the ball back.
0: Scott Starzyk tees it up at the 35. Here's the approach as he kicks it back to the Rebels. Back deep is Traylon Ray. This kick again is nearly to the front row out of the back of the end zone. Got all of that one and touchback. And Ole Miss with a 10-point lead, 17-7. Will now take over. First down at 10 at the 25. And as we pointed out earlier, no timeouts for Pete Golden and company. They used all three fairly early on. First one came very early in the first quarter. Then the second, and then they used their third on that last drive for LSU. The LSU defense got a little bit of rest over there with that nearly 8-minute drive for the offense. Back out on the field, first down and 10 at the 25 for Ole Miss. They'll send Lacey out of the backfield. Chambliss by his lonesome, waits on the shotgun snap. And he gets it. Quick fire, far side, blockers in front. They get the pass to Deuce Alexander. LSU in good position, although Alexander's the speedster picks up about 5 yards and looks to be second down and 5 up near the 30-yard line.
9: Yeah, common theme again, Ole Miss. They're not just sitting there dropping back and going downfield. It's all quick hitters getting the quarterback on the move.
0: Clock moving, under 90 seconds remaining here in the second quarter. Second down and 5. Ole Miss works from their own 30-yard line. Chambliss again, empty backfield. This time looking to throw downfield. Drops it off with a check down across the middle, and it's in the hands of Lacey, but he couldn't hold on. It's incomplete. That'll set up quickly third down and 5 at the 30-yard line. Ole Miss 5-for-7 on third down conversions tonight, but not quite as crisp on that connection. We'll see what LSU decides to do here on third and short.
9: Look, running backs don't run that route a lot. And right, even a player like Lacey, that's tough coming across the formation like that if the ball's not right on you.
0: Third down and 5. Huge Bingo Pest Product third down for this Tiger defense with a minute 17 to go here in the first half. Chambliss with the ball in hand looks to fire, does so, into the flat, first down, reached up across the 40 to the 43-yard line. It's going to be Caleb Odom, and he has had a well of a first half so far. Odom now with his third catch, he's got 53 yards.
9: That's too easy. You can see that coming from here. You had nobody around him. It's going to be an easy situation in zone coverage for a player like Odom.
0: First down at 10 at the 42. Chambliss looking to unload again to the sideline near side. He finds Odom into LSU territory at the 44. P.J. Woodland a little late getting over there. Good connection on a long throw from Chambliss. Pick up of 14 yards. It'll be first and 10 now at the LSU 44-yard line.
9: Yeah, I'm surprised LSU hasn't been a little bit more aggressive in some of this third down situations as far as press coverage.
0: Three receivers right, one to the left. Lacey back there in the backfield with Trinidad Chambliss. Waiting on the snap. Here it comes. Chambliss looking to throw. Quick fire. Catch on the slant. Made, and may making room inside the 30 down to the 27-yard line. Treylon Ray on a 17-yard reception and another quick first down for Ole Miss as they get deeper into Tiger territory with 52 seconds remaining.
9: It's just too easy. It's too much room. I mean, any quarterback, I don't care if it's Trinidad Chambliss or anybody, is going to be able to make that throw.
0: Again, throws over the middle on this one. Catch made quickly. 7-yard pickup. Dropped immediately at the 21 is Treylon Ray. T.J. Dottery with the stop. Second down and 4 now at the 21. We've got 30 seconds. Clock moving here in the second quarter. Ole Miss up 17-7. Looking for a little bit more before the halftime bell rings. Two receivers right, one to the left. And now we've got some confusion. And a timeout taken by LSU. So the Tigers call a timeout. Timeout brought to you by Cushata. Escape to the largest casino resort in Louisiana. Cushata Casino Resort, Louisiana's best bet. Gordy Rush, I meant to go to you on the Sunshine Sideline Report. Looked like the LSU sideline kind of came to life after Jones was able to find the end zone. But, again, they're going to need a little more on the defensive side here as Ole Miss going right back to what's been successful.
10: No, absolutely, and I agree with Jacob. There's just too much room there. Too many times you've got people running underneath, and there's DBs 4 or 5 yards away from them. They're, I don't know if it's got to play man, changed up a little bit, but that's too easy for Trinidad Chambliss.
0: FMOL Health, our Lady of the Lake, proud to be LSU's championship health partner. Together, LSU and our Lady of the Lake, champions for Louisiana. Chambliss so far tonight, 20 for 25, 228 yards passing. We've not reached the halftime break.
9: Like we were wondering, LSU's DBs had been tested because, well, quarterbacks hadn't had time to get rid of the football. And so Ole Miss is challenging testing them because, again, they're putting Chambliss in good situations on the move and putting him in situations where he's not just sitting back there and allowing the rush to get to him.
0: Tigers had too many on the field. Luckily, they were able to get him off in time. Second down and 4 at the 21 of the Tigers is where Ole Miss will scrimmage. Shotgun snap to Chambliss. Backpedals, now flush from the pocket, moving to his left, still looking downfield, throws it away in the back left corner of the end zone. So that time some pressure got to Chambliss. Not enough room to make a spectacular play. He throws it away. He's looking for Caleb Odom in the vicinity, but that'll stop the clock with 11 seconds, and it sets up third down and 4 once again at the LSU 21-yard line.
9: Yeah, so third downs, you've given them too easy of a conversion situation, a lot of room. Now, I know the time on the clock, and I know the situation, they have no timeouts, and so you're going to try to keep them out of the end zone here, so you are going to play probably a little bit softer back, but you stop them like 3 points still. Look, 20-7 is a lot better than 24-7 as you go into the half knowing you get the football.
0: Third down and 4 at the 21. Here's the snap to Chambliss. Steps up in the pocket, decides to throw anyway, and he's got a man open in the end zone for another touchdown. It's Deuce Alexander. 20-yard touchdown strike, and that will make it 23-7 with 5 seconds remaining. The sense I get, Jacob, when I watch these plays unfold, it's as if Ole Miss has 9 receivers out there.
9: Man, I've said it 17 times. It can't happen. You're in a situation where they're going to get a field goal. We know that. We know their kicker. We know what it is. But you could not give up a touchdown there. And so for them to give up a touchdown right there in that situation, it's inexcusable. You just finally got some momentum.
0: Time call before the point after as something made its way to the field. Shocker. Officials go over and pick it up in the end zone, toss it to the sideline. 7 seconds remain as the point after attempt by Lucas Carnero upcoming. Again, as Jacob said, LSU was looking for a stop here. Even a field goal would have been a small victory considering they'll get the football to start the third quarter. But the point after is good. Right now they trail 24-7 to this Ole Miss offense that already has put together 289 yards total offense, 248 through the air, 41 on the ground. It's been Chambliss along with Ray, Odom, and Alexander, the leading receivers that have been the difference maker in this game so far.
9: Yeah, so you attack, you know, the spot where Deshaun Spears would be. That's, you know, it's a backup player and had been in a situation like that with Jim Cooley, and unfortunately, I mean, you just, when Trinidad Chambliss starts to run around like that, right, you start to relax a little bit in coverage, you try to maybe find him, and then you get your eyes in the wrong place.
0: Arrow will kick it back to the Tigers. That scoring drive for Ole Miss. 8 plays, 75 yards, a minute 52 off the clock. Ole Miss shot themselves in the foot in the opening drive. They took the opening kickoff, went backwards, had to punt it from their own end zone. But since then, their last four drives, a field goal, and three touchdowns. 37 plays in those last four drives for 304 yards. It's another touchback, and LSU will start first down and 10 at the 25 with just 7 seconds remaining here in the first half. Coming up, we'll go down on the field, the Capital One coaches interview. Gordy Rush will get a chance to talk with Tiger head coach Lane Kiffin before we hand it off to Brian Haldane back in the Capital One studios. But the relief window's Fighting Tiger halftime report. 24-7 our score. And all Ole Miss, 289 total offense to 109 for LSU. Fans, tune in every Monday for the Lane Kiffin press conference brought to you by the Louisiana Farm Bureau Federation. Catch the latest updates and game insights directly from Coach Kiffin. Coverage begins each Monday at 11:40 a.m. Tigers break from the huddle again with 7 seconds. Start this drive at their own 25-yard line. Levitt takes the snap, the give to Jones. Jones running, has some room, tried to bounce it a little farther outside, but his cleat slips across the 30 at the 33, and he'll be stopped there in the first half. Comes to an end. Ole Miss heads to the home locker room, leading 24-7 over LSU. The Tigers head across the way to their locker room, try to regroup for the second half of action, which will come your way in just a little bit. Again, we'll go down on the field. Gordy Rush will get an opportunity momentarily to speak to head coach Lane Kiffin as he leads the Tigers into the locker room. That interview is always brought to you by Capital One. And Ole Miss, outside of that opening drive, not much they can complain about. Field goal and three touchdowns to lead 24-7. Tigers will get the opening kickoff to start the third quarter. They need to be more crisp. Let's go to Gordy Rush.
10: All right, Coach, Trinidad, big half, had 248 yards passing defensively. What did you guys see differently?
11: Yeah, I think that it's just, hey, we got to calm down. We got a whole other half to play. And just come back and play well on offense and then stay back on defense.
10: Chris.
0: Thank you, Gordy. Thank you, Coach. We're at halftime here at Vaught-Hemingway. Heavyweight matchup, top 10 matchup for the first time since 1962. Number 7 LSU trailing number 8 Ole Miss 24-7. Up next, we send you back to the Capital One studio. Brian Haldane with the Relief Windows Fighting Tiger halftime report. 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
17: Bring it back into Capital One Studios here. And yes, we will start off with that. We will start off with that Republic Finance scoreboard. A lot of motion in the NCAA today. Right now, top-ranked Texas is hosting UT San Antonio, and top-ranked Texas is doing just fine. They go to half right now. It's 20-3 Longhorns over the Roadrunners. Number two, Georgia took care of Arkansas 45-17. Third-ranked Notre Dame is hosting Michigan State as we speak, and that game is actually got tightened up a little bit. What was a 17-0 Notre Dame lead is now a 17-10 Notre Dame lead ahead of the Spartans at halftime of that contest as well. Fourth-ranked Indiana was a 38-0 winner over Western Kentucky. The U clocking in at number five in the country. 33-20, they are winners at Wake. Poor Kent State had to beat Ohio State's rebound after last week. 59-3, your Buckeyes was your final score there. The Kentucky Wildcats walked into College Station and walked out with a 31-21 victory over number 9 Texas A&M. For the second straight week, Alabama has had to come from behind and did so in dominating fashion once again. What was a 21-6 Florida State lead ended up being a 52-36 Crimson Tide victory. 11th-ranked BYU is at Colorado State right now. They're in control, 24-7. The Cougars are up 2 minutes to go in the first half of that contest. It was 12th-ranked USC 42, Rutgers 35. Number 13, Texas Tech 28. Number 22, Houston 26. Penn State 55, Buffalo 13. Take you to Tennessee, where the 15th-ranked Volunteers are hosting Kennesaw State. That game is 21-3, Tennessee, also at half. Number 23, Louisville, was 10 points better than number 16, SMU. 41-31, your final score there. Cardinals get the win. It was Utah 33, Utah State 0. Iowa blanked Northern Iowa 55-0. Number 19, Michigan, was a 52-17 winner over UTEP. Right now, Troy is at number 20, Missouri. This game's a little bit tighter than you might think. Missouri has a 24-17 lead. 4 minutes, 44 seconds to go in the third quarter of that contest. 21st-ranked Oregon just pummeled poor Portland State. 84-0, your final score. And speaking of games that are a little bit closer than you might think, New Mexico is at Oklahoma right now, the 24th-ranked Sooners. With 12-21 to go in the third quarter, Sooners are up 7-6. In-state, Tulane fell 31-20 at Kansas State. Baylor beat Louisiana Tech 36-19, and it was the Southland over the Sun Belt as Southeastern pulls out a 38-35 victory at UL Funroe. Going on right now with some of our in-state contests, we've got Nichols is on the road at Sam Houston. Sam Houston's up 38-0, 7:40 to go in the third quarter of that contest. Into the third, Southern Jaguars are in control in their home stadium. 37-17, Southern's up over the Louisiana Christian Wildcats. Right now on the road for Northwestern State this weekend, they trail Weber State 21-6, 3:25 to go in the first half of that one. McNeese is at UT Rio Grande Valley. It's 17-3 UT Rio Grande. That game is about to go to halftime. UAB is at UL Lafayette tonight. UL Lafayette, the Raging Cajuns, are in charge. 21-7, that game just went to half. Once again, our score is Ole Miss 24, LSU 7. We'll tell you how we got there right after this on the LSU Sports Radio Network.
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0: Touchdown, 10-0, Ole Miss after a 6-play, 78-yard drive with 2:55 left to go in the first quarter. LSU would punt again. This time, however, after an 8-play drive, started to see a little bit of clicking going on LSU's side. Ole Miss would then put together an 11-play, 92-yard drive. That would be a touchdown, making it 17-0, Rebels. LSU would respond, 75-yard drive, ending in this Dylan Jones touchdown.
1: Tigers will line up Levitt and Jones in the backfield. Rather, Landon Clark. A direct snap going to go to Jones, and Dylan Jones, left tackle, into the end zone. Touchdown, Fighting Tigers, and LSU is on the board from 2 yards out. So they bring out Landon Clark, the backup quarterback. He lines up in the shotgun, then slightly moves to his left. They go to the direct snap to Dylan Jones, and the line does their job. Jacob, he's able to find his way in, and the Tigers are on the board with a point after upcoming.
0: Of course, that first half highlight brought to you by Rev Business. Now, LSU would punch that ball in with the first play after the 2-minute timeout. That leaves Ole Miss with less than 2 minutes. Well, they only needed a 1:52 to go 8 plays, 75 yards to move the score to 24-7, which is our halftime score right now. Take another quick break. Coming back right after this on the LSU Sports Radio Network to tell you how statistically we got to that 24-7 score.
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7: Second half action is just moments away for your Fighting Tigers. 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
0: It is, as you would expect, with a 24-7 score, kind of lopsided on the stat sheet towards Ole Miss, as we are at halftime. Ole Miss has 7 of 9 on third down conversions. LSU 5 of 9 on third down conversions, 1 of 1 on fourth down. Ole Miss has 15 first downs in the first half. LSU has 7. Time of possession wise, LSU not that far behind there. Ole Miss had the ball 16 minutes, 15 seconds of the first half to LSU's 13 minutes, 45 seconds. Now, when you start to look at yards, this is where the disparity pops in. 289 total yards for Ole Miss, 117 for LSU. How does that breakdown? Well, let's start it off with the rushing recap brought to you by Old Dominion. LSU has 66 rushing yards. That would be Dylan Jones, 10 for 42, Sam Levitt, 8 for 23. Stacey Gage got one rush for 1 yard. Meanwhile, Ole Miss, Kawan Lacey, 6 carries for 35 yards. Trinidad Chambliss, 6 carries, 6 yards. That would give Ole Miss 41 rushing yards total. Passing recap brought to you by L'Auberge. Sam Levitt is 9 of 13 for 51 yards, no touchdowns, no INTs. Trinidad Chambliss, 21 of 27 for 248 yards through the air, 2 touchdowns, no interceptions. How did that break down on the receiving end? Well, back to LSU. Tre'Davious Green, just two catches for 18 yards. Chase Brown, two catches, 14 yards. After that, you had Eugene Wilson also had two catches for 4 yards. One catch apiece for Winston Watkins, Jackson Harris, and Dylan Jones for 9 yards, 5 yards, and 1 yard, respectively. Meanwhile, receiving-wise for Ole Miss, Treylon Ray's having a night. Six catches, 96 yards, and a touchdown in the first half. Four catches for Caleb Odom, 79 yards for him.

0: Deuce Alexander also found the end zone with a catch. He had three catches for 33 yards. Horatio Fields, three catches, 25 yards. Luis Haas, two catches, 11 yards. One more quick team stat for you, and that'll be a penalty numbers, because they do kind of stand out. I shouldn't say that. It seemed like it was a little more of a gap, but LSU had three flags for 22 yards. Ole Miss, 2 for 17. That's your statistical breakdown, as we are pretty much putting a button on the Relief Windows halftime show. 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We got one more break coming your way. When we come back on the other side of that break, we're going to return you to the booth. Jacob Hester, Gordy Rush, and of course, voice of the Tigers, Chris Blair, after we continue on the LSU Sports Radio Network.
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9: All right, and welcome back inside Vulcan Way Stadium, Jerry Hollingsworth Field here in Oxford, Mississippi, where it is Ole Miss 24, LSU 7. LSU will receive the opening kickoff of the second half, and we're certainly going to want to do something with that after giving up that late touchdown there to end the first half to Ole Miss. And we'll see if the LSU offense can settle in and build off that first drive, or I say that last drive they had there in the first half. That certainly is going to be big for them. So we'll get ready to go here in the second half. Welcome back onto the broadcast, the voice of your LSU Tigers, Chris Blair.
10: Thank you, Jacob. Again, you kind of pointed it out. LSU with that 16-play drive able to get on the board. Then they give up the quick drive down the field for Ole Miss to go down into the locker room 24-7. Now, you and I both know, everybody listening knows, unless you're going to get the football back to start the third quarter, you're not going to be able to make up that differential with one drive, but you can change the tone of the game early in the second half if you come out firing on all cylinders.
9: Yeah, look, there's not any play in football that's 17 points. You got to know that, but you've got to chip away at this. You have got to try to get into this lead, and then your defense has to help you out. They got to get you the football back, but offensively, we saw certainly the most success. It's a long, sustained drive that ended in the end zone. Get it to 24-14, right? And again, there's no 10-point plays in football, so you have to keep chipping away at this lead, and it's not going to come in one place, not going to come in one series. You have to understand that, you've got to realize that, and you just got to stay the course.
10: Now again, LSU, tough break. They lose to Sean Spears, who was injured in the first half. Gordy Rush updated us. He will not return tonight. We'll certainly find out early next week what the long-term prognosis is. Dylan Jones, the running back who had the two-yard touchdown for LSU, slow to get up on a couple of occasions, but did come back and eventually got that two-yard score. Defensively, look at the two quarterbacks so far. You're looking at LSU. Chambliss reaching right at 12 yards per completion in that first half.
9: Yeah.
10: For Ole Miss, Sam Levitt for LSU against the Ole Miss defense. Yards per completion just under 6 per catch. We did see late in that second quarter, including that 16-play drive, LSU was able to get Tre'Davious Green involved offensively. And you made a great point, Jacob, in the first half, especially the first quarter. It almost looked like, from our vantage point, Sam Levitt was trying to do it all on his own.
9: Yeah.
10: And eventually started to get some other guys involved. But I got to believe Tre'Davious Green's got to be part of the formula here in the second half.
11: Oh, without a question. I mean, it's going to be Tre'Davious Green. One of the receivers has to step up, too. I don't know which one it's going to be. This isn't a year, Chris, where LSU has, hey, this is the number one receiver. They throw a bunch of guys out there. But whoever it is, he's got to go out there and make plays. And then you still got time. You don't have to get away from the run. I know you're down 17 points. I know you're down 3 scores. But you still have to establish a little bit of the run, certainly early in these drives, because that was, I think, the difference in the last drive and why you ended up in the end zone.
10: Again, LSU won the toss. They deferred to the second half. Lucas Carnero will tee it up at the 35, kicking this right to left. Haven Finney Jr., again, the freshman out of Carson, California, back deep. 4-year Tigers with Phillip Wright not in a uniform after being injured last week against Louisiana Tech. So Finney Jr., see if he gets an opportunity. Neither team with a return in that first half. Nothing but touchbacks. We put 15 minutes up on the board. Third quarter action about to begin. Ole Miss leading 24-7. Carnero with the approach. Puts a foot into this one. End over end and deep. It'll be a touchback, and LSU will start first down at 10 at the 25-yard line. Sam Levitt in that first half of action, 9 of 13, 51 yards, just under 70% completion. On the ground, Dylan Jones leading the way, 10 carries, 42 yards, and that 2-yard touchdown. Levitt with 8 run attempts for 23 yards. And as we said, the receiver is going to have to get involved. Tre'Davious Green with 2 catches. Chase Brown with a couple of catches. And Trey Wilson III with a couple of catches, along with Watkins, Harris, and Jones, each with 1 apiece. First down and 10 at the 25 as we start the third quarter from scrimmage. Levitt takes the shotgun snap. Thought about throwing, but now we'll pull it down and just try to run for his life. And he runs right back into the Ole Miss defense and lost half a yard. Not the start they were looking for. He ran right back into the arms of Cam Franklin, the defensive end.
11: Yeah, that's not ideal. First play out of the half, a busted play.
10: So they'll try second down and 10 at the 25. Two receivers left, one to the right. Motion Watkins out of the slot, left to right. Here's the snap to Levitt. Pressure coming. Levitt steps up, avoids a tackler. Now running for his life, breathing down his neck. They'll trip him up from behind and bring him down at the 21 for a loss of 4 yards. It was Blake Purchase. Levitt stepped out of his way. He went well behind the play, but then showed his speed and chased him down for his second sack of the ball game. And now it will be third down and 13 at the 22. Jones in the backfield with Levitt. 3 wide to the left, 1 to the right side. That's the short side of the field on third down. And the pass across is incomplete. Threw it behind his intended receiver, Jackson Harris. Very quick 3 and out for LSU. They'll have to to give it back to this Ole Miss offense that's already put up nearly 300 yards in the first half, 289 to be exact.
12: That's as bad as a opening drive of a second half can be. First play, busted play. Second play, sack. Third play, a play that if you complete it, it's going to be about 11 yards short of the first down. Certainly not what you wanted to do if you're LSU coming out of the half with the football.
10: This is an Ole Miss defense that was much maligned even in their two wins to start the season. But they certainly have locked things down so far tonight. Here's the punt from Chadwick, going to be fielded middle of the field, trying to get outside to the right and across the 30 up to the 34-yard line after the 49-yard punt. On the return, Alexander will have Ole Miss with relatively good field position. So that's where Ole Miss's offense will start back up here in the third quarter. Looked like there was a penalty holding going against the receiving team, Ole Miss. So we'll back up the Rebels just a little bit here to start their first drive of the third quarter. As we told you, Trinidad Chambliss, 21 of 27 in that first half for 248. A couple of touchdowns, completing nearly 80%. At 78% completion here in that first half. Lacey, 6 carries, 35 yards, and a touchdown so far tonight, the running back for Ole Miss. So first and 10 after the penalty, they back him up to the 19-yard line. So Ole Miss will start inside their own 20 with their first possession of the third quarter. Again, leading 24-7 over LSU. Chambliss tightens up the formation, stands in the shotgun, gets the snap. Hand off Lacey, stretch play to the right, and he'll be dropped right at the 20-yard line. Maybe picked up a yard, that's all. Benefield and Weeks, great job staying step for step with a speedy Lacey, able to bring him down. Second down and 9 with the ball placed at the 20-yard line for the Rebels. This time Chambliss in the shotgun. Lacey on a wing to his left. Got the tight end flex to the left side of Chambliss. That's Michael Smith. They take a little time look to the near sideline. A little move. Readjust the formation. Chambliss calls for the shotgun snap. He's got it. Hand it off to Lacey, trying to find something between right tackle, just trying to move the pile up to the 23-yard line. Pickup of 3. It'll be third down and 6 now, upcoming for Ole Miss. Again, very efficient in that first half. 7 of 9 in third down conversions. They came into the game at 35%. As now there's a Tiger slow to get up.
13: Yeah, it's green. It looks like a cramp. The way that he went down, hopefully it's time right, it's just a cramp. He sat down on his own power, so he wasn't on the ground. Trainer's taking a look at him.
10: So a quick injury timeout. Once again, LSU fortunate to have a healthcare partner like Our Lady of the Lake Health. It's where athletes go when they need further care. Again, the training crew out there. Canada does appear they're trying to loosen up a cramp there on Stephylan Green. Redshirt junior out of Rome, Georgia, transferred in from Clemson. He'll help Stephylan up. And a little gingerly, but on his own power, making his way to the far side. I wouldn't say he's fleet of foot at the moment, but he is on his own power. That will set up third down and 6. Ole Miss looking at from their own 23-yard line with 12:32 remaining here in the third quarter. A reminder, Blue Cross and Blue Shield of Louisiana, proud to be the official health insurance of LSU Athletics. Louisiana Blue, the right card, the right care.
12: I'm going to say watch Caleb Odom, number 4, and number 7, Ray, on this third down conversion.
10: That's been their go-to.
12: I mean, number 4, Caleb Odom's had way too much space. He's too talented. He's never going to, you know, win an award for the blocking tight end of the year, right? That's what kind of player he is. So he's got some athletic ability to him. You got to make sure that you have some kind of a tight coverage on him.
10: Those two combining 10 catches on 11 targets so far from Trinidad Chambliss. Third and 6 at the Rebel 23-yard line as they line back up with 12:24 to go, third quarter. 24-7, Ole Miss leads. Chambliss going to motion Alexander from right to left. He'll join two others as wideouts to the left side. Chambliss looking that way, hit as he delivers the football. Going to be intercepted at the 43-yard line far side. With it is Jakeem Jackson and the Tigers with the takeaway. And it all started, Jacob, with great pressure. They got to Chambliss. He was hit as he released that football. It didn't have anything on it. Well underthrown and in the wrong direction. And Jakeem Jackson, the redshirt junior out of Kissimmee, Florida, takes it away. And the Tigers in fine position here, looking at first down and 10. After the turnover inside the Ole Miss 35, they'll mark it at the 33-yard line.
12: Yeah, it was safety Ty Benefield who was on a game with linebacker Whit Weeks. And Lacey, the running back, goes with Whit Weeks. Benefield just really skims right off of it and gets a good shot on Trinidad Chambliss.
10: So the Tigers start first and 10 at the 33 of the Rebels after the turnover. Can they make them pay here? Motion to receiver right to left. Handoff Jones cuts inside left tackle with room and makes his way inside the 25 down to the 24-yard line. Pickup of 9 yards for Dylan Jones. Jones now with 51 yards rushing.
12: First Andy down Jaffe runs
10: with the stop.
12: First down runs. You have to do it. You have to.
10: Second down and a yard at the 24. Delayed handoff to Jones. Jones right between right tackle will get the first down and make his way down to the Ole Miss 20-yard line. Louisiana Blue first down for the Fighting Tigers here after a gain of 4 yards.
12: Because, Chris, what it does is if you do that, right, you do it, you keep doing it, you keep doing it, then eventually you will be able to heavy play action and take a shot on first downs, but it just makes it so much more manageable.
10: Tigers inside the Capital One red zone at the 20-yard line. The give is to Jones. He goes straight ahead, steps into about the 18 before being pushed back there. Able to get to him, stop his forward momentum. He'll pick up a couple. It'll be second down and 8 at the 18-yard line of the Rebels here with 11:02 clock moving third quarter. LSU trailing 24-7. They got the turnover they were looking for. The interception off Chambliss by Jackson sets up the Tigers in great field position here. Can they make hay? Tredez Green lines up as the wide out to the left side. Three receivers to the right for LSU. 11. On the far side hash, takes the shotgun snap. Looks like he wants to run. And he does, but Ole Miss is there. They stay at home. He may have reached the 17, only a 1 yard pickup. It'll be third down and 6. Luke Ferrelli again made the tackle for Ole Miss. Ferrelli, the transfer from Cal. Big third and 7 here. They mark it back at the 17 yard line. Trying to get in the ear hole of Sam Levitt here in the Tigers. Two receivers to the left. Two wide to the right side. Tredez Green flex to the right of the formation at tight end. Levitt, empty backfield. Looking to run up the middle. Has some room inside the 10. And flipped over inside the 5. Down to the 4-yard line. A pickup of 12 yards by QB1 Sam Levitt. Straight ahead on the draw. And he'll pick up the Louisiana Blue first down. Sharif Denson flipped him helicopter style, but Levitt picked up the Louisiana Blue first down. First down, goal to goal at the Ole Miss 4-yard line.
12: That's a good play design. It's actually a Q zone. Looks like a draw play. You got a zone play with Tredez coming and kicking off the backside.
10: Out of the shotgun, Levitt waits on the snap, gets it. Looks to set up maybe a lead block. He's running with it to his right, trying to get to the goal line. Second effort and a lunge. He's in there. Touchdown, Fighting Tigers. A 4-yard score for Sam Levitt. Picks up yet another rushing touchdown, and the Tigers make it 24-13 with a point after upcoming. Boy, oh boy, what an interception that was by Jakeem Jackson. Yeah. Tigers start at the 33-yard line. A couple of nifty plays by the quarterback Sam Levitt, and the Tigers get into the end zone. That touchdown brought to you by Louisiana Blue, official health insurance of LSU Athletics. Starzik on for the point after. Trying to make it a 10-point game here. With over 9 minutes remaining in the third quarter. Kick is on its way. Kick is up, and the kick is good. 24-14. Ole Miss leads by 10, but LSU's offense starting to show some life. That LSU drive brought to you by LSU Online. 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Ole Miss with a lead. They get the ball back when we return to Oxford on the LSU Sports Radio Network.
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6: LSU gets the interception off Trinidad Chambliss. They start at the 33-yard line of the Rebels, and eventually Sam Levitt punches it in, making a 24-14 Ole Miss lead. 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Jacob, you said don't abandon the run. Don't abandon the run. LSU did not abandon the run. They got great field position after the turnover, and they hammered home, went right at Ole Miss, and eventually found pay dirt.
7: Yeah, you can. I mean, I know the score, but you also have to know the clock. And obviously, Charlie Weiss Jr. and Lane Kiffin, they know that, and you still got time. I understand it's a three-score game, but you had to go because it's working. I mean, they've opened up the Ole Miss defense, and so now you can have some success. Now, Chris, it can be a situation where on second down, it's second down and four, second down and even five, six is even better. So nice job there staying with the run.
6: Starzik's ensuing kickoff out of the back of the end zone once again. It'll be first down and 10 at the 25 for Ole Miss. And in fact, on that scoring drive for LSU, every single play was on the ground. Eventually Levitt picked up the touchdown. Sam Levitt now 13 carries, 37 yards, and a touch. Trinidad Chambliss, 21 of 28 passing, 248 yards, two touchdowns, but that one big interception. See what the defense for LSU offers up here. They were able to get some pressure on Trinidad, more so consistently on that last possession than in the first half. Chambliss on first down. Going to quickly hand it off to Alexander, who was motioning, and he runs into a collision up across the 25. Stopped just shy of the 29 at about the 28-yard line. Alexander going to be stopped there by DJ Pickett. A nice physical tackle there. Pickup of three. It'll be second down at seven now at the Ole Miss 28. Lacy behind Chambliss in the pistol formation. Snap is back. Give to Lacy. Looking for the hole and eventually goes straight ahead. Picks up positive yards up to the 33. Still shy of the first down, but it will make third and manageable here for the Ole Miss Rebels. 8:39 clock moving third quarter is time going to be called by our official.
8: Ooh, Lacy's slow to get up.
6: Looks like an injured Rebel. Yeah, Gordy, I think you're right. It was Lacy slow to get up after being brought down on that tackle. He's now hopped up and on his own power going to make his way to the sideline. So I'll take a check of him, but he'll check out for at least one play. So JT Lindsey, the sophomore running back, as we mentioned earlier, from Alexandria, Louisiana, checks in. Third down and two at the 33. Now they'll release Lindsey out of the backfield. Leave it up to Trinidad Chambliss. He's going to run it. Shotgun snap, runs straight ahead. He'll be dropped at the 35, but got enough for the 2 yards plus to pick up the first down, keep the drive moving for Ole Miss.
7: Oh, yeah, just able to get there. It's actually a nice job by LSU's defense.

0: offense, and you knew once Lacy went out of the game, it was probably going to fall on number six's shoulders there.
1: First down and 10 at the 35. Three wideouts to the right, two to the left. Again, an empty backfield for Chambliss. Waits on the snap from the 35-yard line. He gets it. Feels the pressure. Now trying to escape. Backpedal slightly, and then shovel passes it way downfield, and the catch made at the 43, up across the 45 and into LSU territory. It's Treylon Ray, and that's kind of what you get with Trinidad Chambliss. You have a great call played, or play called. Execution was good. They force him out of the pocket, had a hand on him, and he just kind of option pitches that one up the field into the hands of Treylon Ray for 19 yards and a first down for Ole Miss.
0: Yeah, nothing really you can do if you're Blake Baker on that one except tip your cap to one of the better players in the country.
1: First down and 10 at the 46, looking to throw again. Quick fire, and it's a little low and can't be handled. Incomplete near side. Looking for Horatio Fields. That'll quickly set up second down and 10 at the LSU 46-yard line. 24-14, Ole Miss leading, 7 minutes, 9 seconds remaining here in the third quarter. Tiger defense looking to get a stop here, get that ball back. Try to keep it just a 10-point deficit at the moment. Three receivers to the right, one to the left as Chambliss stands in the shotgun. The handoff going to go to Lindsey. He made one move in the backfield, got free. A huge hole opens up, and eventually he makes his way down to the 35 before Ty Benefield steps up at safety and makes the tackle. A pickup of 11 yards and another first down for Ole Miss. They line up quickly. First down and 10 now at the LSU 35-yard line. Two receivers to each side. Chambliss play action. Looks downfield. A little too much on it. On that far side hash, incomplete, out of the reach of Treylon Ray. That one on a frozen rope from Chambliss. Maybe a little too much on it, led the receiver too far.
0: I tell you what, his arm strength is a little bit better in person. We knew he could throw the football. I knew he's accurate, but he's fitted in a couple of tight windows so far here today that are really tough. Like, certainly when you're playing in zone coverage, you may go out there and make a play on him.
1: Second down and 10 now at the 35. Combo two receivers to the right. Again, it's JT Lindsey in at running back. Chambliss, three steps, fires, and ball incomplete. Jostled loose down at the 22-yard line. It was in the hands of Caleb Odom, but this time two Tigers converge, and they jostle it loose. There's a flag down back at the 40-yard line behind the line of scrimmage of Ole Miss.
2: Preliminary calls a hold, I think, on Ole Miss.
0: It's going to be interesting. Do you decline it and go third and 10, or do you back them up?
3: Holding, number 51 on the offense. 10-yard penalty from the previous spot. Replay, second down.
1: Fourth penalty of the night for Ole Miss. Right now it looks like LSU going to take that penalty and take the penalty yards. They'll back it up to the 45-yard line of LSU. And it'll be second down and 20 here for the Rebels. JT Lindsey still remains out there. Kawan Lacy, as we told you, was slow to get up a couple of plays ago. Came out, has not returned as of yet. He came out on his own power. Second down and 20 at the 45. JT Lindsey remains out there at the running back position. Alexander out wide to the right. Three wide to the right, one to the left. Looking to go right back to JT Lindsey, who lined up as a wideout, and the throw was off the mark. Incomplete near side. That'll set up third down and 20 now.
0: Got a flag. Looks like Lane's going to decline it.
1: Yeah, motion on Ole Miss.
0: One thing to kind of notice real quick about LSU's defense, so we know Deshaun Spears is out of the game. It looks like, Chris, that Marcus Cooley has actually moved to the star position, and then it looks like Jace Thomas has moved to the free safety. So you've got a little bit of movement. Jim Coley came in earlier in the game at star, but it looks like they've kind of moved some guys around.
1: Huge bingo best product third down for this Tiger defense. Looking at third and 20 are the Rebels from the LSU 45-yard line. Chambliss, empty backfield, shotgun snap, but at the snap, looks like movement again. Penalty flags and play halted.
3: Mark for the snap. Timeout.
1: Nope.
3: Ole Miss.
1: It'll be a timeout. Ole Miss able to use the timeout there. Save this third down and 20 and talk about it a little bit with 6:36 remaining here in the third quarter. Timeout on the field. Ole Miss leading 24-14. Huge third down for both squads coming up when we return to Vaught Hemingway here on the LSU Sports Radio Network.
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7: 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I don't eat fried okra. That's the funny story.
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1: Ole Miss leading LSU 24-14, 6:36 remaining third quarter here from Vaught Hemingway Stadium. 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Gordy Rush, check in with you on the Sunshine Sideline Report. Gordy, or rather Jacob, mentioned it a moment ago after the injury to Deshaun Spears. Ole Miss immediately has started attacking the middle of the field. But LSU has kind of changed up the personnel from play to play. And right now, doing a pretty good job.
9: Yeah, Woodland, better cover guy in that Nick Wigger, I'll call it a nickel star position. I think Jackson going out the corner has given better coverage. And especially right now with, I haven't seen Lacey return to the offensive personnel group, so it's going to be JT Lindsey, the sophomore, from here on out, I guess. We'll see.
1: Third down and 20 at the 45 of the Tigers after the timeout. Chambliss slings it far side underneath. Catch made at the 42, but nowhere to go after that, or rather 38-yard line of LSU, but nowhere to go. He's dropped immediately on that far side. They went to Caleb Odom, but again, LSU in good pursuit, well shy of the first down sticks. They'll bring out the field goal unit. Lucas Carnero will give it a try. Again, career-long 58 yards, had a 57-yarder last week against Charlotte. This will be from 53 yards out on that far side hash, kicking right to left as we look down. 24-14 Ole Miss. 6 minutes. Clock moving third quarter. Carnero certainly is hit from this far out. But 53 yards, never a gimme. Placement is down. Kick is up. Looks like he's going to miss. Wide right. No good. He missed it from 53 yards. And the LSU defense holds. They will take back possession here with 5:42 remaining. First down and 10 LSU when we come back. Timeout on the field. 24-14 Ole Miss leads. LSU keeps the score right there. Get the football back. We'll see it when we come back to Vaught Hemingway here in Oxford on the LSU Sports Radio Network.
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1: 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We've got 5 minutes, 42 seconds remain here in the third quarter. LSU with a big stop defensively. Takes over. First down and 10. Again, the offense has kind of taken two steps forward tonight and then a step back. LSU put together a great drive after the turnover to make it a 10-point game. But now you're looking to get even closer here with this possession after the missed field goal for Ole Miss of 53 yards. It'll be first and 10. LSU starts at their own 36-yard line. Two receivers right, one to the left side. Dylan Jones, the featured running back, to start this possession. Levitt trying to shout instructions over the noise. Steps back into the shotgun. Takes the snap from Braylon Moore. Quick fire. Get it out near side. Up to the 45, up to midfield, into Ole Miss territory. Eventually brought out of bounds at about the 46. As Winston Watkins picks up 19 yards and a Louisiana Blue first down on the longest play from scrimmage tonight for LSU.
0: Yeah, it looks like just an RPO situation. Sam Levitt sees soft coverage and makes a great decision. Get a really good playmaker out in space.
1: Tigers now quickly in positive territory. First down and 10 at the 45-yard line of Ole Miss. Watkins out wide to the left. One receiver to the right. Levitt pulls, rolls to his right, throws downfield, but it's overthrown and out of the reach of Jackson Harris on the near sideline. That'll be second down and 10 now, coming at the 45-yard line.
0: Yeah, Sam still is just, he gets on the move a little bit, gets a little excited there. You've got time. Nobody's around you. There's not one Ole Miss defender really around you. Now you can't run it, but if you're going to throw the football, just settle down, slow your motion down a little bit. You've got open receivers.
1: Second down and 10 at the 45. Give to Jones, and Jones tries to go underneath one defender and does, but there's another in Franklin. Cam Franklin picked up on it. Brings him down for a yard loss. It almost seems like Sam Levitt at this point has had a ton of throws tonight, Jacob, where he's either one or both feet are in the air.
0: Yeah, it has been. He hadn't really put his back foot into a throw and let it rip, really. I mean, maybe one that I think over the middle of the field.
1: Third down and 11. Ball at the 46 of Ole Miss. Combo three receivers to the left, one receiver to the right. Levitt looking to his left, throws. He's got Green on the far side hash. Open, the catch made inside the 35, inside the 30, and eventually inside the 25, down to the 23-yard line. 23-yard reception. Tre'Davious Green proudly wearing number 7, and it's a Louisiana Blue first down. Denson and Purchase eventually bring him down, but not after he carried them for a ride. First and 10 at the 23. The give to Jones, straight ahead, trying to get to the 20. He'll be knocked down at about the 21-yard line after a pickup of 2 yards. Under 4 minutes to go, third quarter clock moving.
0: Yeah, we hadn't seen very many just straight dropbacks, really from either quarterback, but Sam Levitt, the times he has hit Tre'Davious Green, it has been on just a basic three-step drop and get the ball out of your hands. You don't always have to put him on the move.
1: Ball on that far side hash. Motion Watkins from left to right. And movement. LSU raised up on that left side of the offensive line. So what was second and 8 will be the fourth penalty and back up LSU behind the chains.
0: The thing you have to remember here is where you're at, right? You're going to have an opportunity at points. Right now, you want to go get a touchdown. That's the obvious statement. But points makes it a one-score game. So as a quarterback, Sam Levitt, don't think you have to take that ultimate chance right now. Any points right now puts it as a one-score game.
1: Second down, 13 after the penalty. Now back at the 26-yard line of the Rebels. Again on that far side hash, wide side of the field to the right as Levitt takes the shotgun snap. Looking to throw right towards the end zone. One-on-one and a diving catch can't be held on to in the right corner by Jackson Harris. Had the one-on-one matchup. Levitt gave his man a chance to pull it in, but on the spin, he just couldn't get his hands on it, and it's incomplete.
0: I really don't even mind that. I mean, it's one-on-one. Again, one of these receivers, Chris, is going to have to step up, go throw. You gave him a chance. The ball was in bounds. Just didn't go make the play.
1: Third down and 13 at the Rebel 26-yard line. 3:13 clock stopped here in the third quarter. LSU trailing 24-14 to Ole Miss. Levitt waiting on the shotgun snap. He gets it. Scans the field with time. Throws towards the end zone. Again, one-on-one. Watkins over the shoulder. He made the grab, and it's a touchdown. Watkins muscled away the football, and the Tigers make it 24-20 on a 26-yard touchdown reception. Jalen Braxton was there in coverage, but the throw where it needed to be, and Watkins found it first, adjusted the body, the over-the-shoulder catch, and it's a 4-point game with a point after upcoming to make it a 3-point advantage.
0: Yeah, well, that looks like the play that I'm talking about. Hey, receiver, one of you, you got to step up. You got to go make a play. Your quarterback's going to put it in a great spot, and it looks like right now it comes down with the catch. I know they're taking an extra look at this. That's why we don't have the extra point attempt just yet.
1: I'm watching the replay here, and he's got both feet in and control of the football as he comes out of bounds.
0: Yeah,
1: that's a touchdown. Let's go.
0: That's a great play. That's the play I'm talking about. Go make a play for your football team on the road.
1: That time, Braxton in coverage, but he never saw the football. He had his back to Levitt the entire time. Watkins able to locate, bring his hands up, and bring it in. Here's the point after attempt. It's on its way, and it is good. We got a 3-point ball game here in Oxford. With that touchdown, the connection from Levitt to Watkins, brought to you by Louisiana Blue. That point after, brought to you by the good hands at Allstate. And with that good kick, Allstate will now contribute to the Tigers' General Scholarship Fund. Thank you, Allstate. 3:05 remaining third quarter. We got a lot of football left, and it's a 3-point game now, 24-21.
0: Yeah, I'm going to be honest with you, too. I mean, I think Ole Miss's mindset on that third down was it's 3rd and 13. They're going to try to make it a one-score game. Maybe we get a run. Maybe we get something pretty intermediate. I don't think they thought that they would test them deep like they did. You kind of saw the DB. He was flat-footed as Watkins ran right by him there. So they kind of broke a tendency of what I think a lot of people in this building, maybe even myself, thought that they were going to do.
1: Yeah, I didn't think they would go to the back right corner again for a throw, but they did, and it worked out. That's why we're up here.
0: That's right.
1: Down there.
0: That's right.
15: Because I would have just run the football. You know me.
1: The ensuing kickoff, they line it up. Scott Starzik will have the honors. Again, there has not been a return by either team so far tonight. Both place kickers got plenty of juice in them. Here's the kick. And again, it will be deep and out of the back of the end zone for a touchback. So again, Ole Miss really didn't make too many mistakes in that first half en route to nearly 300 yards total offense and a 24-7 lead at the break. Suddenly now LSU defense starting to get some traction against Trinidad Chambliss. Obviously, we mentioned Kewan Lacy came out on that last drive and has not returned. See as they break from this near side.
0: Yeah, Lindsey's still in.
1: No, it's still JT Lindsey going to be the running back here for the Rebels. 3:05 remains, third quarter, first and 10 at the 25 for Ole Miss. They start at the 25 on the far side hash. Chambliss motions a receiver left to right. Here's the snap. Quick fire into the flat, trying to make a move, but he can't do it. He made the catch at the 30, is Alexander, but he's brought down immediately by DJ Pickett after the 5-yard pitch and catch. It'll be second and 5 at the 30-yard line.
0: Yeah, I know it's 5 yards, but still good job by DJ Pickett getting that receiver down. That could have ended with a lot more yards.
1: Chambliss again looking for Alexander. This time throws to the far sideline, right to the sticks. At the 36-yard line, picks up 6, and it's a first down. They'll move the chains. Alexander now starting to be the favorite target. He's got 5 catches so far tonight. Suddenly, he and Chambliss starting to get on the same page. First down and 10 at the 36 of the Rebels. Chambliss in the shotgun with a single back in Lindsey. Looking to throw again. This time, plenty of time. Airs it out and overthrown. Nowhere close. The intended receiver was Odom. But that one a good 15 yards out in front of the receiver. That'll set up second down and 10 at the 36.
0: Yeah, one of the few times that it's been an actual drop back by either quarterback. I mean, everything's been really quick out of their hands, or they've been on the move there. And I would assume Ole Miss on this second down is going to try to go back to more of the same.
1: Second down and 10 at the 36-yard line. Two receivers right, one to the left. Lindsey on a wing to the right side of Chambliss. Quick snap, quick fire. The slant is made. Up across the 45 to midfield. A 14-yard pickup to Jontae Cook the second. Just on the slant. He had room, made the catch, and some green grass in front of him. First and 10 at midfield for Ole Miss. Chambliss again looking to throw. This one overthrown and out of bounds near side.
0: So it's a little bit go back to the play where they converted the first down. It's a play where Trinidad Chambliss looks like they're getting the play from the sideline, and then you have another player clap, and then the center snaps the ball while it looks like everybody's looking at the sideline. LSU's DB was flat-footed because of it. That's how you get the easy slant.
1: Second down and 10, ball right on midfield, middle of the field between the Ole Miss logo here at Vaught-Hemingway. Chambliss empties the backfield, 5 wide, 3 to the right, 2 to the left. Pump fakes to his left, now looking right, throws, and a great grab. Somehow making the catch at the 36-yard line was Deuce Alexander. Looked like he was sliding and falling down and still got those long arms up and brought it in for a 14-yard gain. And once again, it's a Chambliss-Alexander connection.
0: Yeah, LSU only rushing 3 there. Trinidad Chambliss is going to find an open receiver, oftentimes in a situation like that.
1: Timeout going to be taken.
2: Yeah, Lane wants to review this.
1: They're going to take a look at it.
2: Yeah, Lane wants to review this.
1: So Coach Kiffin was behind the referee to the far sideline, and you're right, Gordy, just as I looked up, I saw Coach Kiffin very animated, and eventually they blow the whistles and they'll take a look at it. So we go under review for a second time tonight, brought to you by Acme Oyster House. Again, it was an incredible catch in real time. We'll take a look at it here. Again, it looked like Alexander leaped, grabbed it, and did he have control when it hit the ground? It looked like a lot of football hit the grass.
0: A lot of football. I don't know that holding it by the nose of it as it hits the ground and moves around is a catch. It's a second movement once it hits the ground that, for me, is going to be the question that they're going to have to answer here.
1: John Allman again handling replay locally at Vaught-Hemingway along with the SEC team back at the headquarters in Birmingham. I got a sense here, if they come back and overturn this call, say incomplete, place might get a little rowdy. But I'm with you. I'm not sure. The rule in the rule book looks like the ball is jostling around.
0: Yeah, it doesn't have firm control of it.
1: Yeah, I mean, it looks like the ball just before it hits the ground is moving.
0: You get
1: and the ball hits the grass.
0: Piece of the football on the ground.
1: So we will see how they define this. Again, I don't know that there's any argument. They've got an angle from several different cameras that show the ball moving. He had it tucked tight momentarily, and then on his way down, it just started to lose grip. Here we go.
0: Pretty quick.
1: Here's the call.
3: After video was viewed, the receiver did not maintain control of the ball.
1: Oh, boy.
3: Down at the 50-yard line.
1: Getting a little rowdy here. They didn't like that call, but a big-time reversal. And it's ruled incomplete. And the Tigers will take the benefit of that.
0: Yeah, it was, you know, the whole football's on the ground, and look, it was a great effort by the receiver. I mean, he certainly sold it to us way up here in the booth there, but the entire football on the ground, you don't really have any piece of your body underneath it. Good catch by the LSU coaching staff as well, that fast.
1: Maybe the biggest Bengal Pest Product third down of the game here so far. A minute 33 to go, third quarter, third and 10, ball back at midfield. LSU lines up the line of scrimmage. They may be coming after Trinidad, or at least showing it early. Two receivers stacked to the left. They'll motion a receiver right to left. Now Chambliss rises back up, looks to the near side. Now they'll bring Alexander back to line up as a wide out to the right. Play clock dwindling down to three. Down to two. Get the snap off. Chambliss, pressure comes. Backpedaling. He's in trouble, and he's going to be slammed down back at the 31-yard line. Hey now! Tigers get home. Ty Benefield downhill. Gets to Chambliss, and he could not escape. A loss of 19 yards on the sack. Hard to stop the Tigers. Hard to stop a train, and it was real hard to stop Ty Benefield.
0: Ole Miss wanting a face mask. It's funny enough, you know, stiff arm situation. It looked like the quarterback got his face mask, and then maybe you had a piece there. So referee decides to let it go.
1: So with 55 seconds, Ole Miss thought they had a first down, was kept moving, but now they're going to punt it away. And this is a high spiraling kick, and it's out of bounds at about the 34-yard line of LSU.
2: Flag down
1: off the foot
2: here.
1: Of Oscar Berg.
2: Chris, flag down back here. False start. They may bring it back if Lane wants them to kick it again.
1: Yeah, they're going to go talk to Coach Kiffin with that flag down across the way at the 30.
3: On the kicking team, five or more players in the backfield. That five-yard penalty will be added to the end of the kick. First down, LSU.
1: Now the Tigers will get a little extra yardage here, moving up across the 40 of their own to start this drive. Down only three after trailing early and throughout tonight's game.
0: Yeah, multiple times you're down three scores in this contest, and to have the football right now down only 3 points, it's a great job by LSU. And let's not forget, the opening drive of the second half, you had three negative plays.
1: Yep.
0: Right? So it didn't start off on his best foot, but man, oh man, what that interception did for this LSU sideline.
1: Absolute shot in the arm for both the offense and defense for LSU. They're now within 3 points with 46 seconds remaining third quarter. A lot of football left. Can't say it enough. But the Tigers get an opportunity here. First down and 10. They place the ball at the LSU 40-yard line. Two receivers left. Now they'll bring two receivers to the right, including Tredez Green. Snapped 11. Hand off Jones, running downhill to his right. Little cutback lane to his left, and he's up across the 45 to the 46-yard line on a gain of 6 yards. It'll be second down and four for your Tigers as Jones now with 65 yards rushing tonight. Jaheim Otis was there to make the tackle for Ole Miss. Second down, four at the 46-yard line. Levitt calling for the snap. Does so, gives it to Jones, trying to bounce it outside, but he runs right into the hands of the defensive end, Jordan Renaud, and Renaud just drives him backward. And that should be the final play of the third quarter of action.
0: Yeah, that one on Jones is a little tough. That ball's never going to go to backside and have success there. You don't have blockers over there, so if you want to string it out, you stay front side, try to get back to the line of scrimmage, because on the left side, there's nobody there helping you out in purple and gold.
1: We have played three complete here in Oxford. And at the end of three quarters, Ole Miss leads 24-21. LSU will be looking at a pivotal third down when the fourth quarter comes our way. The fourth and final quarter coming up. 24-21 Ole Miss leads on the LSU Sports Radio Network.
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6: The first top 10 battle with Ole Miss and LSU in the top 10 since 1962 in a series that date back to 1894. We've got 15 minutes to finish this one at Vaught Hemingway Stadium. The Tigers of LSU with the football. Looking at third down, trailing by three. Let's take a look at the third quarter stats presented by Hancock Whitney. LSU's offense coming to life. They had five first downs, 36 yards on the ground, 48 through the air for a total of 104. Ole Miss with five first downs, 5 yards rushing. They've been without Kewan Lacy the majority of the second half, who had to leave the game after getting up slowly. 53 yards rushing, or rather 53 yards passing to 5 yards rushing. Just 58 yards of offense for Ole Miss in that third quarter. They'll switch sides of the field. LSU now attacking right to left as we look down on the field. Third down and five at the Tigers' very own 45-yard line. Dylan Jones, the running back. Levitt in the shotgun. Three wide to the left, one to the right. Snap back to Levitt, looking to throw. Swing pass. Jones got to make a move. He does. He's trying to get to midfield, and he does, to the 49-yard line of Ole Miss, and a Louisiana Blue first down. And he made it on his legs, Jacob. He had to earn that. All 6 yards.
7: I mean, it was the first move, and then it was the power at the very end. It's a great individual effort. It's what we asked for. Individual effort we've gotten in the last two series.
6: First down and 10 at midfield. Levitt takes the shotgun snap. Throws again, finds Green across the middle. Green running inside the 40, the 35, and eventually knocked down at the 32-yard line, but Green is slow to get up. He picks up 18 yards and a Louisiana Blue first down, but they came crunching down on Green again on the lower body, and he is giving to what appears to be that right leg, and he is going to lay down.
7: Yeah, he had three really hit him at the same time, all low there, because that's how you're going to get Tre'Davious Green down. You're not going to tackle him up top, and it took three Rebels. He even fought, you know, he falls forward, but still, he took a pretty bad shot in the lower leg.
6: Yeah, it almost looked like he got hit in the lower hip, maybe just above the knee, and then helicoptered sideways and then landed awkwardly as well. So, again, they're taking a look at him here, an injury timeout. Again, LSU fortunate to have a healthcare partner like Our Lady of the Lake Health. It's where athletes go who need further care.
7: Yeah, you know, it's the game's funny sometimes. As an offensive player, if you hit a defender that far down the field where he hit him, it's a penalty, right? And so, like, as an offensive player, it's tough. You have to protect yourself. You got to protect your legs, and you have to be mindful of it. You got to be mindful of ball security. You're trying to make more yards, and it's one of those, you know, situations where Tre'Davious Green had three, so he was trying to protect his body. Couldn't really have a stiff arm situation to protect his legs, though.
6: The entire training crew around Tre'Davious Green over here on the near side. Again, they've got him on his back, appear to be working or talking to him about his right leg. He still appears to be in quite a lot of pain. Scary moment there for Tre'Davious, his family, and obviously his teammates and Tiger fans the globe over. He's down at the 30-yard line after making a sensational play. Got him sitting up now. Again, LSU looking at first down and 10 at the Ole Miss 31-yard line. Just moments inside the start of the fourth quarter. We got 14-21. Now Green going to be helped up

0: carry to that far side. Again, he's not putting much on really either leg. He's gingerly putting each foot down with each step.
1: Yeah, it's his right leg for sure. He can't really put anything on that right leg. And your hope is he just took a helmet to the thigh, and you might be thinking, okay, well, that's it. Let me tell you something. A deep thigh bruise, that can keep you out for a couple weeks. I mean, it's one of those ones where you can't really flex your leg. You don't have any feeling at the bottom of your feet. And, you know, you hope Trades, you know, finds his way back onto the field. But right now you're without him, and he's your best weapon. He's your best player. So somebody else, again, theme of the game, second half, somebody's got to step up. And it's probably going to be Zach Grace who comes in at tight end, I would assume, number 44.
0: Yeah, Grace, it appears, will check in. He's the transfer from Oregon. Trades Green, 4 catches, 60 yards tonight. The second Tiger to be helped in that same manner after coming up a little slow. It'll be first and 10 at the 31. The ball moved to the near side hash. Levitt working with Jones in the backfield. They'll have Harris out wide to the right. Watkins in the slot. Wilson, the lone receiver, short side of the field to the left. Ole Miss with 5 at the line of scrimmage. Motion Watkins, pre-snap. Handoff Jones. Jones looking for a hole. He's got one. He's to the 20, the 15, and eventually brought down at the 11-yard line of Ole Miss. A 20-yard pickup on the ground for Dylan Jones and a Louisiana Blue first down. Tigers inside the Capital One red zone. Ball placed at the 11-yard line. 3 wideouts to the right, wide side of the field. Levitt calls for the snap and gets it. Looks to run it. Tries to go left. Gets by one man and then steps out of bounds inside the 10 at the Ole Miss 7-yard line. A pickup of 4 yards for the quarterback. Second down and 6. All at the 7-yard line. Tigers can pick up a first down at the Ole Miss 1. But right now, they want to find the end zone. Down 24-21 with 13:09 clock moving here in the fourth quarter.
1: Yeah, kind of brought in a little bit bigger personnel. You bring in another tight end. You got 12 personnel out there. You bring in a bigger receiver as well. No trade as they're still trying to bring some size out there.
0: 2 receivers to the right. Single back in Jones, and it looks like LSU wants a timeout. Yeah, they were able to get the timeout before the play clock expired, as that was getting very closely down to 0. LSU looking at a very important second down and 6 on the Ole Miss 7. So they'll talk it over here. The timeout presented by Cushata. Fans escape to the largest casino resort in Louisiana. Cushata Casino Resort, Louisiana's best bet. Taking a look at the stat line. Ole Miss, 347 yards total offense, 301 through the air, just 46 yards rushing so far for the Rebels. And it's due pointing out once again, Kewan Lacy has been out of the lineup since midway through the third quarter. LSU, on the other hand, 269 yards total offense, a little more balanced, 143 through the air, 128 on the ground. It's a 3-point Ole Miss lead, but LSU inside the Capital One red zone looking at second down 6 at the Rebels 7-yard line. Just inside the near side hash is where the football is placed down. Tigers come out. After meeting with the coaching staff far side, they'll huddle up again. Now they'll break from the huddle. Again, they'll send Harris out wide to the right. Dylan Jones behind Levitt in a pistol formation. Here comes the snap. Toss to Jones, running right side. Got by one man, sidesteps another, inside the 5, and down to the Ole Miss 3-yard line. Couple of yards shy of the first down, but he picks up 4 on the carry. He's going to set up 3rd and about a yard for a first down. And they're going to be about 3 yards away from taking their first lead of the night if they can punch it in.
1: Yeah, again, kind of going back to that bigger personnel package that we saw earlier in the game. You basically bring another offensive lineman in to kind of be a fullback, Devin Harper.
0: Landon Clark going to check in for a second time at quarterback. Clark, the transfer from Elon. But it's going to be a direct snap to Dylan Jones. And Jones going to be pushed back and then stopped back at the 5-yard line. Ole Miss was ready for that one. Loss of 2 on the play. And it looks like the field goal units making their way on here to try to tie this one up. 24 all.
1: Yeah. You run that already with success. I thought maybe there'd be something a little bit different, right? A little wrinkle off of that set. So surprised LSU just lined up and ran the same formation.
0: This will be a 23-yard try for Scott Starzik. Grant Chadwick will hold. He's waiting on the snap. Placement is down. Kick is up. And the kick is good. And we are tied at 24-all here in Oxford, Mississippi, with 11:21 remaining in this matchup between Ole Miss and LSU. Starzik with the field goal to tie it up. And with that good kick, the good hands at Allstate will contribute once again to the Tigers' General Scholarship Fund. Thank you, Allstate. Timeout on the field. We've got 11:21 remaining, and we are tied 24-24. 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
4: Sporty Rush, Chris Blair, Jacob Hester from Vaught Hemingway Stadium. 11:21 remaining. We're all tied at 24-all as LSU is able to kick a field goal in. Chris, down here on the sideline, Tre'Davious Green is still in the tent from what I've heard so far. Obviously, we saw it was that right leg, and he is doubtful to return tonight. So I'll keep you up to date. He's still in the tent.
5: Thank you, Gordy. Another Sunshine sideline report. We certainly hope a quick recovery for Tre'Davious Green. As Gordy said, do not expect questionable, I guess, is the best term to put on his return here tonight with 11:21 remaining. Tigers battled all the way back to tie the game at 24-all. Set to kick it back to Ole Miss. Trayvon Ray setting up deep 2 yards in his own end zone. Scott Starzik tied the game moments ago with a field goal. Gets set to kick it back to the Rebels.

0: and the kick. Again, beautiful end-over-end kickoff to the back of the end zone. And Ole Miss's offense will take over first and 10 from their own 25-yard line. 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This Ole Miss offense put up nearly 300 yards, 289 in that first half. In the second half, they've gone to the passing game, but Chambliss not as crisp. 12 pass plays to 5 run plays, but Chambliss 5 for 12, 53 yards and an interception so far here in the second half. LSU, plenty of momentum after tying this game up. We'll see how the defense responds. First and 10 at the 25 is Chambliss. Works with JT Lindsey, the running back. Lindsey going to get the carry, running downhill to his left, bounces off a couple of defenders, and makes his way to the 29-yard line and a pickup of 4 on the carry.
1: Chris, quick update. Trinidez is going to the locker room. He needed assistance, so he's getting help. Doesn't look good for his return tonight.
0: Thank you, Gordy. Tough news again. LSU without Deshaun Spears tonight, injured in the first half. Trinidez Green after making a spectacular play moments ago. The throw, but Chambliss going to be caught at the 35 near side and then missed the tackle and up near midfield into Tiger territory. It's Horatio Fields on a pickup of 22 yards. Fourth catch of the night for Fields. Ole Miss ready to keep moving. First and 10 at the 49 of LSU. Chambliss looking to throw again. A little slant and a catch made at the 45. A pickup of 4. That's going to be Luke Haz, the tight end. Jace Thomas able to hold on, bring him down.

0: quickly for no yards after the catch. It'll be second down and 6 at the 45-yard line. Chambliss in the shotgun. Late motion left to right for a receiver. Here's the snap. Looking downfield, looking to throw, and this one almost intercepted. It hit the hands of the intended receiver, Fields, who was coming across the middle of the field down inside the 30. Hit him in the hands, went in the air, and a couple of Tigers, including Jace Thomas, in the vicinity, but they could not change patterns in reverse and get back to
1: close. B.J. Woodland actually had a pretty good hand on it. Now, it was only one hand, but he tried to bring it in there. We talked about it. When you throw behind those receivers and they slip down, that ball stays up there for a long time.
0: Now a big third down and 6 here for this Tiger defense. Can they get a Bengal Pest Product stop? Ole Miss 1-for-4 on third down conversions here in the second half. Chambliss, plenty of time, throws it out, and catch was made at about the 40. It looked to be shy of the first down. No, they're going to say actually at about the 41. So they made the catch. Fields hauls it in on that far sideline. They put it at the 40-yard line. I thought he was back at the 41 on the catch. So it'll be fourth and a yard here for Ole Miss. And before they can get the snap, LSU calls a timeout. A friendlier spot than I thought there. Again, as Fields was coming back to the throw, he made the catch and then was carried back a good 12 yards, but they say he reached the 40 after having possession. P.J. Woodland gave him a ride, did all he could do to set up what would be a fourth and one coming up at the LSU 40-yard line.
1: I don't think it's any secret what Ole Miss would have done on that fourth down. I mean, it was empty formation, just Trinidad Chambliss. They were going to snap in the ball and let him try to find a crease for a yard. We'll see if they come right back to that. We'll see if Blake Baker tries some kind of a run stunt.
0: LSU now with one timeout remaining. Ole Miss used all three of theirs early in that first half, but they have two remaining here in the second half. Teams head back out on the field for this fourth down and one at the 40-yard line. 24-24 our score. Ole Miss got out to an early lead, jumped out quickly, 17-0. LSU's come roaring back. Defense has been a big part of it. Slowed down this Ole Miss offense slightly and also got that big takeaway on the interception. So now fourth down and a yard. Ole Miss outside of their center. Bryson Sanders still in the huddle. Now they'll break quickly. 13, plenty of time on the play clock. Here's the snap. It's a direct snap to Lindsey, and Lindsey's second effort probably got him there. He got hit initially at the line of scrimmage, but that second effort, that lower body, just churned its way for a yard and a half to pick up the first down.
1: Yeah, you also had one of Ole Miss's linemen really just grab him and bring him across the line as well.
0: So now a fresh set of downs, first down and 10 at the LSU 38. We're under 9 minutes remaining, 8 minutes and 51 seconds, clock moving. Chambliss in the shotgun, Alexander slowly motions right to left. Now at the snap, motions back. Chambliss looking to throw it to him in the backfield. He's got it now, got to make a move. LSU closes quickly and they trip him up. About the 36, maybe a pickup of 2 for Alexander. T.J. Dottery was there to make the stop. 6th catch of the night for Alexander. He's got 46 receiving yards on the night. 2nd down and 8 at the Tiger 36. Stack 2 receivers to the left. Single back in Lindsey. Snap back to Chambliss. Looks, fires, catch going to be made at the 30. Going to be shy of the first down. Oh, they give him the 29. And that's Michael Smith, tight end out of Savannah, Georgia. Big target, just went up there, made the catch. It'll be third down and 1 at the 29. They go on the ground and leaping over the pile and picking up the first down near the 26-yard line is going to be JT Lindsey. So it'll be a first down for the Rebels here as we approach 7.5 minutes remaining in tonight's game in a tie game 24-24. Both field goal units have shown the propensity for long-range field goals, as we mentioned. Lucas Carnero with a career-high 58, season-high of 57 yards. First down and 10 now at the LSU 26-yard line. Chambliss going to send JT Lindsey out just before the snap. Swing it to him on a pass near side. And he's inside the 20, punishes a defender. We got a late flag. Let's see, is that a flag they laid down?
1: Yeah, it's definitely a flag. Could be holding on Ole Miss.
0: Oh, boy, that's one maybe coming back after D.J. Pickett eventually credited with the tackle.
2: Number nine, the offense.
0: Tight end Luke has on the hold, going to back Ole Miss up. That'll be the sixth penalty of the night, I believe, for Ole Miss.
1: The fans don't like it, but the rule is you're not going to get away with that when you got two hands on the outside of the shoulder pads.
0: So it'll be first down and 12 after they mark it off. The penalty occurred downfield. It'll be first down and 10 now at the 28 for Ole Miss. It's Chambliss. Play action, stands in the pocket, fires, got a man wide open. It's Alexander, center of the field at the 20, down near the 15-yard line. And they go back to attacking the middle of the field. And that second quarter, Chambliss and company had a field day. 13-yard pickup.
1: It's just too much room. It's just too much space. Somebody's got to get back in their coverage lane a little bit.
0: Ole Miss back inside the red zone here. Chambliss motions the receiver left to right. Hides the football, looking to throw it, and throws it away in the right corner of the end zone. He was looking for Caleb Odom, but LSU had it covered, really at about two levels. So Chambliss, the fifth-year veteran, throws it away. That'll set up second down and 10 at the 14. Down under 6.5 minutes to play, 6 minutes, 20 seconds. Substitutions for both the Rebels and the Tigers. 24-24, our score. What has been a raucous atmosphere most of the night. Now everybody's sitting on the edge of their seat. Second down and 10 at the 14 for the Rebels. Alexander with an orbit motion, but Ole Miss timeout just prior to the snap. That'll be the second timeout Pete Golding and company have used here in the second half. Stops the clock with 6 minutes and 20 seconds, and we'll make a full timeout. We'll take a timeout with them. Return to Vaught Hemingway in a tie game. 24-24. Ole Miss looking at second down and 10 at the LSU 14 when we come back on the LSU Sports Radio Network.
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0: 24-24, our our score here in Oxford. 6:20 remaining in this contest tonight in the battle of number 8 Ole Miss hosting number 7 LSU. And so much has been put on this game. And you have to remind yourself, Jacob, this is week number 3. We knew sure. this would be a physical affair, and it has been. LSU has lost a couple of key players to injury. Ole Miss certainly without Kewan Lacy the majority of the second half. But next week, LSU back at home. They'll take on current number 9, Texas A&M. Who, by the way, struggled today. That's to put it mildly. But they'll be coming into Tiger Stadium next weekend with a 6:30 kickoff. Ole Miss, by the way, will head to a resurging Florida team under Coach Stahl. They'll take on the Gators at 2:30 Central Time next week. So there's plenty of football left in this season. I know everybody wants this one, but it doesn't get easier.
1: No, it does not. And both these teams are going to be playing. I know A&M lost today, but that's a good football team. And Florida certainly looks the part of the Florida team that we've known for a long time under John Sumrall.
0: Yeah, it looks like Florida's got some of that speed back.
1: It does.
0: Yeah, Florida defeated Auburn in a shootout tonight, 44-39. Second down and 10 as we resume action here. Ole Miss with a football, scrimmaging from the LSU 14-yard line in a tie game, 24-24. Chambliss in the shotgun. Chambliss going to keep it. Going far side, Chambliss a race to the 10, to the 5, and Chambliss into the left corner of the end zone. 14-yard touchdown run for Trinidad. Chambliss puts Ole Miss back out in front, 30-24. They had everything loaded to the right. You almost knew, Jacob, if Chambliss was keeping, he was going left. And that time it was just a race to the end zone.
1: Yep. And again, all year long, LSU's been really good at keeping contained. But you saw there, everybody went down the line.
0: Looks like Ole Miss going to keep the offense out there, go for two. They lead 30-24. This certainly could make things interesting here with 6 minutes, 14 seconds remaining. LSU looking for a stop on the 2-point conversion. Chambliss in the shotgun. JT Lindsey on a wing to his right. 3 wide to the left side, and it looked like movement by LSU. Just as Chambliss was locking into the shotgun, movement up front. Officials talking it over. Now we'll get the call from David Smith, our crew chief.
2: Offside on the defense on the 47. You made contact with an offensive lineman. The penalty is half the distance to the goal. Replay the try.
0: Malik blocked in the transfer from Auburn, the junior. Got a little jumpy, and it gets Ole Miss a little closer here. Still going for two.
1: Yeah, they put the big package in, but you still got to be careful. Trinidad Chambliss, in this situation, it'd be hard for me to take the ball out of number 6 hands.
0: Yeah, they did go a little bigger. They went to the defensive side of the ball. They bring in Will Echols, a 6'3", 315-pound junior. Going to try a little offense. He'll line up in the backfield here out of a pistol formation with Chambliss and Lindsey. And it looked like we got movement again. Contact was made, and the play is going to be halted. So much familiarity with these players and coaches.
2: Number 95, in contact with an offensive lineman. Penalty is half the distance to the goal. Replay the try.
0: And both coaches this week, when talking to the media, Jacob said, hey, we know their tendencies. They know our tendencies, maybe more so than any other matchup of the season based on the cross-section of coaches and players. But it's going to come down to execution. Right now, LSU making things hard on themselves with this 2-point conversion. He'll give it to Lindsey, and Lindsey will go straight through. And that will make it 32-24 Ole Miss. Tigers made it easy for the Rebels. 2 penalties, a couple of half-the-distance mark-offs. And it didn't take much for Lindsey to find those 2 points. Timeout on the field. Ole Miss back in front by 8, 32-24, with 6:14 remaining in this one. We'll return to Vaught Hemingway in a moment on the LSU Sports Radio Network.
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4: After tying the game 24 all, LSU now finds themselves down by 8 with 6:14 to go in this game. They trail Ole Miss 32-24. A couple of defensive breakdowns and a better play by quarterback Trinidad Chambliss, able to score the touchdown from 14 yards out. Ole Miss then electing to make things a little harder, go for the two-point conversion, and LSU on back-to-back lineup. Offsides gives Ole Miss a very short path, and eventually JT Lindsey gets in for the two-point conversion, and now it's an 8-point lead with just over 6 minutes remaining. 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All right, Jacob, as I mentioned, 6:14 remaining. You're down 8. What's kind of the message to the offense once they get out here? We don't assume we're going to get a kickoff return. Nobody's had one tonight, but if you start at your 25 or wherever you start at, how much are you pushing the gas? How much do you still try to manage the clock? Again, LSU only one timeout remaining.
5: The clock doesn't, you got plenty of time. And so you do what you got to do to go and try to score a touchdown.
4: Well, they're going to have a short kick. Takes a bounce at the 10. Going to be picked up on a double hop at the 5. Bringing it out is Finney Jr. And Jr. with some moves up along that far sideline. Eventually makes his way up near the 25-yard line. So that time they elected to kick it short. Try to get some action going. LSU with a nice return. Good job just to handle that football, keep possession, and now LSU will start first down and 10 with 6:08 remaining in the game. Ole Miss tonight, 432 yards total offense, 271 for the Tigers. And that offense for the Rebels has been Trinidad Chambliss. Kewan Lacy injured midway through that third quarter. He has not returned. Chambliss 33 for 48 passing, 363 yards, 2 touchdowns and an interception. First and 10 at the 25. Levitt motions a receiver. Here's the snap. They give to Jones. Jones cuts back and makes his way to the 31 on a pickup of 6. It'll be second down and 4. After the run by Dylan Jones, Cam Franklin was there to make the tackle for Ole Miss. We roll under 6 minutes remaining. LSU calling upon Stacy Gage, who makes his way off the far sideline to check in for Jones at running back. Tigers line it up. 2 receivers left, 2 to the right. Single back. Levitt calls for the shotgun snap and has it. They give to Gage. Got to run a long way. Ole Miss just pushed back the offensive line. He tried to stretch it far side and end up running right into his own men and loses a yard on the play.
5: That's not really on the offensive line either, though. They didn't get great push, but Stacy Gage can't do that. He can try to bounce that. Again, running plays have places and destinations they're supposed to hit, and it's not out there.
4: Third down and a long 4 here at the 31-yard line with 5:22 remaining in the ballgame. Levitt steps up to the line. Now steps back into the gun as Dylan Jones back on the field at running back. They bunch 3 receivers to the left, 1 just off the formation to the right. Shotgun snap for Levitt. Time in the pocket. Now some pressure. Almost falls. Now coming to his left. Throws on the run, and it's incomplete. Up at the 45-yard line, he was looking for Jackson Harris. Now it comes down to 4th and 4 on the 31-yard line. offense not moving. Tigers on the year, 3 for 3 on fourth down conversions. None bigger than this one so far. They need 4 yards. LSU has to find a way to reach the 35-yard line. 11 in the shotgun. Again, combo 3 receivers left, 1 to the right. Looking to throw. Looks left. Looks back right. Now just trying to run. He's got some room. He's across the 45 and grabbed by the ankles up near the 49-yard line. Tajay Butler, rather at the 44-yard line. Tajay Butler was able to trip him up after a 13-yard gain in the Louisiana Blue first down for Sam Levitt.
5: Like a little jackrabbit back there. There wasn't a whole lot there either. I mean, that cut he made off of Braylon Moore is pretty impressive for a quarterback.
4: 4:27 remaining, clock moving, fourth quarter. It's now first down and 10, ball at the LSU 44. 3 receivers left, 1 to the right. Levitt gets the football, quick fire, catch made at midfield into positive territory. Jace Brown to the 47-yard line. It looks like it's enough for a Louisiana Blue first down. Let's see. Oh, just a little shy. They're going to say second and a yard. Mark it just outside the 47-yard line. Levitt with the ball. Hands it off Jones. He'll try to break it off right side. He's got room. Hit at the 40 and dropped at the 39. He picks up the Louisiana Blue first down. We're down to 3 minutes, 43 seconds. Clock moving here. 32-24. Ole Miss with the lead. LSU on the march. First and 10 now at the Ole Miss 39. On that carry, Dylan Jones now rushing for 100 yards tonight. Tigers taking some time to line up, under 3.5 to play. Motion to tight end Grace. Ole Miss coming after Levitt. They pick it up, toss far side, a missed tackle, and loose. Inside the 35 on that far sideline to the 33. Pickup of 6 yards by Malik Elzey. Made something out of nothing. He made the catch. Ole Miss was there to make the tackle. He just slipped away. Under 3 minutes now. 2 minutes, 54 seconds. Second and 4 now at the Ole Miss 33-yard line. On the far side hash, wide side of the field, has one receiver in Eugene Wilson. Now they'll motion Watkins that way. The give to Jones. Jones runs straight ahead between left tackle, and he picks up the first down at the 27-yard line of the Rebels on a pickup of 7 yards. Down to 2 minutes and 31 seconds here in the fourth quarter. LSU trailing 32-24. Jones in the pistol behind Sam Levitt. Watkins again motions out. Fake the toss. Levitt now swings it to Jones, and he didn't watch it in. It's incomplete. Went to him on that far side. It looked like at the last split second, he just didn't follow it in. It hit him on both hands and right through the wickets.
5: Yeah, he had a lead blocker, too. It would have been 1-on-1 in the alley.
4: Jones checks out. Stacy Gage checks back in at running back. Second down and 10 at the 27. There's 2:11 remaining in this game. 3 receivers right, 1 to the left in Wilson. Levitt gets the shotgun snap, puts it in the belly of Gage, a little stutter step, and then he's going to be stood up as he reaches the 25-yard line on a gain of 2 yards. And that will bring us to the 2-minute timeout. So both teams will huddle up on their respective sidelines. We've got 2 minutes remaining here in Oxford. 32-24, Ole Miss leading by 8. LSU with the ball at the Ole Miss 25-yard line. Looking at 3rd down and 8 when we come back on the LSU Sports Radio Network.
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4: 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LSU down 8, 32-24, with an even 2 minutes remaining in this contest tonight. Tigers looking at third down and 8. After putting together a pretty good drive, getting down into Ole Miss territory, but so far 10 plays and 50 yards accumulated. 4 minutes and 3 seconds so far off the clock. Looking at third and 8 at the Rebel 25-yard line when we get back to it tonight. Fans, Louisiana Lottery, proud partner of LSU Athletics. Louisiana Lottery celebrating 35 years of reasons to smile. Gordy, one thing we haven't mentioned just yet, LSU won the toss. They deferred to the second half. However, they chose their end of the field, and unfortunately, they are now down 8 with 2 minutes to go, looking at 3rd and 8 at the Ole Miss 25, headed into the loudest part of this venue.
10: Yeah, I'm right here underneath the goalpost, and this is the student section. And yes, they all are here, and it's going to be loud, these two plays. Hopefully, LSU, you know, Jacob, we're talking with Trey Dez out of the green. Who's your go-to guy down here? With Trey Dez, excuse me, out of the game, who's your go-to guy here?
11: Somebody's got to step up. I mean, you look for number 7 in this situation every time. He's not out there. He's not available. Somebody else has to step up. Watkins did last time.
4: LSU 9 for 16 on third down conversions tonight. 3rd and 8 at the 25. Ball middle of the field. 11 in the shotgun. Motion Thomas left to right. Levitt gets the snap. Here comes pressure. Levitt throws downfield, and boy, they were twisted up, and there comes the flag. He was looking for Jackson Harris, and he got mugged down around the 8-yard line. No question. There's some PI going on there as Harris gave everything he had.
12: Number 8, 15 yards from the previous spot, automatic first down.
4: Antonio Kite, I think, just said, you know what, I'm not letting this one get by me. I'll just go ahead and tackle him to the ground. So he'll take the defensive PI, and the Tigers will take the yardage as they mark it off. I mean, now down inside the 10, the nose of the football laying on the 10-yard line of the Rebels.
11: Yeah, it wasn't an argument from Kai. He started hitting his chest saying, yep, that was on me. Didn't even try to fight it. Didn't try to argue it there. But you're right. In that situation, jump ball, he kind of panicked a little bit and grabbed the shoulder pad, the collar of the shoulder pad.
4: So now looking at first down, goal to goal at the Rebel 10 with a minute 55 to go in this one. The snap back to Levitt. He's going to keep, go right side. He's just trying to get to the outside boundary, and he does so at about the 6 before being bounced out there. There's a Rebel who laid the hit who's slow to get up on that white boundary far side.
11: See where they end up marking him to. Yeah. Looks like it is going to be the 5, so they gave him that extra yard as he held the ball out.
4: Yeah, they're going to mark it, I believe, at the 5-yard line as trainers now take a look at the injured Rebel down in the out-of-bounds area.
10: I lost my flip chart. Number 5, the defensive end, the big defensive end, he's down on the play.
11: Yeah, Cam Franklin.
4: Yeah, that's Franklin, the junior. 6'5", 300 pounds. Sam Levitt able to get to the 5-yard line. Set up second down, goal to go from the 5. Sam tonight, 16 of 25 passing, 158 yards. A passing touchdown to Watkins. Also 16 carries, 59 yards rushing. and a rushing touchdown. Again, LSU down by eight, looking to find the end zone here. Try to tie it up. Interesting move. It'll be interesting to look back at that depending on how this game plays out.
10: Check that number eight. I apologize.
4: So it was Antonio Kite.
11: Yeah.
4: And he jogs up on his own power to the near side. So a good sign there for Coach Golden and company. It's second down five, or second down goal to go from the five as an injury timeout. Don't forget FMOL Health and Our Lady of the Lake. 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It's where athletes go who need further care. So LSU, with the ball placed at the five-yard line, far side hash, headed towards the student section here at Vaught Hemingway. With a minute 49 remaining, down eight. Ball protection a must. Who will they call on here to make the play? They'll line up in a pistol formation. They have Jones behind Levitt. They go a little heavy, but there's all kinds of movement and flags fly. It's going to go against LSU. Zach Grace, a little jumpy there on the right side. That's going to be the seventh penalty of the night for 35 yards on the evening. But that one really hurts. Instead of being at the five, you're back now at the Rebel 10.
11: Yep, and again, tobacco player. Zach Grace in for Tre'Dez Green. And you miss your starters when they're out because of the plays they can make. But also, you know, being in this moment and not making mistakes like that.
4: Second down, goal to goal, back at the 10-yard line for LSU. Empty backfield for Levitt. Levitt, design run up the middle. Didn't get the crease he needed, but gets positive yards. Picks up four down to the 6-yard line, but now, more importantly, the clock moving. Closing in on 90 seconds remaining in this game, and the Tigers down by eight. Substitutions coming in from that far sideline as we're now under 90 seconds remaining. Again, work to be done to find the end zone, then more work to be done to tie this up. Third down, goal to goal. They mark it at the 6-yard line. Levitt again, working with Jones in the backfield. Takes the shotgun snap. He wants to throw, has time, delivers, and out of the reach and incomplete to Zach Grace, who was open in the end zone. Led him too far. Grace couldn't pull it back, and it's incomplete.
11: It's kind of been one of the themes of the night, right? You've had some open guys and just hadn't been able to make the throw. You won't get ones easier than that.
10: It was a coverage bust. Grace was wide open.
11: He was wide open by himself.
4: So it comes down to this. Fourth down, goal to goal from the Ole Miss 6-yard line with a minute 3 to go.
11: Man, oh man.
4: And a timeout taken by LSU. They'll use their final timeout. Presented by Coushatta, largest casino resort in Louisiana. 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Proud partner of LSU Athletics. Tigers huddle up. Coach Kiffin, minute 3 to go in this one. I asked a moment ago who would be the guy to step up and make the play. And LSU, without one of their star playmakers, Tre'Dez Green. Again, regardless of how this night and game turns out, that last throw to the end zone is probably going to keep up Sam Levitt along with Zach Grace most of the night.
11: Yeah. Grace, a different type of tight end than Tre'Dez Green, obviously. Doesn't run a ton of those.
4: So after the timeout, LSU with none remaining. Ole Miss still has one. Minute 3 to go in the game. Fourth down, goal to go at the Ole Miss 6. Levitt in the shotgun. Jones will be the running back. Three receivers left. One lone receiver, short side of the field to the right. Ole Miss shows they're coming after Levitt. We'll see. Here's the snap. They do. Line holds. Ball deflected. Now going to be intercepted in the end zone by the Rebels, and that'll do it.

0: Ole Miss team nearly has left the sideline chasing Braxton. There's all kinds of flags all over the field.
1: Doesn't matter.
0: It'll be Ole Miss football. All they need to do, get in the victory formation. It looks they'll go on to win 32-24, handing LSU their first loss of the season, moving Ole Miss to 3-0.
2: Defending pass the distance to the goal. First down, Ole Miss.
0: So the penalty for, I assume, excessive celebration. Backs up Ole Miss instead of the 20, back to the 10. But again, just 58 seconds remain. And goes without saying, we did see a snafu earlier today in SEC action, a game involving SEC teams, but they'll snap it back to Trinidad Chambliss, and he's not going to go anywhere but drop to an A. The clock begins to move with 53 seconds.
3: Yeah, LSU's going to watch this one, Chris, and they're just going to be really disappointed in opportunities that they had. Great comeback. You're down 17, hostile environment, everything going the other team's way. Credit to you for coming back, but you can't miss open receivers. You can't have false starts when you're on the goal line. Those are things that they're going to go back and watch and kick themselves.
0: LSU unfortunately got pushed around in that first half, had a huge deficit to climb out of. They made a valiant effort, but Chambliss takes another knee, and that's it. The party will begin here at Vaught-Hemingway. Both teams exit the sideline. They bring out rope, trying to keep LSU and Ole Miss separated. That little rope's not doing a very good job at the moment, but nonetheless, final second's going to roll off the clock here. Horn sounds, and this one's in the books. A matchup that has been circled for over 10 months comes to an end tonight. Ole Miss gets the win, 32-24, defeating LSU, handling the Tigers their first loss of the year. LSU heads back to Baton Rouge, now 2-1 on the season. Ole Miss moves to 3-0. LSU will host Texas A&M next week for the 6:30 kickoff. Ole Miss will be on the road to take on the Florida Gators. Final score here tonight from Oxford. Ole Miss 32, LSU 24 on the LSU Sports Radio Network.
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0: 32-24. Ole Miss gets the win after coming out ready to go in that first half. LSU struggling out of the gate on both sides of the ball. Down big at the half. They battle back, tie it at 24 all late in this one. But Trinidad Chambliss en route to a 363-yard passing night with two touchdowns and an interception. Leads Ole Miss down. He scores the rushing touchdown. His only rushing touchdown of the night, but it gave a 30-24 lead for Ole Miss. Pete Golding electing to go for two. LSU could not stay in line up front. Two procedure penalties, and it puts that two-point conversion basically on the goal line, and JT Lindsey will run it in to make it an eight-point lead with just over 6 minutes remaining, and LSU down inside the Capitol red zone, but denied. Eventually, the game ends with a tip drill interception in the back of the end zone. And Ole Miss moves on to 3-0, will more than likely leapfrog the Tigers in the AP poll. Get ready to take on Florida down in Gainesville next week. LSU's got to put this behind him quickly. Jacob Hester, get ready for Texas A&M. It's going to be a mad bunch of Aggies based on what they saw at Kyle Field today. Again, you've got a newly steamed up rivalry between the Aggies and Tigers. So again, you're without Deshaun Spears the majority of the game. You lose Tre'Davious Green, both to injury in the second half. Got to regroup and get ready. A lot of football left, but as we said multiple times tonight, it won't get easier, and it doesn't get easier next week.
3: No, it doesn't. I mean, we know it's the SEC. You can't allow one loss to become two, and that's what the Tigers are going to try to avoid. But, look, it's going to be a good tape to go after. I mean, you're down, you know, 17 points. You fight your way back, but there's going to be a lot of chances that you're going to see that LSU had to, you know, even take advantage of this game at times. And, you know, Sam Levitt's going to want to have some passes back, certainly. There's probably six or seven different ones that we charted where, you know, you're off target. You got an open receiver. And, you know, down here on the goal line, situation like this, you got an open tight end there, and you just throw it a little bit wide. And it feels like it's kind of just it speeds up for him a little bit when he has an open receiver there. Look, Trinidad Chambliss came, give him his credit. He made the plays when he had to for his team.
0: Now, one of the things that we talked about was Ole Miss's defense with all of the concentration on Chambliss along with Kewan Lacy and Deuce Alexander and this high-flying Ole Miss offense. The defense, there were some question marks about. And you mentioned it a lot. LSU, for the first time this season in running situations, and give a lot of credit to Ole Miss. They plugged up the running holes, but we saw the running backs for LSU trying to dance and bounce it out instead of going north-south. And again, some of that credit goes to Ole Miss, but as you pointed out, there were a couple of times they tried to do too much, and instead of getting a yard or two, they had a 3 or 4 yard loss.
3: Yeah, sometimes when you look for the 60-yard run, you get negative six. You know, you get negative two. And there was a couple of runs that LSU's running backs are certainly going to want to have back. And I remember Stacey Gage on a couple of those runs. Now, at some, you know, Dylan Jones did find his way into this game. I think he finished with a net of 106. And so he went over 100, and he certainly found his ways. I think the story of the game, when you go back and when we all start to watch this next week before you move on to Texas A&M, it is going to be, you know, the passing game. And when you have open receivers, you're going to have to find those guys. You got to find a way to make a play there. You know, defensively, first half, obviously, we're not going to sit here and lie to you. Right? I mean, it was going Ole Miss's way, but the second half, right? I mean, the defense is what got you back in this game. You get an interception, and you really hold them down in that third quarter. And eventually, this offense was going to make another play. The defense made the adjustments, and look, the offense made some plays. It's not like they didn't make

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1: Again, tonight Ole Miss gets the win to move to 3-0. LSU now 2-1. Still a lot of football left this season. 32-24, the final here tonight in Oxford. We'll take a timeout on the Fighting Tiger postgame report. We come back, we'll hand out some outstanding individual performances for your Tigers tonight. Final again, Ole Miss 32, LSU 24 on the LSU Sports Radio Network.
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10: Back with more on the Fighting Tiger postgame report. With a look at the game's outstanding individual Tiger performances. Here again are Jacob and Chris.
1: Ole Miss gets the win tonight, 32-24. 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
11: Yeah, I'm going to go with Grant Chadwick, the punter for LSU. He had 4 punts, and it wasn't even necessarily the average. It was the hang time for me. Now, he did have a 49-yard punt. He had one inside of the 20-yard line, but the hang time was really good. They've got a very dangerous returner, Deuce Alexander, back there. And you notice from, you know, the first punt, it was really all of them. Really good hang time. Allowed, LSU's coverage unit to get down there. So, certainly, he helped the Tigers with field position.
1: All right. Congratulations to Grant Chadwick, our special teams player of the game. Now to the defensive side of the football. Defensive player of the game, as always, brought to you by Cintas.
11: They're going to go Whit Weeks. I mean, all over the place as he normally is. Had 8 tackles, tackle 4, a loss a couple times. He did really nice things in coverage against the running backs coming out of the backfield. And again, they made the second half adjustments and, you know, held Ole Miss's offense down except the one drive there in the second half. So Whit Weeks, no surprise, all over the place. And again, one of the better Tiger defenders today.
1: Congratulations to Whit Weeks, our Cintas Defensive Player of the Game. Now to the offensive side of the football. The Offensive Player of the Game is always presented by BASF. And you mentioned it just moments ago, a little bit of a teaser, Jacob, against the defense that in the first half, very stingy for Ole Miss. They kept with the run. They kept and had faith in Dylan Jones, and he reaches over the century mark.
11: Yeah, he has 23 carries. I mean, he had a work day today. 106, has a touchdown, you know, over 4.5 yards per carry. So he certainly put in some work, added a couple of other plays with catches out of the backfield. And look, he was really good against Clemson. He had a good second half against Louisiana Tech. Has another big day here today. And, you know, LSU in the second half, you saw them early in the downs, first down runs, and I thought that was really good for them. And Dylan Jones certainly had some moments in this game and continues to be really good out of the backfield for LSU.
1: Again, Dylan Jones, our BASF Offensive Player of the Game. 32-24, Ole Miss gets the win. We'll continue with more. Jacob will look at the final game stats, and then we'll look ahead to the matchup with Texas A&M back at Tiger Stadium next Saturday.

0: Saturday with kickoff at 6:30. 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
9: All right, welcome back in to Vaught Hemingway Stadium, where the LSU Tigers fall to Ole Miss 32-24, and here's how we got to that final scoreline. Let's look at first downs. Ole Miss has 25 to LSU's 19. Third down conversions. Actually, both teams offensively good on third downs. You shoot for 50% or greater. LSU 9 of 17. Ole Miss 9 of 15. LSU's defense coming in had only given up their first team defense, I believe, 4 first downs on third down conversion situations. So Ole Miss is able to double that number up. LSU was 2 of 3 on fourth down conversions. Ole Miss was 1 for 1 there. Running the football, LSU runs the football 43 times for 172. Ole Miss 25 for only 63 yards. Ole Miss does their damage through the air, where they throw for 363 yards. LSU only throws for 158. Total plays, LSU had 70, Ole Miss had 73. Total yardage for LSU, 330. Total yardage for Ole Miss, 426. You had a turnover there at the very end of the game for LSU on the tip ball. Of course, Trinidad Chambliss, he throws one as well. They really sparked the LSU comeback in the second half. Time of possession, early on, Ole Miss looks like they're going to run away with it. It ends up about even. Ole Miss 29-45, LSU 30-15. Penalties 7-4 LSU for 34 yards. Ole Miss 8 for 77 yards, including a penalty at the very end of the game for celebration. So it kind of skews a little bit of those numbers. Red zone chances, LSU scores on 3 of their 4. Of course, the one they don't, the end of the game there, Ole Miss, they score on all 5 of their red zone chances. Certainly a story of the game. Trinidad Chambliss, 33 of 48, did have the interception, did have 2 touchdowns, throws for 363. Sam Levitt, he goes 16 for 27, touchdown and an interception, 158 yards passing. We've mentioned Dylan Jones, the leading rusher for LSU, 23 for 106 and a score. Kewan Lacy for Ole Miss, he had 9 for 43 and a score. So again, it is Ole Miss over LSU, 32-24. We'll come back here from Vaught Hemingway Stadium, put a bow on this edition of LSU Football on the LSU Sports Radio Network.
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3: LSU suffers their first loss of the season tonight here on the road in Oxford. They fall to the Ole Miss Rebels 32-24. As we mentioned, Ole Miss now will head to Gainesville next week. They'll take on the Florida Gators, that one with a 2:30 kickoff for LSU. Jacob, as we said, doesn't get any easier. Current poll had LSU number 7, Texas A&M number 9. Both teams come out of the weekend with a loss. Texas A&M stunned today at home at Kyle Field, 31-21. Kentucky gets the win. So the easy thing for me to say is both of these teams going to be hungry for a win next week in what will be another emotional high-stakes football game.
4: It's one of those things when you have a game like this, win or lose, it's like, okay, what happens the next week? Who are we playing the next week? Because you give so much emotion, so much attention to a game like this. And so, like, look, Ole Miss, that's not an easy one. They can't roll the helmets out there either, and they're the winner of this game. But like you mentioned, Texas A&M coming into Tiger Stadium, they're going to be hungry. But also for LSU, like, you kind of owe them as well.
3: Yeah.
4: Like, you've had a lead against them two different years in a row, and then they've beaten you in the second half. So for you, does this hurt? Yes. Does it sting? Absolutely. Is it the end of your season? Absolutely not. Like you said multiple times in the broadcast, it's week 3. Did you want to win this game? It's the obvious statement, right? You wanted your coach to be able to go back to the place that he left and say he won. You didn't win it. But the last thing you can do is allow this loss to become two losses. You still have everything in front of you. This was a game we knew was going to be just like it kind of played out with this crowd and this offense that Ole Miss has. But you're going to be back in Tiger Stadium. You got a Texas A&M team that's going to come in. They're going to want to, you know, obviously get over their loss, but they think they have some kind of advantage over you. You got to show them that they don't, certainly in the second half there. So you got to get right back up for it. You're going to be at home. It's going to be a sold-out Tiger Stadium. The Tiger fans aren't going to lose, their tickets just because you lost this game, right? They're going to know where they're at. They're going to be in the stadium. It's going to be loud. So for LSU, again, it's hard. I know it's not fun losing games, but it's got to be one snap and clear mentality, knowing that literally every goal you have is still out in front of you.
3: Next Saturday night, 2-1, 0-1 Texas A&M in SEC play coming in to take on LSU. Now 2-1, also 0-1 in the early SEC race. Again, it's a Saturday night in Death Valley with kickoff sometime coming after 6:30. Well, that'll wrap things up for us here inside the broadcast booth tonight. Stay tuned. We got much more of the Fighting Tiger postgame report coming up. We send you back to Coushatta Casino Resort. Marlon Fayright and Hunt Palmer, they'll break down tonight's game, give their take, along with stats, highlights, and exclusive player and coach interviews. My thanks tonight, as always, to Jacob Hester to my right here in the booth, Patrick Wright a little further to my right, Crafton Blair to my left, Stan Catron behind us, and of course, Gordy Rush down on the field, along with our straw stirring the drink back inside the Capital One studios, Mr. Brian Haldane. We thank you for joining us. Hope you'll do it again next Saturday night, as LSU will host Texas A&M inside Tiger Stadium, kickoff coming just after 6:30. So for our entire broadcast team, this is Chris Blair. Unfortunately, having to remind you that tonight, your Fighting Tigers of LSU fall to the Ole Miss Rebels here in Oxford by a score of 32-24, and you heard it live on the LSU Sports Radio Network.
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7: If hype has a way of creating disappointment, this game's been hyped up for 10 months. It did not disappoint. Ole Miss beats LSU 32-24. The Tigers come up 2 plays and 8 points short after a furious third quarter and second half comeback that tied the ball game. But too much Trinidad Chambliss in the end. He makes the difference. He was unbelievable in the first half. He scored the game-winning touchdown in the fourth quarter. And Ole Miss remains unbeaten. LSU heads back to Baton Rouge 2-1. And we're talking about it not inside the Capital One Studios, but instead at Coushatta Casino Resort here in Kinder. We're in the sportsbook here. The Rez, self Marlon Favorite, talking about this one. Take your interaction. Tweet at me, at HuntPalmer88. We'll get you through this one over the course of the next hour. Fave, I'll give you the floor first. What'd you think?
8: I feel like we just started off way too slow.
7: Really?
8: Yeah, we this is 2 weeks in a row. And yeah, Hunt, surprise, surprise, just too slow. The second half LSU, the last two games have shown me a lot. Thank you so much. Have shown me a lot over the past 2 weeks. So that's something I know Coach Kiffin is going to address immediately. Guys, we understand it's a hostile environment. We got to stick to our plays. We got to make sure we execute. I thought the both sides of the line played a little soft, particularly on the offensive side. Defensive line picked it up a little bit, but, you know, it was too many moments tonight where Trinidad Chambers had nothing but time in the pocket. So those are some things in my initial thoughts we need to clean up.
7: Yeah, there's a lot to get to here. There is this four quarters of football. There is this season of football to talk about. There is big picture topics that we can get to. But I'll start with this game. This came down to, in my opinion, Trinidad Chambliss. He is right now the favorite to win the Heisman Trophy. He is right now, I think, the best player in college football. And LSU simply could not stop him when needed. In the first half, you got a three and out to begin the game because you got a holding call on what was a big play, but it was a holding, and you got him backed up 10 yards, and then they dropped a swing pass and fumbled and had third and a million, so you got to stop there, three and out. And then they scored 4 straight times, and Chambliss was just doing whatever he wanted. If they brought pressure, he evaded it. If they sat back and covered, he threaded the needle. If he needed a run, he picked up yards with his feet. If he needed to hit the deep ball, he did. I mean, that throw he made rolling to his right down the field for a big play early in the game when it was nothing-nothing was an incredible throw. And LSU just couldn't stop him. In the first half, Trinidad Chambliss on third downs was 8 for 8 for 126 yards and 2 touchdowns on third downs. Like, LSU got him in third downs. They couldn't do anything with him. And we can talk about his eligibility status and his age and all that kind of stuff. It doesn't really matter. He's on the team. That's the guy you had to go play against today. And I didn't feel great about this game entering it because I felt like he was going to be really difficult to deal with. And he was. And look, you had an opportunity when you scored that touchdown with a minute 57 to go in the second quarter to cut it to 17-7. And you were getting the ball at the beginning of the second half. And you had a chance to really cut into the lead. You couldn't stop him. Trinidad Chambliss goes right down the field in what was a minute 52 seconds and throws a 20-yard touchdown pass with 5 seconds before the half. You could not stop him. Now, they did get 2 stops in the second half. They got the interception on beautiful pressure they dialed up, and they played well enough in the second half to win the game. But ultimately, this game comes down to Trinidad Chambliss beating Ty Benefield to the corner, showing his electric speed, being almost perfect in the first half. And then, you know, on the other side, Sam Levitt was tough. He was gritty. He played hard. But he has Grace wide open in the end zone for a potential, you know, tie the game with a touchdown and 2-point conversion, and he throws it 1.5 wide. He didn't make the throw when he needed to, and Trinidad did the entire time. I thought it was one of the better performances I've ever seen. I tweeted this out in the first half, and LSU fans may think I'm being blasphemous, but, like, and it certainly didn't in the second half, but in the first half, it felt like I was watching Joe Burrow. He just, somebody was open all the time. His heart rate was 0 beats per minute. He was making NFL-type throws, ripping it to the other hash, firing up the middle to the seam. It was just, it was a, he was the difference in the game, and that's just part, that's just the deal.
8: And Hunt, I hear you calling a spade, and I don't think it's blasphemous. I mean, he's a great SEC quarterback as well, but I see what you're talking about in Trinidad Chambliss, the way he was poised in the pocket. Everything flowed. He got to his reads quick. This, what we felt is a powerful LSU defense, looked soft at times. And I say that word with a grain of salt, because when it's mano a mano in the trenches and their offensive line is overpowering us most of the time, I mean, I like the 3 or 4 blitzes we dialed up when we got home. And he paid for it. Incomplete pass, interception, incomplete pass. I thought we would have saw more of that. Secondly, Hunt, this is an intangible a lot of folks don't talk about, because we do focus on the X and O's, you know, what coverage is the defense in, what type of pressures and what type of stunts are they running up front. But the intangible of being focused and locking in. Too much chatter before the game. You know, you got coaches, you got players going at it. And I get the environment, I get the emotions, but that piece got the best of us because of the slow start. You know, had we came and dialed in, made sure that we did what we have to do early and often in the game, I don't think we're fighting and crawling in an incredible second half.
7: And look, I mean, LSU's offense couldn't get anything going in the first half until the score right there before the half. They were struggling to block Ole Miss. There's no question about it, struggling to get the ground game going. But LSU settled in the second half and got that accomplished. It was just, the defense just could not stop Trinidad Chambliss. If you would have told me entering this game that Ole Miss was going to run the ball 25 times for 63 yards,
8: I was close with
7: you. I'd have said, yo, LSU's got a real chance here. But Chambliss threw for 363 and 2 touchdowns, completing 70% of his throws. I mean, he was the difference maker. It was truly an incredible performance by him. And sometimes the best guy on the field doesn't play for your team, and he didn't in this instance. LSU did some really good things in this game, but Trinidad Chambliss was just too much and too good, and that was ultimately what the difference in this ball game was. Katie Namlitz, I'd like to remind everyone, drive safely, always wear your seatbelt, never text and drive. Ole Miss wins it, and Lane Kiffin's return to Oxford, 32-24. We're talking about it on the Fighting Tiger postgame report right here on the LSU Sports Radio Network.
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7: 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Hunt Palmer and Marlon Faberite with you here from the Rez, Side Cashada Casino Resort in Kinder, talking about LSU's 32-24 loss to Ole Miss. Fave, I want to go big picture here at the top. We've still got some things to get into with this game, with LSU's offense and why the start was so slow, and there are layers that we'll get into. But big picture, here's my take on this. Ole Miss has what I just termed the best player in the country at quarterback. They turn that stadium up to 11 tonight. It's the greatest atmosphere in the history of that stadium because of the emotion that they felt towards that that coach. Their defense is okay. I think it's got some talent. Pete Golding's a good defensive coordinator. I believe, looking at LSU's schedule, and because the Texas and Alabama games are at home, and LSU's remaining road trips are to Knoxville, Auburn, who got smoked at home by Florida today, and Arkansas, who is atrocious, this was the most difficult game on LSU's schedule, in my opinion. I could be wrong, but I think this was the most difficult game on LSU's schedule. And the Tigers overcame the toughest environment they'll play in all year, a 24-7 deficit against the best player in the country, tied the game, and had a throw into the end zone and then a subsequent two-point conversion to get this thing to overtime and win the game. Okay? So this is a tough day for LSU fans, and people are going to be cranky with Blake Baker, and they're going to be cranky with Sam Levitt, and they're going to be cranky with Lane Kiffin, and they're going to feel really bad about what happened because it's a sport that doesn't allow for a lot of losses or not a lot of margin for error. But the fact of the matter is that I still think LSU is a pretty good football team. I think Blake Baker calls a pretty good defense. He got beat by a better player tonight. And I think Lane Kiffin and Charlie Weiss have a good offense. They got things cooking in the second half in really adverse circumstances. You go and beat A&M coming up next week, which is at your house, and they looked bad today, especially on offense. You're right back in this thing. This team is good enough to get hot here in October against a manageable schedule. This was the toughest game on your schedule, and you went toe-to-toe with them despite a brutal start. It's hard to have a lot of optimism right now because the pain is so fresh, but I'm not convinced that LSU's not pretty good.
8: Yeah, I remember, shouts out to Marcus Spears. I remember he was throwing all those wins on the ESPN deal, but he came back to this Ole Miss game, and you made a good point. The hostile environment, what happened 10 months ago, the emotions of those players that he recruited and had them come to, how they felt inside going to the crowd. I mean, these are all humans out here, so human behavior, human reactions are happening for LSU. You got a young, you have a young team. You got a new gelling team. They had more starters and more players that was on that Ole Miss team last year versus what we had. So I do look at it from that perspective. And you look down the road. the rest of our road games aren't super difficult. I know we come back here.
7: Tennessee looks decent, but Auburn doesn't look very good, and Arkansas is awful. Arkansas is the worst team in the league.
8: Correct. So now it's we have our home crowd, and we have that October stretch for guys to for us to pick up this first half speed against Texas A&M. We have a couple games coming up in October where we can get where we can pick things up.
7: Yeah, look, it's a tough night. There's no question. But I think when you wake up tomorrow, shake the cobwebs a little bit, and look at Texas A&M coming in, we could be doing a post-game show, you know, coming up here in 7 days and going, okay, they lost a tough one, but they hammered Clemson, and they took care of their business in Texas A&M, and now they've got a stretch where, you know, obviously Mississippi State's playing well, but they come to you. You got an Auburn team that doesn't look great, didn't look great tonight by any stretch of the imagination. Certainly you'll get an easy win against McNeese, and we'll see how that all shakes out. But I just I had some trepidation going into this game because of the fact that Ole Miss was going to have a great home crowd and their quarterback I thought was really good. I feel okay about the way that LSU played in the second half of this game. And when you combine that with the way they played against Clemson, they're still pretty good. And this is a sport that probably allows you with this schedule to lose two games. Yeah. I think you needed to go 3-1 in September. You've got one more game you got to win. I think you need to win them all in October. And then I think you need to go 3-1 in November. You can slip up against at Tennessee, or you can slip up against Alabama at home, or against Texas at home. 10-2 should be enough. And like I think Ole Miss has got a great chance to make the college football playoff. They're in a really good position right now. But they got to go to Florida next week in a hangover spot against a Florida team that's feeling pretty good about itself after that win over Auburn. So, big picture, I wanted to do that at the top. We're going to get back into the game in the next segment. But if you're a player at LSU, it sucks. But you got to figure something out next week and go get a win.
8: Yeah, there's film. There's correction. There is looking at the mental errors that went on in this game and cleaning it up. And that's what this is all going to be about. You went into a very hostile environment, lots of emotion on both sides. Game's a little breezier in Baton Rouge, but hey, we went to that we went to their atmosphere. I think, you know, the ball would have swung our way a little more. We probably would have ended up in a win if it was at home. So you have to look at that huge intangible that they had, and that's playing at their home field advantage.
7: Okay, you name one. So I'd like to remind everyone to drive safely. Always wear your seatbelt. Never text and drive. Let's get back into this game, specifically LSU's offense in this game. We'll do that when we come back on the Fighting Tiger postgame report right here on the LSU Sports Radio Network.
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22: Out of the shotgun, Levitt waits on the snap, gets it. Looks to set up maybe a lead block. He's running with it to his right, trying to get to the goal line. Second effort and a lunge. He's in there. Touchdown, Fighting Tigers. A four-yard score for Sam Levitt. Picks up yet another rushing touchdown, and the Tigers make it 24-13 with a point after upcoming.
7: Back here at the Rez Sportsbook inside Coushatta Casino Resort here in Kinder Hunt, Palmer, Marlin, Favorite, talking Tigers and Rebels. Ole Miss wins at 32-24 in Lane Kiffin's return to Oxford. Fabe, let's talk about the LSU offense tonight. Obviously, a very, very difficult start to the game for LSU. You look at their drives, went three and out and lost 5 yards on the first drive. Three and out on the second drive, only gained 8 yards, punted on the third drive, and did not get anything really going until under 10 minutes to go in the second quarter when they went on that 17-play, 75-yard touchdown drive right before Chambliss drove it back down and scored. And then in the second half, after a three and out that was ugly, they go touchdown, touchdown, field goal, and then drove it down 69 yards and had fourth and goal from the five and didn't score. Charlie Weiss and Lane Kiffin figured this thing out in the second quarter and really did some good things offensively from that point forward, but it just wasn't enough to win the game. I would not have felt comfortable with 24 points entering this game. I was thinking you probably needed to get to 28, perhaps 30 to win the game, and LSU did not get there. They came up one play short, but what'd you think of the offense?
8: I thought that in that second half, that was a more productive LSU offense. We've seen that in the Clemson game. I thought that Jones's rhythm got better. He started to pick up more yards. I thought we moved the ball around a little bit more, too, just tried different things. Big play to Watkins, I thought, was huge. I mean, these guys is, I don't want to say it's like a typical LSU offense, but you have enough weapons, enough speed, enough hands to make some plays, even depth. You look at Trinidad's Green going down, but being able to have more guys to rotate in, I thought that was key. Like that pass to Grace, that man, that right there, you know.
7: Yeah, I mean, just misfired. You got a guy wide open in the end zone, he misfired. Now, that would have been Trinidad's Green, but he was hurt. We don't know the severity of Trinidad's Green's injury to this point. Obviously, did not look great with him going off the field with that leg injury. I don't have any information on that whatsoever. I was watching the television copy like y'all probably were, so I don't know what the extent of that injury is, but if you have him there, perhaps it's a different story, but you didn't, and that's your best red zone threat. But let me talk a little bit about this LSU offense. You finished with 330 yards of total offense. That's not anything to write home about. Specifically, the passing game wasn't really in sync, but you did run for 172 yards. You averaged 4 yards per rush. If you look at the second half alone, LSU in the second half ran the ball 24 times for 106 yards for 4.4 yards a carry in the second half. They got the ground game going against Ole Miss. Dylan Jones finishes with over 100 yards. Levitt did some good things. Early in the game, Pete Golding dialed up a lot of pressure, and LSU struggled to pick it up, and Levitt got happy feet, and he did not handle that very well. He was constantly trying to run around. It was very, very much backyard football. You know, the play that stands out the most when he runs right, gets to the sideline, runs all the way back left, and flips it to Winnie Watkins, which set up a touchdown there. But it was not a sustainable way to play offense early in the game the way LSU was doing it. What they did late was they created explosive plays in the passing game. The touchdown throw from Sam Levitt to Winnie Watkins was dropped in the bucket. It was gorgeous. They got Trinidad's Green in some space. I thought they did a great job with a lot of different things offensively in this game against a decent defense in a really hostile environment. They need to be a little bit more efficient. But again, that's going to be the toughest spot that you play in all year, I think. And I really was encouraged with the second half of LSU's offense when you pair that with the dominant performance against Clemson. I think the offense is in a pretty good spot. Levitt wasn't great. He was inaccurate at some times. He missed some guys with his eyes at some times. But he also makes really exciting plays, and he's able to get touchdowns with his legs. He got the huge fourth down on the last drive with his legs. Like, there's some give and take there. He's not perfect. Would I rather have Chambliss or Levitt? I'll take Chambliss. He looks pretty good. But Levitt did some good things, and he's still getting comfortable with this offense. I have every reason to believe they'll do a good job on offense next week. I didn't think it was the end of the world.
8: Getting comfortable with his offensive line. That's what I'm
7: The offensive
8: for.
7: Line was bad early in the game. Yes. They started pushing Ole Miss around in the second half. They did.
8: But in the beginning, and I don't want to sound like I'm beating a dead horse here, they looked extremely soft in the beginning. Don't get it wrong. Don't get me wrong. Echols is a dog. I mean,
7: he's a good player.
8: Yeah, he's a good player. So he has some pretty good rushes. But I'm bringing this up because Sam Levitt threw off his back foot a lot. He never really felt comfortable.
7: He did not feel comfortable
8: at all. And a lot, it's like he was getting chased around the whole time. That's on the offensive line. I'm not sitting here pointing that scheme. I'm not sitting here directly pointing that player. I'm just saying that you look at, okay, I'm pretty sure it was some chalkboards being thrown around in the locker room during halftime because you see the energy was up. The offensive line was blocking better. But to me, that was the issue. You look at Ole Miss's offensive line and how comfortable Trinidad was in the pocket. Stuttered my words. Aside from him, us dialing up those pressures and getting home, you know, he had, a clean pocket.
7: Yeah, so, I mean, considering how bad the first half was, to score the 17 and unanswered in the second half, it was really good. I was looking at the big play chart earlier in terms of passing plays of 15 yards plus. LSU produced four of those, including the Watkins touchdown from 26 yards out. LSU had four gains of over 10 yards on the ground. You had a couple of those from Levitt scrambling and a couple of those from Jones for just legitimate runs. I think this offensive coaching staff is really good, and they do have – they don't have Malik Nabers or Jamar Chase. They have Tre'Davious Green, who's a phenomenal mismatch for them, and they didn't get him involved early, but they did late, and we'll see if he returns and how effective he can be. But, like, they're not – they don't have a Heisman Trophy quarterback. They don't have a Biletnikoff wide receiver. But they have a really good coaching staff that I think is going to continue to get better scoring points on offense. And they just came up one play short tonight to have a chance to go for two and get this thing into overtime. So I realize that most LSU fans want us to bang the table and scream out loud and say how awful this is. And you got to make changes at quarterback and all that kind of stuff because you lose a game and people get emotional about those types of things. But when I sit back and look at this, I just don't think it's the end of the world offensively. I think they're going to be okay.
8: Yeah, they're a good team. Ole Miss is good.
7: Yeah, I mean, Ole Miss is going to go to the playoff, I think.
8: Yeah, that's just
7: they got to play Georgia and they got to play Texas, and we'll see what they do in those games. With that guy taking snaps, they're going to be a problem for a lot of people. I mean, and look, Georgia looks great. I sat in the Superdome and watched Trinidad Chambliss play Kirby Smart's defense. The first time he played them, they were playing in Athens, and they scored a touchdown on five straight drives to open the game. And the second time, he straight beat them in the Superdome. So he's a tough guy to deal with.
8: All right, that's just the bottom line. And you have a quarterback that's hella motivated. You come from a Division II scheme, a Division II school, yeah. A successful one. Coach Kiffin obviously knows how to scout talent, particularly at that position. And really train and really put him into a superstar quarterback in our league.
7: No doubt about that. We'll come back with more. It's the Fighting Tiger Post Game Report on the LSU Sports Radio Network.
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7: I didn't really realize it at the time, but I was, as I mentioned in the last segment, I was in the Superdome. A buddy of mine had tickets, said, hey, Ole Miss and Georgia, Sugar Bowl, you want to come? I was like, absolutely. Every game I go to, I sit there, which I'm honored to do, and to do a post-game show at LSU games and to write, as I do for LouisianaSports.net. It's a great job. It's a dream job to have. But I can't really be a fan when I'm working like that. I'm pulling for LSU, but I got to do some stuff. This was an instance where I could just go and enjoy the game. I'm not working the Ole Miss or Georgia beat, so I could just have a couple of pops in the upper deck and watch. And I'm watching, and I wanted Georgia to win the game, but I didn't think it was that big a deal. And it turns out it was a huge deal because, and I'm going to be we're going to be a little bit suggestive here and a little bit potentially hypothetical. But if Georgia wins that game, I think there's a reasonable chance that Trinidad Chambliss and Kiwon Lacy play for LSU this year. There was a transfer portal window open, and Ole Miss winning that game and extending their season to Miami got things beyond that portal window to where they couldn't they had enough time in Oxford where the Grove Collective could meet with them and recruit them back. I think there was a really good chance that Chambliss was going to follow Charlie Weiss and Lane Kiffin to LSU, and what a wild turn of events that would be. And I, again, this is just a hypothetical thing that we're throwing out there. I don't know any of this to be true, but you can just consider if Lane Kiffin leaves Ole Miss for LSU and Trinidad Chambliss and Kiwon Lacy leave Ole Miss for LSU, what that would have left Pete Golding with. I mean, it's not ridiculous for me to sit here and go that would have tanked Ole Miss's football program. But because you've got Trinidad Chambliss this year, and right now as you look at this, they're probably a better than 50% shot to make the college football playoff. Like, now you've got the opportunity to kind of keep the momentum that Lane Kiffin built in Oxford going. It's a wild sequence of events that happened, and it all goes back to a case of tonsillitis 4 years ago when Trinidad Chambliss, quote unquote, couldn't practice and couldn't sleep, so he got an extra year of eligibility from a Mississippi courtroom, and so he can play when he's 25 years old. And now he's got a chance to. I laughed when I saw his post game interview, and he's got a graduate patch on. Well, I hope you were a graduate. You've been in college for 11 years, but he's. I mean, this is a guy that there's so many dominoes that had to fall here to get us to where we are, and it's just crazy to go back and think about.
8: We have someone listening, Corey Kouye. He made a really good Marrero native made a really good point. He said both teams will end up in the playoffs, but like you mentioned, they have the better quarterback. The kid is good. I mean, you look at the reads, you look the way he played even last year in the playoffs, and he mentioned that's the bottom line, and I have to agree with him. These are two good teams. Given the case of our schedule, what we've seen thus far, we've seen Texas A&M pitch down their leg today. We've seen Florida the way they played Auburn today. scored more points than I said. When I looked, I think it was like 44 points they were up. So you look at our schedule, and you look, it was top heavy. Obviously, Ole Miss the highlight in it. Then it's back heavy. Obviously, got Texas on the back half. This team with this coaching staff, once everybody is on the same page, everybody's playing healthy, D-line, that rotation continues to roll, and we continue to work on those pressures. This is a team that's going to make some noise.
7: We'll see. It's just, it's a huge week next week, and we always knew this going into this game. I went to SEC Media Days back in July, and we were in Tampa, and we're talking a bunch of SEC football with a lot of different people from all over the Southeast, and one of the things that came up with is

0: LSU and Ole Miss are going to play in week three, and it's going to be the biggest deal, and game day will be there. And one of the teams will look up at 10:30 on that night and think, oh, man, we got what we were looking for here. It'll be Ole Miss saying we got revenge on Lane. It'll be Lane saying, ah, showed you. And there will be somebody that comes, and then there will be somebody on the other side that's got to realize, hey, we got to get back to work next week. That was a big deal, but we got to get back to work next week and deal with a good team in Texas A&M, and that's going to be a cranky Texas A&M team. Mike Elko was a little grouchy at his post-game press conference today after Kentucky went in there and really pushed them around. So it's an emotional day, and it's one they'll talk about forever in Oxford, no question about it. But it's one that you got to put in the rearview mirror pretty quickly, and LSU's going to have to do that once they land in Baton Rouge probably tomorrow morning at this point, because it's 11:30 at night while we're sitting here in the sports book. So the story is wild, and this is one that Ole Miss will put in their ledger, and Lane Kiffin will certainly be disappointed, but you gotta move on and go get the next one, and I think that's got to start pretty quickly here for LSU. We're chugging along here from the Rez Sportsbook inside Coushatta Casino Resort in Kinder Hunt, Palmer, Marlon Faberite with you. Come back with us, the Fighting Tiger postgame report on the LSU Sports Radio Network.
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4: My wife, she loves to fry okra. She's from Mississippi, so that's her favorite thing to do. I guess I was just too late. The flame ignited right there in my face. The pain was, it was bad. That's how I got second, third degree burns. Blue Cross treated me great with the recovery process. In the end, everything worked out. I'm Chad. I'm from Baton Rouge, and I had Blue Cross for 10 years. I don't eat fried okra. That's the funny story.
5: In a region famous for its cuisine, Blue Plate Mayo has been a staple since 1927. From New Orleans to Lafayette, Houma to Baton Rouge, it's the mayo Louisiana reaches for when it's time to make something delicious. Whether it's dressing a po' boy or making that perfect dipping sauce for crawfish, it has to be Blue Plate. Blue Plate Mayo, the official mayo of LSU Athletics. That's the good stuff.
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0: Hunt Palmer and Marlon Faberite here with you. Let's talk about this LSU defense a little bit more in depth here, Fabe, because after you got that three and out in the first quarter, Ole Miss goes 59 yards on 12 plays for a field goal, 78 yards on 6 plays, touchdown, 92 yards on 11 plays, touchdown, 75 yards on 8 plays, touchdown, and then the last touchdown drive, 13 plays, 75 yards. I said all week, and I was talking about it again on the pregame show, this was going to be a prove-it day for LSU's defense, because I was a little bit scarred from last year when LSU went up to Clemson and did what they did to Clemson and then came back and played great against Louisiana Tech and then intercepted DJ Lagway 5 times, and I'm going, oh, this is elite defense. And then Trinidad Chambliss and Lane Kiffin and Charlie Weiss Jr., they kind of carved LSU up a little bit. And I look at this defense this year, and I go, man, that was impressive against Clemson. What is Clemson? Impressive against Tech, but what is Tech? And then you know, what's the deal here? And this is going to be the biggest test that they were going to face with this Ole Miss offense. And how would you assess their performance as a whole? Give it a grade, A, B, C, D, F, on LSU's defense tonight as Ole Miss scores 32 points in the game and in terms of total yards, goes for 426 yards.
7: I give them a solid C. I mean, we did create a turnover. We did add some pressures.
0: Yep.
7: That did add to the momentum switch in the game. I think a C is fair. You don't give them a C plus or a B minus because we didn't get home enough. A lot of guys, it appeared that they'd blown assignments. I thought we were playing a little too soft in coverage at times, which left some opportunities open for Ole Miss to make some plays. But the second half, I mean, they were dialing it up. They were hand on ball, you know, pressuring on the quarterback as much as we could. So I kind of wish we would have had a little more of that. But overall, this is a really good Ole Miss team that you held to only 32 points, and you were right there, you know, to going in overtime.
0: I think C is probably fair. And you just have to realize, you know, kind of what you're playing against. And they got some pressure on him. They got the big sack with Benefield on third down that ended a drive. They got pressure on him and hit him on the interception. It wasn't like they were playing soft. Blake Baker pushed a lot of buttons tonight at times. They dropped a lot of people. I didn't love that because when he got that clean pocket, he generally ripped it in there and they caught the ball. But if you try to blitz too much, you know, you're probably going to get burned on the other end of it. But they did bring some pressure. They were not playing soft on the last drive of the first half. They brought pressure. Like, a lot of times you get in that prevent defense and you let teams go 12 yards at a time and you give up points at the end of the half or the end of the game, excuse me. That was not the case in this spot. LSU brought pressure. They just could not cover and stop him. They couldn't get to him. And so you look at the quarterbacks on LSU's schedule. Yeah, Marcel Reed next week can really move, but he's not nearly as good as Trinidad Chamberlain. I mean, Reed was atrocious today. He was awful. Faison Brandon at Tennessee can really run. Auburn has got a quarterback that can really move as well. He's big and physical, but that offense doesn't look to be great right now. But none of those guys, to me, look like Trinidad Chambliss. Arch Manning's really good. Mm-hmm. He's got some good athleticism, and so you're going to have to deal with him as well. But to me, you don't get a passing grade tonight because you couldn't stop him in the first half and you couldn't stop him when you needed to. So it's not a good grade tonight. But when I look at it in the totality of the season, I start to project it forward. I think LSU can defend Texas A&M. I mean, they did a good job against the run today. Mm-hmm. They do pass rush pretty well. Umon Mielen got back there and got a sack today. You know, Whit Weeks and T.J. Dottery can play. I thought Benefield made some plays. I was really surprised, and we talked about this off the air. I was really surprised that Ty Benefield could not run Trinidad down on that last touchdown. Like, that was really impressive to me that Chambliss could beat him to the pylon like that. That's a safety he's going to play in the NFL. And I think of Chambliss as quicker than fast. He was fast on that play, and he got to him. But I thought the defense was not good enough tonight, and there's reason to believe that Ole Miss's offense would give them trouble, and they did. I don't think that's an indication that A&M will carve them up. I don't think that's an indication that Auburn's going to carve them up, and I don't know that gives me an indication that Alabama's going to definitely carve them up. Now, Keelan Russell can really move. Like, you're going to have to be better than you were tonight, but I didn't think tonight was a complete disaster.
7: No, it wasn't a complete disaster at all. Like, when you peel back the layers of this game, and I know each week I like to go back and just watch drives again just to see exactly

0: say, was this before? I think this was Lacey that got on the edge. It was just a bad angle. It was a good play. I knew it on that play when Trinidad ran it into the left. I knew it was coming. They motioned that way. We didn't have a lot of defenders over there, so we were kind of outflanked. But you look at this LSU's defense performance overall. I thought Deuce Gerald did some decent things in the middle at time, big stops when we had needed it. You look at Whit Weeks, he was flying around. But it all boils down to Trinidad Chambliss being able to, like those other quarterbacks you mentioned, like Marcel Reed and all of those guys, they're mobile, but this guy is mobile with intent. He can scan the field. He was getting those reads, reading us moving.
1: He's better than all those guys. He's just better than all those guys.
0: Yeah.
1: They're just showing the replay of him beating. I mean, he just straight up beat Benefield to the pylon. I did not know he had that in his bag. Some impressive stuff. Final score, 32-24. LSU loses it in Oxford, Mississippi. We're talking about it on the Fighting Tiger postgame report right here on the LSU Sports Radio Network.
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0: 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LSU Fighting Tiger football and the Fighting Tiger postgame report with Brandon, Marlon, and Hunt on the LSU Sports Radio Network.
1: Fade. They played Colin Baton Rouge after the game ended. They let their band play Neck after the game ended. The Ole Miss fans had some fun after that. How do you feel about the trolling of Lane? And their official football account put out a video. It included some of Kiffin's comments, included some local Baton Rouge radio comments. They were ready for that win, and they fired off everything they had in the holster there after they beat their old head coach.
2: Well, y'all better come off that high next week because you got Georgia. So
1: now they got Florida next
2: Florida,
1: week.
2: Florida, who handled their business. But, you know, it is what it is. We got next year, right? Y'all got to come to us next year, if I'm not mistaken.
1: They will be in Baton Rouge next year. Ole Miss is a permanent opponent for LSU. They'll be in Baton Rouge next year.
2: And we'll add another song.
1: Trinidad Chambliss, I'm told, does not get a 37th year of eligibility. I do not think he'll play quarterback for Ole Miss next year.
2: And we'll play Calling Baton Rouge nice and loud. We'll probably play a little bit of Hello Somebody behind it.
1: Look, it's the second best night in Ole Miss football over the last 65 years. You got I think the Sugar Bowl was probably a bigger deal. I mean, you did make the Final Four when you won the Sugar Bowl. I would think that beating Georgia and New Orleans was a better night than this. But this is second. I mean, they haven't had a lot to cheer about there in Oxford.

0: They've never been to the SC Championship game. They don't have Heisman trophies and national championships to boast since, I guess, 1950-something was the last time they won a championship. This is as big as it gets for Ole Miss right now. Now, we'll see what this team can achieve. But if they want to play Colin Baton Rouge, they won the game. They can do whatever it is they'd like to do. And the governor, Brian just texted me the governor's tweet to pile on. They talked that talk, and they won the game. They can do whatever it is that they want to do. It's an interesting thing because you don't think about this a lot in college football, but you do think about it in the NFL. These two teams can play again and might be at a neutral site if these two teams do finish the season really strong and get to a college football playoff. So, but it was it's a night that they'll talk about for a very, very long time in Oxford. It was a day they pointed to forever. They sold that place out. They were loud. I talked about this all week. Like, I know LSU fans enjoy looking down on Ole Miss, and that makes all the sense in the world, obviously, because you're talking about a team that that hasn't won a lot, and LSU's had a lot of success over the last 25 years, and LSU did take their coach. But you talk about a stadium that's got 67,000 people in it that are going nuts. That's a loud place to play. 67,000 people is a lot of people. It's not 103,000. It's not louder than Tiger Stadium, but it is loud, and they made it loud. LSU committed some false starts. LSU had to call some timeouts. It was a hostile environment, but I thought LSU handled it really well in the second half.
1: Yeah, they handled it really well. And for Ole Miss, what there is to do in Oxford. Like, y'all got this big win to do nothing after. No,
0: go to the square. That's what they'll be on the square. They'll be in the library.
1: Oh, yeah, they're going to be in the library reading books.
0: That's their bar. It's called the library.
1: Oh, man. Well, damn. What are they going to do there? It's probably trash. I don't know. Ole Miss just doesn't strike me as a place. I feel like they got to, like, drive outside of the city to enjoy it. Like, we could just turn up in Baton Rouge. So when we bust their tail next year, we're going to turn up in Baton Rouge.
0: We'll turn up in Baton Rouge next week when LSU and Texas A&M get into it. Take a time out. We'll come back. We're closing things down here shortly. It's Fighting Tiger Postgame Report on the LSU Sports Radio Network.
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3: Hunt Palmer and Marlon Faber right here at the Rez Sportsbook, Ashada Casino Resort here in Kender. Tigers lose it 32-24. Tredez Green goes out of the ballgame in the second half. LSU really did a good job of getting Tredez involved there in the second half, and he finished with four catches for 60 yards. He caught all four of his targets, and you really would have loved to have him at the end of the game. I want to be very clear. I do not have an update on Tredez Green. I don't know what the severity of his injury is. I know that he was in street clothes at the end of the game. He was on crutches, and I'm sure they'll do some imaging when they get back to Baton Rouge and see what the issue was with that knee. But if he has to miss time, whether it's short, significant, I don't know. We're not going to speculate on that. It's a huge loss to LSU because they don't have a true tight end. There's nobody like Tredez Green, but they don't have really another option. Malachi Thomas comes over from Pittsburgh. You saw Zach Grace go in the game there. He's not necessarily a real threat to catch some passes. And without a true number one wide receiver at LSU, which I guess you would say Winnie Watkins is that right now, and I don't know that he's exactly Jamar Chase or Malik Nabers, that would be a large blow to LSU's passing game if Tredez Green has to miss some time.
4: It will be. I mean, he's our guy. You know, early in the show, I said he was the key to victory. So to not have him at the end of the game kind of messed up our key to that victory. But just knowing Trey Daz, he's a really nice kid, works his tail off. Most importantly, love LSU. So I pray that he is okay. And our second, what Hunt said, we don't have any.
3: We don't know.
4: We don't know what's going on. We saw what y'all saw in real time, but. You know, you talk about Trey Daz. He's going to be if not one of the first players off the board, definitely the first tight end off the board in this year's draft. Just one heck of a talent.
3: Just in three games, you can see how he's transformed himself as a player. He's physically one of the most impressive guys out there. He's breaking tackles. He's running through guys out there. He was just a finesse jump ball basketball dude for a couple of years. Now he's got 3 years in a weight program, and he's bullying some people out there, and that's a matchup that LSU, that's something that a defensive coordinator would have to spend significant time on in preparation of the week, how to deal with him. And now, you know, we'll see what the future holds, but it leaves a hole in LSU's offense if he can't go.
4: I got one for you. Looking at him in that seven, how strong he looks, and then actually looking at his weight, he looks like Leonard Fournette is 6'7".
3: You know, I mean,
4: he's got that type of size. They're about probably 5'10".
3: He and Deshaun Spears were the two injuries. Both guys were in street clothes and did not return to the game, so those would be the two guys that you'll worry about as we get into Texas A&M week next week. We'll hear from Lane Kiffin on Monday and see if there's any update on either one of those two guys. But Deshaun, the LSU's been remarkably healthy throughout fall camp and through the first 2 weeks of the season. Phillip Wright is the one guy that has gotten dinged up, but we'll see what the situation is with Tredez and Deshaun Spears. LSU would certainly like to have both of those guys, if possible, moving forward. We'll take one more timeout. We'll come back and close it out from the Rez here at Cashada Casino Resort in Kender. It's Fighting Tiger Postgame Report on the LSU Sports Radio Network.
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3: Time to put a wrap on this one with final thoughts and a look ahead to the next matchup. One more time this week, here are Brandon, Marlon, and Hunt.
4: One more time is right here from Coushatta Casino Resort. LSU loses it 32-24. Let's turn our attention to the Texas A&M Aggies. Of course, last time A&M was in Baton Rouge, the Aggies whitewashed LSU in the second half. Dominated to the tune of the Aggie Warham in that south end zone, and less than 24 hours later, Brian Kelly was no longer the head coach at LSU because of how badly A&M beat LSU. And we know the year before that, Marcel Reed got after LSU in the second half in College Station. So LSU owes the Aggies one, Fave, and it's a big one tomorrow, next week in Tiger Stadium.
5: It is. We owe them one. We'll be ready. They're going to come in there fired up. They just lost. We understand it, but y'all got to come to our home, and we just lost, so we fired up. I'm excited for this matchup. I do think our defense will be able to dial something up for Reed. And, hey, Tiger fans, let's keep this party going. This is a good football team. We just got to give credit where credit due. So I'm ready to put this one behind us and get ready for the aggravating Aggies.
4: Yeah, I mean, you just got to pick yourself up by your bootstraps, and you got to go out there and beat Texas A&M. That's a team that does not have an identity on offense right now. And Kentucky pushed them around all day, especially in the fourth quarter of that game, and ran it right down their throats and controlled the game in Kyle Field. So that's a team that's licking its wounds, and that's a team that LSU needs to beat. And if you go out there next week and beat Texas A&M, your only blemish on the schedule is a top 10 road loss where you lost on the last play of, well, last play of your game, I guess I should say, with a minute left to go. Yeah. So it's, today was not a monster blow to LSU's college football playoff resume. Today was a very disappointing day for LSU to not be able to finish a tremendous comeback, and now you got to go and figure things out next week against a Texas A&M team that is licking its wounds as well. So it's all right there for LSU. Every goal that you've got to play a little bit better on defense, and you've got to play a little better on the offensive line. Your quarterback's got to be a little bit better, but you're not a long way off. LSU was a long way off last year. They're not a long way off right now. They've just got to be better next week than they were this week. That'll do it for us here from the Rez Sportsbook in Coushatta Casino Resort here in Kinder. Been a fun day. Appreciate all y'all that came out and hung with us. Had a great environment for the game. Unfortunately, didn't go any the way we wanted it, but we'll be back in action next week. LSU and A&M, a 6:30 kickoff, so we'll be on the air at 4:30 from Tiger One, across the street from Tiger Stadium between the Rams and the Assembly Center. Hope you'll be on campus. Come and check us out. Appreciate Brian Haldane back on the ones and twos for the broadcast team back in Oxford. That is Gordy Rush, Jacob Hester, and the voice of the Tigers, Chris Blair. That's Marlon Favorite. I'm Hunt Palmer. Final score from Oxford. Ole Miss wins it 32-24. 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
8: 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Now, live from the Raising Cane Studio, here's Charles Hanegriff and Richard Dixon.
10: LSU comes all the way back from a big deficit, but Ole Miss lands the last blow, and Lane Kiffin's return to Oxford ends in a 32-24 defeat for LSU at the hands of the Ole Miss Rebels. Good evening, everybody. I'm Charles Hanegriff. This is Eagle 98.1 Game Day. Filling in for Richard Dixon this week is former Tiger Rohan Davey. Things did not start well for LSU in this ultimate in revenge spots, not just a revenge spot for any one game, but a revenge spot for a coach leaving and a game that spent the entire offseason being built up. After each team went out on their first drive and went backwards, Ole Miss took control of the game in the first half with a near flawless performance by quarterback Trinidad Chambliss, and this will be a theme throughout the show tonight. Chambliss, who many, including myself, thought was the best quarterback in college football at the end of last season and again at the beginning of this season, showed why a lot of people think exactly that. Chambliss made play after play after play in the entire game, but in the first half to build a 17-0 lead. He was nearly flawless. On third down, he was flawless. 8 out of 8 in the first half for 115 yards. 6 of the 8 went for first downs, and 2 went for touchdowns. Chambliss made stars out of role players in the first half. Treylon Ray, who came into the season with 4 catches for 56 yards, had 6 for 96 and a touchdown in the first half. Caleb Odom, who had 3 catches for 66 yards on the year, had 4 for 79 in the first half. Chambliss made plays with his feet. He made many very daring escapes where he's allowed to extend plays, do the things that he does best. LSU had a hard time pressuring him. He was extremely accurate on his downfield throws, and play after play and drive after drive was extended because of that. LSU, to start the second half, came out and went 3 and out. And with the score at that point starting to get out of hand, LSU was looking a 41-14 or 45-14 type score right in the face. And that's when LSU turned it around. One of the bigger plays of the game where they finally got some pressure on Chambliss, forced an interception, and scored a touchdown. It would be 17 straight points where LSU would get the score all the way back to 24 apiece. But once again, Chambliss was just too good on the final drive, final scoring drive of the game for Ole Miss. Going down again, plays with his legs, with his arm, and on a 14-yard run, he gave Ole Miss the lead for good. They would tack on a two-point conversion after two plays, move the ball closer on penalties, and Ole Miss had a 32-24 lead. LSU would come back, move the ball down into scoring position, but they were unable to convert on a third or a fourth down. There's a lot of plays that we want to talk about individually during the show tonight, but the Tigers come up short on both of those conversion attempts, which would have required also a two-point after that, and they fall short 32-24. The big takeaways from this game for me, the number one takeaway from this game for me is that Ole Miss is a very good football team, and they have the best, probably the best player in the country. They certainly had the best quarterback in the country. You can make a case for Jeremiah Smith at Ohio State is the best overall player in the country, but I'm not going to argue about little details there. Chambliss is as good as it gets. And elevating guys like Ray and Odom meant that he didn't need monster performances from Kiwan Lacy, who left the game with an injury, or Deuce Alexander, who had a very good night but was not even one of the top two leading receivers on the Ole Miss team. Ole Miss used Chambliss's plays time and time again, that every time LSU thought they were gaining the momentum in the game, most of the time Chambliss made a play, even to flip the ball, sidearm or underhand. Every time they needed a play, he made it. So when you have the best player at the most important position and he plays as good as he can play, I can't imagine that Chambliss can play very much better than that, then you're going to have a very, very hard time. The biggest plays of the game to me were these. At the end of the first half, LSU had a chance to get out with let's go ahead and give them the field goal, a 20-7 deficit. Or if they had managed to tackle Chambliss inbounds short of the sticks on the third down and three, they might not have got any points at all. There were 11 seconds left in the first half. They were at the LSU 21-yard line, and that was when Chambliss threw a strike to Deuce Alexander. Well, instead of a 17-7 lead or a 20-7 lead, it was a 24-7 lead. The second play, I thought, was that was the most important in the game. The pass from Sam Levitt to Tre'Davious Green on the second-to-last drive, it made 19 yards and a first down. But it took Tre'Davious Green out of the game, and that is by far the biggest loss of the night. With Tre'Davious Green going out of the game, it meant that their last two red zone possessions, they didn't have him, and they very much needed him on both of those. And then the third play, the second and 10 from the LSU 14 with 6:14 left. Chambliss, they came out of a timeout, outran Ty Benefield to the corner for the what ended up being the game-winning touchdown. Those type of plays were plays that Chambliss made all night long. It does not mean that LSU doesn't have other issues than playing against a guy like Chambliss. The offensive line missed way too many blocks tonight. There were times where they whiffed completely, and LSU was behind the sticks. LSU's downfield passing game is pretty sketchy at this point, and losing Green certainly doesn't help that. There were some moments for Levitt down the field. The touchdown pass to Winnie Watkins was a thing of beauty. But too often, there was pressure in the backfield. Levitt was off of his spot, and there were times where there simply wasn't anybody open down the field. LSU's receivers just have a hard time getting a lot of separation if it's not Green or Watkins, both of whom were absent from the game plan very, very early. The pass rush wasn't there as often as you needed it. Ole Miss was 9 of 15 on third down tonight. They also made one fourth down conversion. And the pass rush, which was outstanding in the first two games, simply did not cause Chambliss as many problems as you would like tonight. And I thought that the game plan early got them in a hole. The first three drives, almost nothing out of Dylan Jones in those first three drives. They didn't even really try. And Green and Watkins were kind of absent at that point. I thought that helped LSU get into an early hole. What I was encouraged by tonight is that LSU down 17 to nothing, down 24-7, a second half that started out with a bad possession, they were able to come back. And again, in that stadium, given the circumstances, given the team that they were facing, given how hot Chambliss was, that they were able to slow him down long enough to get back into the game and give themselves a chance to win in the fourth quarter, I thought was very encouraging. If that's what it takes to beat LSU on the road in a game that is as emotion-filled as this for the home team, with the best quarterback in the country playing at the top of his game, then there's going to be a lot of wins for LSU down the road. There's plenty of things to fix, and this is disappointing. But I'm a lot more encouraged by what I saw in the comeback, because at the beginning of the third quarter, I thought LSU had been outclassed to that point. And again, they were staring a blowout loss right in the face. They didn't let that happen, and that's encouraging, but there's an awful lot to do. The injuries to Deshaun Spears and Tre'Dez Green are the most concerning things coming out of the night. We checked with Gordy Rush outside the stadium. Both players left on crutches, and in his words, it didn't look great, which was pretty much the gist of what Lane Kiffin said in his post-game press conference. 499-9898 is the number to call. Ole Miss wins it tonight 32-24. We'll hear from you when we come back. Eagle 98.1 game day.

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0: Eagle 98.1 game day continues. 499-9898 is the number to call in the Hooters hotline. 499-9898 is the number. 32-24, the final, as Ole Miss wins it in Oxford tonight in the opener for both teams in SEC play. Roanne Davey joins me now. Ro, first of all, good to see you. Thanks for staying up late with us tonight.
12: Of course, my friend. Of course.
0: We were just talking during the break. Not that losses are ever easy to digest, but when you got a guy like Trinidad Chambliss on the other side, and I've seen LSU run into what I call a quarterback buzzsaw before. I was in Gainesville when they ran into Danny Werfel when he couldn't miss. Mm. I saw Cam Newton almost single-handedly beat him in 2010. And there have been others. Those are just the first two that came to my – Jalen Milroe a couple of times for Alabama. Chambliss is the best quarterback in the country, mm-hmm. and he played at the top of his game. If that's what it takes to beat LSU, then okay, because I don't think anybody else has got somebody quite like that. And if they do, I don't know if they can play quite like that. You played the position, man. This guy was great. He was great.
12: Hanny, I think it's going to be a running theme the whole year when teams play Ole Miss that you just got Chambliss. You know what I mean? Because, I mean, he's a single reason why they won this football game. I know it's a team sport like we talked about. But, man, that kid was incredible. And, I mean, especially in the first half, absolutely incredible on third downs. Absolutely incredible on just his accuracy. I mean, he's such an accurate passer from the pocket. From the pocket, and you talk about, you know, size and be able to manipulate the pocket. But he does a great job, man, on the quick game, finding the throwing lanes. And when the ball gets to you, it's accurate. Guys can run after the catch. And then you saw in the second half, you know, LSU came out second half 17 straight. but when they needed plays, when Ole Miss needed plays to kill LSU's momentum in the second half, we got Chambliss. Every time. I mean, he played phenomenal tonight, especially in the first half. But in the second half, his ability to make the plays when they needed to be made, similar to what we saw last year from him and that Ole Miss offense. And he was incredible, man. Just like you said, he was incredible.
0: Even on plays where you think he's maybe made the wrong decision, where he threw, this is very early in the game, he threw into what was double coverage, and he ended up putting the ball pretty much the only place he could put it, and it ended up being a completion down the field. And that's the ball when he lets it go, you're thinking, okay, you're looking from the end zone, you see that double coverage, like, well, that's not a ball that he should have thrown. Oh, but guess what? Yeah, they caught it anyway.
12: Rolling to the right and just flipping it 12 yards, pushing it to the tight end for the first down on third down.
0: Yeah.
12: When, you know, you watch that play, and I'm like, that's the only way he could have got that ball off.
0: Absolutely.
12: You're running to your left is the most difficult for a right-handed quarterback, and you can't turn and contort your body because you have guys bearing down on you. Anything you do has to be a one little flip, and that's, it was incredible, man. It was, you know what though?

0: was good for me as a fan of quarterback play watching this game with him. Not so he was doing it to my Tigers, of course, but to watch the way he manipulated the plays, those long drives, kept the offense on the sideline. I mean, he played the position how you want to play the quarterback position.
1: They took Kewon Lacy away after he got hurt, so you don't have him anymore. Deuce Alexander had a good game, but there were two other receivers that were, listen, we did, I don't know how many hours of coverage during the week, and I don't think we brought up Treylon Ray one time, okay? And here comes this guy.
0: You know,
1: he had, on the season, he had 4 catches for 56 yards, okay? And you elevate him to a spot where he's making every play. Let's talk about Sam Levitt here for a minute. I thought that in the first half, obviously a lot of things went wrong. He made some big plays when he reversed his field. That was an incredible play. The pass to Watkins was right on the money.
0: Yeah.
1: He converted some big third down plays, but he also missed some. There's some balls knocked down at the line of scrimmage. That's become a little bit of a theme. You see something mechanically with him because it seems like there's too many times where the ball comes out with the nose down.
0: Well, the thing about Sam is he does his releases are very high.
1: Yeah.
0: You know what I mean? You want naturally to have a, you know, high release when you're, especially when you're inside the pocket, and his release naturally isn't high. And that feeds into balls getting knocked down at the line of scrimmage. And I think he could do a little bit. The problem with the difference between Chambliss and Sam when it comes to the movement is Chambliss is a lot smoother, right? Sam, you see a lot of irky jerky, see a lot of deception in his. Neither one is right or wrong. It's what works for them.
1: Yeah.
0: But when it comes to having that ball in a natural throwing position and ready to let the football go when guys are about to break open, Chambliss is in a better position for that based on where he's carrying the football. A lot of times you see Sam when he's in the pocket, well, early on from me seeing him now, when he's in the pocket and then the movement presents itself, the ball usually drops a little bit. It's not here where I'm moving up. It's like he's running to escape first. Then when he gets out, now that ball gets in that natural throwing position. Whereas Chambliss, to me, in my opinion, when I watch him play tonight and over the course of his time at Ole Miss, he's always been ready to deliver the football when those guys are ready to break open. And I think that's just it for him. But also his ability to just, you know, he's. I think when they get out there, when you watch him, Sam is more of a runner.
1: He made some big runs tonight. Yeah. He finished with 63 yards and a touchdown. He converted some big third downs. He converted
0: one big fourth down.
1: He's
0: a tough kid.
1: They flipped him upside down once.
0: Yeah, I saw that.
1: And nobody's questioning his toughness. Nobody's questioning his
0: too
1: desire.
0: Too many hits, though.
1: That's concerning.
0: Too many hits.
1: This was 17 carries tonight. And
0: Too many hits.
1: He's getting knocked around pretty good. It's concerning, especially if they're going to be without, and I don't know for how long, Trades, because there's not this extreme separation that the receivers are getting down the field. For three quarters, I don't know that they completed a ball more than 12, 15 yards down the field.
0: I think a lot of that, Sam was getting a lot of pressure early.
1: He did, yeah.
0: Getting a lot of pressure early, and I think a lot of, they try to go to a quick passing game to offset the pressure that they were getting early from Ole Miss. And that's why I said early on for him, with the offensive line not doing their part early, getting all that pressure early, and honestly throughout the football game, I think after a while you develop happy feet. You develop, well, I know I've been getting pressure. I'm either here, balls out, or I'm looking to create something. And I think you saw him fall a little bit into that a little too early in the football game because of the pressure. And then I think when you saw after halftime was him kind of settle down and understand, like, what this football game is now and what I have to do for us to start, you know, making some momentum. But it's always what we say, man. It's so hard.

0: hard to dig yourself out of a hole like that against an SEC opponent like an Ole Miss.
1: And when they did it, you get to a point where you're down three. You got a third down and two from the 3 yard line. So you're trying to get down there, and you run the power play where they take Levitt out of the game. They put Landon Clark in, and this didn't work. I can't help but think how much different this looks if Trey Des Green's in the game at that point, but he was hurt. And that was two red zone possessions, you know, the last two possessions of the game where they don't have him.
0: I'll be honest with you, that play right there, I was disappointed in the play call.
1: Well, because they had run it before and it had worked. I don't know if you can go back to the well again.
0: I was disappointed with it. To your point, it was already a play that was ran. They tried to disguise it a little bit, but, you know, when you've seen formations and similarities previous in a game, not just the players, but your DC, you know what I mean? The guys that's out there looking for what matches up and what they've done in the last possession that we were in that's similar to where we are now or in this formation, who's featured. And you know, I thought we could have got a little bit more creative with it. I thought we could have done a little bit more to not just show that this person is getting the football.
1: Yeah, what I didn't understand either is putting Clark in the game there. You know, at that point, if I'm Ole Miss, I know LSU's not throwing the ball. And if you want to snap it to Dylan Jones, that's fine. You know, he's a fine runner. Well, he's a power guy. But if Sam Levitt is standing next to him, you at least have the possibility.
0: Never came.
1: Yeah,
0: never
1: they were not going to throw with Clark in the game. So I'm not really sure what purpose that
0: they
1: serves.
0: They should have thrown with Clark in the game.
1: Well, if they had done it, it would have shocked the hell out of everybody.
0: That's what I'm saying. They should have thrown with Clark in the game. But when the first thing that comes to mind when you see him come in the game, because if you know what kind of player he is right now, not saying he won't evolve into a great, fantastic quarterback, but you know, if he comes in the game at this point, the alarm is he's going to run it. You know what I mean? And they're going to run it. Either they're going to snap it to him, or like you pointed out, he's going to be using a blocking scheme, and they're going to snap it to the back, and it's going to be that type of a thing. But I was surprised with those type of – like I was very, very surprised with those type of calls from Charlie Weiss Jr. and Lane Kiffin. I was surprised to see – just the ease of it and like nothing else with it. Like it was exactly what we thought it was going to be.
1: There were two spots in the game. That was one. The other one was in the first couple of drives where Dylan Jones didn't get the ball. They did not target Green or Watkins. It was kind of Levitt on his own in on those first three drives. Now in their defense, there was a lot of pressure.
0: Yeah.
1: The offensive line was in a bind at that point very, very early. 499-9898 is the number to call. Let's start off with Jules in New Mexico. Jules, welcome into the show.
2: Hey, how you guys doing?
1: Good.
0: What's happening, Jules?
2: Hey, a few things, and I'm sure I'll get some backlash on this. I think Ole Miss and LSU are a couple teams that are overrated, like a lot of teams in college football this year. Secondly, LSU has a quarterback issue this year. Although Levitt is a great athlete, I think he's just the new Jalen Hurts. And is it too late to hire the other Ole Miss coach?
1: Yeah, it is. I meant to ask. I should have asked him if he thinks these teams are overrated. Who do you like? Because there's enough skepticism going around with a lot of the teams in the top 10. You know.
0: Well, you know the preseason rankings are all about what you did in the offseason and who's coming back and how much money you've spent on the talent that's coming in.
1: Yeah,
0: like that's what it's about. So if you have the number one recruit, most of it, that's what it's about. And for LSU, for where they are and everything they've spent and where we are, I mean, early season rankings are just that. You know what I mean? Like, it doesn't matter until you ran through that gauntlet and you're at the end of the year and now the rankings count. Because, you know, you have these teams that come out of nowhere, these players that come out of nowhere. So I don't never.

0: really put too much stake into their first rankings, early season rankings?
1: If you ask me who the best team in college football is right now, I could give you I could make a case like for probably four, six huh? or yeah. I think I could probably get to six. Mm. Now, if you ask me who deserves to be ranked number one, I will tell you Texas because they beat Ohio State.
0: Mm.
1: Okay, so I'm going to give them credit for that. But I could just as easily say Georgia. I could just as easily say that Ohio State maybe should have won in Austin. They were up, you know, 20 points going into the fourth quarter.
0: Right.
1: I can make a case for this Ole Miss team. If Chambliss plays like that, they can beat anybody. I can make a strong case for Miami.
0: Right.
1: Maybe the only quarterback that's playing anywhere close to right. Chambliss is Mensah. He's got more touchdown passes than he's got incompletions, but but Miami has not played as
0: right.
1: difficult a schedule as Ole Miss has here early. So we're very, very early in the going on that. Sid is in Bay St. Louis on the Hooters Hotline. Sid, welcome into the show.
2: Yeah, hi. I've been listening for years, Charlie. But I don't want to say how long I've been listening to you, but a big fan.
1: Thank you, Sid.
2: Well, yeah, yeah. I think we're at LSU about the same time, so I
0: okay.
2: won't say those years either. But
0: that's all right. We're old. That's all that means. Yeah.
2: Yeah, you're right. And general observations from the game. I know y'all do that at the beginning, and I didn't hear it. But anyway, I think LSU is no doubt they're a good team. And I want to give the good, the bad, and the ugly kind of. Okay, the good is, hey, man, our coaches made great adjustments at halftime. They really did. You know, that's something last year we didn't see, you know. So that's a huge positive. And my big worry going into the game was our inability to run the ball against La Tech. And I was thinking, oh, man, this is another Brian Kelly year, you know. But they ran the ball nicely in the second half. So kudos to the offensive line. That was my big concern for the whole year. If you can't run the ball in the SEC, you're looking at a mediocre 500 record probably, you know. So the bad was I don't want to put all the blame on the quarterback. He kind of looks like, I'll give him some kudos, too. Like, he reminds me of Joe Burrow and Jaden in their first years. They look like developmental quarterbacks the first years at LSU. And I think he's in that category right now. And I hope he wins a Heisman next year. But let's just say he's developing. And there's reasons why he's developing. The injury, new team. He looks scared to me at times, nervous, and he's going to get better with playing time, but he's not going to bring us a SEC championship this year or win us. Maybe we can get to the playoffs, but after the game, I'm thinking, you know, it's going to disappoint LSU fans when I say this, and I'm a diehard LSU fan, but if Trey Dez is out, probably 8-4, if he's in, if he comes back in, maybe 9-3. We have no game breakers at wide receiver. Our defense is not elite. Now, elite's a high bar to live up to.
1: Yeah.
2: They're good. So if I'm looking at the teams we play and stuff, I'm thinking 9-3, 8-4.
1: All right. Thank you, Sid. Let me, because we got some other guys. First of all, with Sam Levitt, scared and nervous is not my problem. I don't see any of that. He is not scared. He is not nervous. He is just inaccurate.
0: Yep.
1: Okay, he's about a 60% type of passing quarterback. There's some issues there.
0: I'm telling you, it's that irky jerky motion when you're throwing the football. It's not smooth. The inaccuracy of it always going to be a play for him. That's why he's so good outside the pocket.
1: Yeah, so there are going to be some big plays, like the play to Watkins, some of the runs, and then there's going to be some where he misses guys that are open.
0: Yep.
1: As far as the running game tonight, I was a little disappointed that they were not able to run the ball in the first half. I thought there were way too many missed blocks, and I didn't think they got Dylan Jones involved in the first half the way I had hoped. And a lot of these rushing yards, Ro, were – Levitt had 63 of the 172 tonight.
0: Right.
1: And those were – there were a couple of design runs, but way more of those 17 carries were plays that broke down, and he just made a guy.

0: miss, or he ran over somebody, or he did, you know, did a flip. So I can't give the offensive line, you know, like, oh, wow, they drilled him for 172 tonight. No, Levitt made some of that. Now, they got Dylan Jones going in the second half. I will give him credit for that.
1: You know, and I think a lot of what was going on in the first half, and I'm not trying to throw the offensive line under the bus, but I think it had a lot to do with the amount of pressure that Ole Miss was getting early in that football game tonight. And I think I saw that the coaches probably thought, hey, you know, we're not holding up right now. Let's go to something else. Let's try the run game. But now it's like, damn, like we run blitzing from Ole Miss side because we're not picking up the linebackers. They're coming. Like, so I think the offensive line not playing well, and you see it get corrected in the second half with them simplifying what they were going to do in the run game. And you saw a better mesh between the offensive line and the defensive lineman, getting up on them, getting in their chest, and actually giving Dylan an opportunity to run the football. So you saw the correction get made in the second half. And if we would have had that same momentum in the first half, I think we would have been in better shape.
0: 499-9898 is the number to call on the Hooters hotline. We'll take a break. Ole Miss wins at 32-24. 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

0: 101 continues. Game day continues. 32-24. Ole Miss with the win tonight. 499-9898 is the number to call on the Hooters hotline. Let's go back there now. Max is in Baton Rouge. Max, welcome into the show.
1: Hey, guys. I called last week and talked a little bit about the ceiling that was going to be on this team because of Levitt's accuracy. And he showed it again tonight. I don't want to harp on it too much, but the throw there on third down at the end of the game, I think folks just have to recalibrate based on what he's unable to do. But one thing I do want to talk about, I love this show, and we have to suffer through 2 hours of Hunt and Fave to get here, but I love this show. but Hunt Palmer said about 9 times tonight that he's still confident in our team because we look so good against Clemson. Clemson's terrible. I'm not sure if anybody's watched Clemson after they played us, but we've beaten 2 bad teams.

0: good. Here's what, and Levitt's shortcomings, we kind of knew that coming in, okay? He's never been a super accurate quarterback. He makes some big plays. He makes some bad plays. What I'm most encouraged about is what it took to beat LSU tonight. And you had an offensive half, you know, one big drive. Okay, it was a good drive, 17 plays. But the rest of the first half offensively was anemic. And it took Chambliss throwing for 363 yards and running for the game-winning touchdown and playing the position about as good as you can play it in a stadium that was – Ole Miss wanted to win this game more than life itself.
1: Oh, no okay? doubt.
0: They have been pointing towards this game since last December. The place was on fire. This was going to be a hard game for LSU to win if they didn't play as good as they could play. And watching them stumble through the first half and be on the at the end of the first drive of the second half, they come out and I'm like, all right, if they come out with the first drive of the second half and they put together anything, maybe they've made some adjustments.
1: Yeah.
0: Well, what happened in the first three plays of the second half? They get a busted play, they get a sack, and then an incompletion. Yeah. You're out. I'm like, okay, they can't stop Ole Miss right now because Chambliss is on fire. They're going to find themselves in a 31-7 hole, and it's going to snowball from there. The fact that that didn't happen is what has me encouraged. I don't know. Look, Mississippi State, I think, has found a quarterback. Alabama has found a quarterback. These are two exciting young players. But I don't think that they're going to see anybody as good as Chambliss, unless they run into Miami in the playoff or something, if they make the playoff. So if it takes that to beat LSU, That's what I'm most encouraged about. Now, if Green is out, if Spears is out, and they can't match this level of intensity that they had in the second half next week against A&M or down the road, then okay. But at least for now, I think they went right into the buzzsaw and they gave themselves a chance to win the second half.
1: You know, and the thing about it is, and I put this on the coaches, the first half is what lost the football game, in my opinion. So the first half, these guys came out and played. You saw the false start offensively. It wasn't as clean as the game offensively that we saw the previous couple weeks. But not only that, the way we came out, our intensity, our focus in the first half of the football game, especially halfway through the first quarter when things clearly weren't going our way. Now you get late in the first quarter, things clearly aren't going our way in the first half. But the snowball effect from whether it's the offsides, whether it's the quick passes, quick completions, the lack of adjustments, defensively that I'm used to seeing Blake do so quick. And the accuracy of Chambliss, the playmaking ability of him, I kind of like take that out of the equation because that's just something special to him, right? All these guys, that all these dynamic players, you spoke about Cam Newton previously, and I put Chambliss in that same breath. You know, all these guys that, the Johnny Manziel, when he hit the scene real, real hot. He's really true. And I consider Chambliss one of the true, when we talk about this dual threat era of quarterback, he's a true dual threat quarterback. I don't care about his size.
0: Yeah, he is. I'm glad you brought up Manziel because we talked about that in the pregame, which was if you want Trinidad Chambliss to beat you and you're given a choice, you'd rather him beat you from the pocket. That's what they did to Manziel.
1: 100%.
0: They put Manziel in their pocket because they kept him contained.
1: Correct.
0: And he couldn't do anything. There were times, a lot of times tonight, where they kept Trinidad Chambliss in the pocket and he still beat
1: That's him. The difference.
0: Yeah. He was That's accurate the from the pocket, too.
1: That's the difference. He's a true dual threat. That's why I say regardless of size, I don't care about the size because he understands throwing lanes and he knows how to manipulate the pocket. And the thing, this thing with the size of quarterbacks at his size, like the Doug Flutie's and all them, it always has bothered me. I know I'm talking about the pocket.

0: obvious. But it's always bothered me because if you see a guy like Chambliss and what he's doing at in the SEC against NFL caliber players, you know, the question of, well, can he manipulate the pocket? Can he find passing lanes? I mean, he did it all night against us. He did it all year last year. You know what I mean? So it's like, I was more just, you know, I've been so high on our defense. Like, I really believe that Blake is in this, is an unbelievable defensive coordinator. I believe that the guys that we've assembled and put on that side, but the play of them tonight, the over-pursuing, I think Ole Miss used that against us. But to your point, Chambliss.
1: And look, if this happens next week, I promise you I'm not going to be nearly as forgiving. They're looking at Marcel
0: but
1: Reed.
0: But it's a similar quarterback.
1: Hang on, though. Marcel Reed has killed LSU the last 2 years. But you watch him today? He's not Chambliss, okay? He was off of his game today. Texas A&M was a 17-point favorite today and got beat at home by Kentucky. If Marcel Reed comes in and tears him up again, if Marcel Reed comes in and tears him up again, because Chambliss is tearing everybody up. Reed's not. So if it's just them that Reed gets after, I felt the same way about Jalen Milroe, okay? Milroe was a running quarterback. Yeah. But he didn't tear up everybody the way he tore up LSU.
0: Oh, hell no.
1: He didn't run for that. So if Marcel Reed comes in here and puts something like that on him next week, then forget about it. Well, I still think that this is mostly a lot more about Chambliss than it is about the LSU defense.
0: I mean, I agree with you. I think Chambliss is a very special player. I think that he's a special quarterback. I think he's right now the front runner for the Heisman. I know it's early. But I think he does some things, and he showed it all of last year, man. That, like, he understands. You know what I mean? Of course, we know that he's a little older player. You know what I mean? So at the quarterback position, the more knowledge, the longer you go, the better you get. And he right now, he understands everything when it comes to playing college football, winning college football games, his offense that they've asked him to run. He's superior in that right now. And I look for him to continue this throughout the entire year, just similar to what he did last year.
1: Ryan is in Central Arkansas. Ryan, welcome into the show.
2: Hey, guys. How y'all doing?
1: Good.
0: What up, Ryan?
2: I enjoy the show. What y'all were just talking about, I kind of wanted to follow up on that because I'm thinking about getting tickets here at the last minute to go to this week's game. I was thinking, am I going crazy? I mean, help me, Hanny. Like, get me off the ledge here. But is that something maybe we need to consider or think about? If, you know, Marcel Reed has a field day next week, and that's kind of what I was thinking in the middle of this game when it was 17-7 right before the half, and then we looked like we were in boats in the middle of the water with three guys deep in the end zone, and we gave up the last touchdown, you know, to go down 24-7. At that point, I kind of thought, you know, I started questioning and asking myself, it does seem like Blake Baker in some of these big, big games under the spotlight. Year one, I'll give him a pass because we really didn't have the Jimmys and Joes in the backfield. But the last 2 years, you let Diego Pavia, Marcel Reed, anytime he's wanted to, any quarterback that's been able to be mobile, and I'm with y'all 100%, they are not Trinidad Chambliss. He is his own animal. I mean, I would easily say tonight, if I just said 10 was the best a college football team could be, I would put LSU at a 8.5.
1: Well, I don't know if they're that good right this second, but
2: but you know, like Ole Miss, I would easily say a 9.5 without Trinidad Chambliss or a 5. So I mean, the way we played in the second half, without the, you know, the mental errors and stuff that we did in the first half, I think we are the better football team. That was a great, you know, the way they fought back in the second half, that was a bright point to say, hey, Lane Kiffin's going to build on this future. Like, this is a much better football team in the future. Without Chambliss, I don't see Ole Miss. But that is, am I crazy or is that something that LSU fans, we think that?
1: Well, okay.
2: Really look at.
1: Thank you for the call, Ryan. Here's the difference, okay, in what you're trying to defend with Reed and what you're trying to defend with Chambliss. Chambliss ran for 2 yards tonight, Okay, when you take the sacks and the loss,
0: it's two totally different mentalities at quarterback.
1: Marcel Reed killed LSU on the ground.
0: He's a runner first.
1: Trinidad Chambliss did not kill LSU running the football. He killed LSU moving around and buying himself time to throw the football. Last year against LSU, Marcel Reed ran for 108 yards on 12 carries and two touchdowns. He only threw for 200 yards, and he threw two interceptions. It was more with his feet. And the year before, it was even more pronounced. So if Marcel Reed comes in here and he ran for 80 yards today against Kentucky, if he does that against LSU next week, then, Houston, we got a problem. But Chambliss did not run the ball down the field a whole lot.
0: Chambliss, when he breaks the pocket, he buys time.
1: Yeah. The one play where the touchdown, okay?
0: Yeah.
1: But other than that, it was finding himself time to throw the football down the field.
0: That's exactly 100% correct. That's the difference between him and Reed. Reed is going to skate the pocket. He's looking for running lanes. Now, that's not to say if the guys back off him, he won't throw the football. He will. But Chambliss, and that's why, you have to understand how you're going to play these guys and understand their strengths and weaknesses. If you're Blake, if you're the offensive guy, especially if you're the ends and those linebackers that's coming over the top when these guys do break the pocket. You have to understand, similar to what you talked about, Henry, you have to understand that, does this guy like to probe and throw the football? Or if I go at him, is he going to take off and run the football? So it's the same, similar thing. So if I got Slaughter and he's coming around and it's Reed, right, as opposed to my other quarterback from tonight, Chambliss, well, I know Reed likes to run the ball. So I'm going to sprint at him, right, if he's outside the pocket and force him to run the football, and we're going to convert. But Chambliss, that's why he's such a difference maker when it gets outside, because to your point, what you pointed out earlier, Hanny, he can throw from the pocket.
1: Yeah. He had a phenomenal night
0: different.
1: Throwing the ball.
0: That's different.
1: From the
0: and
1: pocket
0: he's
1: and
0: accurate.
1: Outside.
0: Yeah. He's accurate as hell from the pocket.
1: 499-9898 is the number to call. LSU falls tonight 32-24, the Eagle 98.1 game day.

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0: Eagle 98.1 game day continues. Ole Miss wins at 32-24. 499-9898 is the number. The Hooters hotline. And we go to Terry in Terrytown. Terry, welcome to the show.
1: Hey, guys. So, guys, I felt like coming into this game that this was a team, LSU, that can win a national championship. And leaving the game, to be honest with you, I still feel that way. I think that if this team continues to improve, and for a lot of the reasons you guys have talked about, I mean, the way that we lost that game, what it took for a great Trinidad Chambliss and a solid Ole Miss

0: team to beat us is really promising.
1: National championship is a bit much. I think that this is a playoff team. I think they're going to have to improve, but I think they're a playoff team. We've given all the credit to Chambliss that we could possibly can. Let's not lose sight of the fact that LSU got beat up front in the first half. They on both sides of the ball. Ole Miss controlled the line of scrimmage in the first half. And while Chambliss, I think, is a special player, I think Ole Miss's front lines on both sides are good, but I wouldn't say that they were that much better than LSU's fronts on both sides. And
2: well, they shouldn't be.
1: And they right. But they really handled them in the first half. Now, LSU got back in the second half, but in the first half, I thought they got beat at the line of scrimmage pretty good.
2: I would agree with you on that, Henry.
1: All right, let's move on. Thank you for the call, Terry. Andrew is in La Place. Andrew, welcome into the show.
3: Hey, what's going on, guys?
2: What up, Andrew?
3: You know, I think something that kind of gets lost in the whole game with Trinidad playing well, the defensive line got zero pressure tonight. And
2: yeah, Hanny just pointed that out. Yep.
3: Yeah.
2: You're right.
3: I think that totally changed the game for us, not being able to get pressure on them.
2: Yeah, I definitely want to comment on that. I agree with that. And when you watch the play from Chambliss all night, you had very little pressure. There was very little pressure on him. And he's so accurate, bro.
1: You know where they produced the pressure was from Benefield.
2: Yeah.
1: The two safety blitzes and the one with the 20-yard sack, which was a huge, huge play in getting LSU back in the ball game. But you had to go to that extreme to get
2: the game. Also seemed like it was on special situations. You know what I mean? Like, that's why, bro, I'm such a huge fan of Blake. Like, I love Blake as our defensive coordinator. I love how he responds and not wait until halftime to adjust to what was going on. But just like that's my guy, I got to also say I think he was a little slow tonight to counter what Ole Miss was going. And I'm also saying this because I don't know if it was because they were doing multiple things and he was able to pick it up a little bit later than normal, because after halftime you saw he had it down pat. But my guy is always, Blake is always like, the thing I love about him is he adjusts in game. He doesn't wait until halftime.
1: He did a good job of slowing some things down. But you got to call it like it is. With the game on the line and the game tied, Ole Miss went right down the field. You know, it was Chambliss making plays, but they went right down the field. And they did it without Lacy on the field. I mean, you take away the number two offensive threat on that team, and they still went down there. Yeah,
2: but the thing is, he ain't number one.
1: No.
2: And I'm going to tell you what.
1: Number one is number six.
2: And I'm going to tell you what Coach Saban, Coach Bill Belichick, all these coaches tell me. We're going to call on players and not plays. And that's what Chambliss is.
1: That's what they did.
2: No doubt.
1: And he did.
2: He's a player.
1: And that's the number one reason that Ole Miss won the game tonight. But there were some other things. 499-9898 on the Hooters Hotline. Mike is in Baton Rouge. Mike, welcome into the show.
4: Hey guys, how you doing?
1: Good, Mike.
4: Before I say everyone say Henny, I think you're one of the most honest dudes on the local radio.
1: Thank you, I appreciate
4: Rohan,
1: that.
4: You were a dog when you played. I love watching you play, and I think you were the beginning of what LSU has become as a quarterback. Much as I love Urban Pollard, I think you brought it to that next level.
2: Thank you, partner.
4: That being said, I'm not trying to kiss any, backside, but
2: no doubt.
4: I've watched. I coached football for a while, and I watched the Clemson game. And you watch the game, you're like, wow, we are fast, we are good, we are this. Wow, quarterback's running around. Well, I finished watching it with my friends. I go back and watch it again. Quarterback's leaving a clean pocket. He's a good runner. Start watching the tech game. Go back and watch it. He's looking like he's eyeballing one receiver. He's got one read. If that read's not there, he takes off. Not hating on our quarterback. He's a great athlete. He can run. There's no question. He threw a great ball, but a touchdown tonight in the corner end zone. When we went down, scored the first touchdown, his first reads was pretty ass on the, remember that, we hit him, what, three times in a row?
2: Right.
4: Bam, bam, bam, and we go down.
2: Last game.
4: Yeah, and that was tonight when he hit straight ass going down to score the first touchdown. I give our guys grit. I know a guy I called a little while ago said, we're a better team. I disagree.
1: A better?
4: That's great. Y'all said it. I'm not going to. You know, good on that. He's going to play football for a very long time, in my opinion. You know, we were undisciplined. I don't know if they were running a play for the two-point conversion the first time. We jumped off sides at the distance. We had a yard and a half now.
2: Right.
4: Hey, hold, now we're going. Yeah, y'all jumped. We jumped again. Now it's not. I mean, y'all going to fall in for it.
1: That's good coaching on the other side. They asked Kiffin in the post game if he thought they were going to snap the ball, had they had to snap it from the 3-yard line, and he kind of gave a little kind of a smirk, like
2: they got us.
1: That's exactly. Thank you. I was searching for the words. They got us.
2: Yep.
1: After the first one, certainly after the second was a no brainer, but after the first one, yeah. Before the first one, 50-50, maybe not even 50-50. Maybe they were just going to go up there. We're going to do a hard count. Yep. They got one of the best kickers in the country, so it's not like 5 yards is going to make any difference to him on an extra point. You go up there, you'll get the hard count. If you get it, great. If you don't, back it up 5 yards and kick the extra point.
2: Listen, bro, the bottom line with this game was tonight, honestly, and listen, Hanny, you've covered a bunch. I've played in a bunch. I've seen a bunch. The bottom line tonight was Trinidad. You know what I mean? Like, that, honestly, that's the bottom line, what happened tonight. Sometimes you run up against special players, man. Sometimes you run up against players that they understand and they know, the Cam Newtons of the world, or the Trinidad Chambers of the world, the Danny Werfels of the world. You know what I mean? Like, at that time and that space that they're in, you run up against these guys, and it doesn't matter what comes against them, they find a way to get it done. And that's why I respect the hell out of Trinidad Chambers tonight,
1: and it's not
2: for
1: just
2: his performance.
1: Yeah, and it's not just LSU. You know, they brought it up on the broadcast. This guy gave Kirby Smart fits, okay?
2: He's a special player.
1: Anybody playing better, that has played better defense than Georgia over the last five years?
2: And then the thing about it is, like, you know, when you think about gold jacket guys, and I'm not putting him in that category, but you think about those gold guys, and they have the measurements, and they have the this, and they have the that, and they have everything that he has. But he doesn't have the measurements. He doesn't have the 6'3", the 220, the, you know, 4'4", 4'5", whatever it may be that these measurables are. But the one thing you know about the kid is this: he wins.
1: If he was 3 inches taller, he would be the number one pick in the draft.
2: 100%.
1: There's no doubt in my mind.
2: 100%.
1: Jules in Abbeville on the Hooters Hotline. Jules, welcome into the show.
5: Hey, good evening, gentlemen. Rohan, I'm an old LSU fan. So they were dominated in the first half on both sides of the line of scrimmage, unable to apply pressure up the middle against Trinidad. He could just pick us apart, which he did. So, second half, a big improvement. I wasn't expecting it after that first offensive series. But I'm with you, Rohan. For me, what told me we weren't going to win, when they pulled that little gadget play down at the goal line, what was it, 3rd and 4, something like that. And Ole Miss, like they knew it was coming because they stuffed it. And instead of taking a 4-point lead, we settled for a tie, and I didn't have confidence. Instead, we were going to be able to shut Trinidad out the rest of the way. I figured he's going to come in and work his magic, which he did. So.
2: Anyway,
5: Charlie, like I said last week, I wasn't going to give out the accolades on the defense until we saw Ole Miss and A&M. And I agree with Rohan about Marcel Reed. He's given us fits over the years running the ball. So that's my concern. Anyway, enjoy the show, fellas.
1: Thank you, Jules. Again, I've watched what Reed has done. If he comes in and does it, Trinidad Chambliss did not beat LSU running the football down the field tonight. He beat LSU throwing the football and at times throwing the football on the run, okay? But he also threw it from the pocket. Reed will make some plays with his arm, but he makes way more with his feet. And against LSU, I just read you the stats here a minute ago.
2: Yeah.
1: If Marcel Reed comes in and runs for another 112 yards, I think it was last year. If he does that, I'm going to be very, very disappointed because that was at home today that A&M did that.
2: Well,
1: and Kentucky should have beat them worse.
2: I know.
1: I watched that game. Listen, last week against Arizona State, A&M was outgained, took a 24-20 lead to the fourth quarter through Arizona State threw two pick sixes. The score looked bad. It was not anywhere near the 28 points.
2: They killed themselves.
1: They did.
2: Yeah.
1: And in here today, they got a call on the opening kickoff, which it was the right call, but that was a fumble. Kentucky dropped a wide open touchdown. The receiver was behind everybody, had the ball for a second. He dropped it. There was another fumble on a punt that they almost got. Believe me, Kentucky could have gotten them worse than the 10 points they did today. So if A&M comes in here, and I've had to rethink this whole scenario, because all summer I've thought that LSU was going to go to Oxford and win and come back the next week.
2: Me too.
1: And really struggle with A&M given the letdown factor.
2: Me too.
1: And now Ole Miss is a little bit better than I thought, and A&M's not as good. So you've already lost the first half of this thing. You got to come back and rebound next week, and that means you got to stop Marcel Reed, who has beaten you two straight years.
2: Well,
1: by himself.
2: Yeah, and I think for that, it's going to come down to Blake and understanding, what quarterback you're facing. You're not facing a quarterback that looks to break the pocket to pass. You're looking at a quarterback that looks to break the pocket to run.
1: This is straight up spy material here. And, you had a lot of candidates to do that. You could have spied him with T.J. Dottery, who I thought looked a little bit. If Kiffin lied on the injury report on Sam Levitt, maybe he was telling the truth with Dottery, because I thought Dottery looked a little bit hobbled.
2: Not himself.
1: Not quite. And he was questionable. No, not himself.
2: And the thing you got to understand is this. Once the football season starts, no one's their self. You know what I mean? But he really looked like he wasn't himself from game one.
1: I thought he was a little bit slow. And now you're not going to have Spears next week, I wouldn't think. You may not have him for a while. So that you're down a couple of guys that you might have spied Reed with. You can still spy him with Weeks. You can still bring somebody else. Devon Keyes comes to mind. Yeah. As a guy that can come in. But
2: I don't know if Keyes could do it.
1: We got to see what it looks like. 499-9898 is the number to call. We'll take a break. LSU falls to Ole Miss tonight, 32-24. 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

0: Eagle 98.1 game day continues. Ole Miss wins it 32-24. 499-9898 is the number to call. Robert's in Baton Rouge. Robert, welcome into the show.
1: What's going on, guys? Charlie, longtime listener, third-time caller, thereabouts. Man, it gets back to you may not be able to win them in the first half, but you can certainly lose them in the first half. I think it gets back to that. And like Wes Reynolds says with golf, man, like you can lose it in the first round. You can't win it. Rohan, you're the man, dude. Love hearing you. I want every caller. First of all, back up. Rohan in his lead, spot on. Arm slot is at his head. He's listed at 6'2". He plays like 6'2". Drew Brees played like 6'6". So I don't understand how, if the developmental market is that, why are we not working on that for, you know, in the off season?
0: Yeah.
1: But Chambliss is hands down, without a doubt, first round. It should be the first pick, at least what I've seen against our defense. I have not seen him to play.
0: No.
1: Okay. But I understand. But he also might play at Ole Miss for another 2 or 3 years too. So
0: yeah.
1: So it doesn't matter. But the point is that your quarterback is not your coach's first choice. So give him some time, and you'll be fine. But the salary on the field and on the sideline in the first half energy.
0: The
1: message got across. Good news is that if Sam does what he did from first to second, maybe it's a light year speed of what Jaden Daniels did from first to second year. And you go and you do well on your schedule and you make a little run.

0: I mean, Rohan, they had bumps in 01. You know, you can make a run.
1: Oh, it's a long. Thank you, Robert, for the call. There's a lot of season left. Yeah. I want to ask you about the arm slot thing. Is that fixable at this point in his career? Or are you just, I mean, kid's 21 years old, he's 3 years into college. I mean, are you what you are at that point, or can you fix that?
2: Not right now.
1: It's an off-season fix.
2: Not in the middle of the season. Your muscle memory, everything is locked in right
1: And it's
2: now.
1: Not all the time. You know, there are Correct. Throws that he makes.
2: No,
1: but
2: the problem with saying right now is from the pocket.
1: Yeah.
2: Like, that's the problem. When you talk about Chambliss being able to throw from the pocket and being accurate, that's the biggest difference.
1: Right.
2: But we knew that when we got Sam, we knew that the pocket presence, the pocket movement, the pocket accuracy wasn't like a Chambliss. And not to compare the two, but it's not. We knew that. He has other attributes that are very, really, really good. But throwing from the pocket with 70% accuracy isn't it.
1: No. Those guys that hit the back foot and they throw.
2: Balls out.
1: Yeah. That's not his that's not his game. As far as the slow start.
2: Honestly, Sam is like a Bo Nix. When Bo Nix was in college, had to clean up some shit, some things, get it correctly.
1: Yeah.
2: Get his accuracy correct. Like, it's that type of the Bo Nix was very, very, very accurate when he broke the pocket and all that. But Bo didn't have that jerk also, that irk, and not who you are, but motion.
1: Yeah.
2: You know what I mean?
1: The wiggle.
2: The
1: wiggle.
2: He didn't have that wiggle.
1: I don't know about the slow starts. I mean, we're going to wake up and do football Sunday tomorrow. We're going to probably spend some time talking about why the Saints can't, you know, get it going in the first quarter. I don't think it's as big a problem for LSU, but it certainly was tonight.
2: Yeah, it was.
1: 499-98 is the number. Will is in Kentwood. Will, welcome into the show.
3: Hey, Hanny and Rohan, listen. So, our DBs, we play way too soft. Like, 12 yards off the receivers. Like, we're just giving. Like, we're playing prevent defense. Bordelon, he got blowed up all night. It was ridiculous. Like, he wasn't the only one, but he got blowed off. He showed up big time on film getting blowed up every play. And everybody blaming Levitt. Look, he didn't have a time. He didn't have no time to think.
2: Right.
3: He rushed his throwing, right? Yeah, I mean, they got him from the get-go. Like, right off the bat, they got him rushing his thoughts and everything. So, the O-line, D-line got pushed around. O-line more than the D-line. But I'm more upset about the DBs, man. Like, LSU's known for DBU, right? Let's play man-to-man, get up on these guys, jam them at the line, play some defense. We giving up 10 yards a pop, you know, for no reason. Like, we made it easy for Chambliss. Easy for him, you know?
1: Will, I appreciate the call, Will. Thank you. I want to ask you about that coverage because one of the things I think happened tonight, Deuce Alexander is the game breaker, number one, okay? Mm-hmm. And he did make the one big play at the end of the first half.
2: Mm-hmm.
1: But it seemed like they were over the top of him. They were very conscious of the fact that he was not going to get behind them. And guys like 7-4, Treylon Ray and Caleb Odom, who they're on the game plan, but it's not like they got the star next to them.
2: Right.
1: And they're down the field, and they gave them an – he's right. They gave them an awful lot of cushion. It's like, well – I can almost hear it in the defensive room. I'm not going to let Alexander beat me over the top.
2: That's right.
1: If Treylon Ray and Caleb Odom, who have will live with that.
2: That's
1: and,
2: right.
1: And you know what? Because six is quarterback.
2: And they did.
1: They did.
2: Yeah.
1: But you saw the same thing, right?
2: Oh, no doubt.
1: Very,
2: no,
1: very,
2: no,
1: very
2: no,
1: soft.
2: No.
1: Ryan is in Lafayette on the Hooters Hotline. Ryan, welcome into the show. Ryan?
4: Hello?
1: Yeah, go ahead.
4: Hey, guys. Yeah, just want to say, happy the saga's over and the soap opera's over. You know, hopefully we get to back playing football. You know, I feel just, again, no offensive momentum, you know. Hopefully we can get, I love LSU football. LSU football is so good, you know. I'm happy this, hopefully we get back to playing football and trying to figure out, you know, I just, like I said, the first quarter, first half was terrible, and you know we did great in the third. It was just I think Golding had time and penalties, and he made it put there, you know.
1: Thank you for the call. I want to talk about something he said at the very beginning of his call. You know what he said? I may be jumping the gun here, bro. He said the soap opera's over. Okay. Now, as long as Kiffin's here, I don't the soap opera never ends. But okay, at least it's going to calm down.
2: From Ole Miss is over. From that perspective.
1: Think about the last 3 weeks. Right. Okay. We've done the courtroom drama. We've done the league dismissal nonsense. We've done injury gate in the middle of the week. And this game has been looming over the top of the schedule since it came out. Since Kiffin did his introductory press conference, it's been Ole Miss, Ole Miss, Ole Miss, Ole Miss. All right. And then you had the first game against Clemson. Well, all that's in the rearview mirror now.
2: Right.
1: Over the next 6 weeks, there's not a single team that you're going to beat, that you're going to play that you're not better than, in my opinion. I would have said A&M before today was at least right there, but no longer. So you got 5 weeks. You got three of these games at home. One of them's, you know, McNeese, so you're going to win that game. Mississippi State's found a quarterback, but you're going to be favored. And I know Kentucky won today, but those are all winnable games. You're not going to be in a situation where I think you're facing somebody that's better than you until November, if then, okay? I don't know if Alabama's better than LSU right now. I don't know. They fell behind three scores, I think, today before they finally came back.
2: Yeah.
1: And Texas is good, okay? But how much better are they? They got to come to Tiger Stadium. So you can return to some kind of – not return. You can get to some kind of normalcy. It's just about football. No, game day's not coming again. Okay, you're not gonna have to, you know, you're not gonna have to answer all these questions about Ole Miss that's been going on for months. Concentrate, get in a routine, focus on. I can't believe I'm gonna say it's the process. and start, you know, trying to stack some wins because they're there. Okay, they're there over the next 6 weeks to set you up for November. That's a lot of football to be played, but you're not going to have another game like tonight for a while.
2: Right.
1: But if ever, because tonight's situation was so unique. We'll take a break. LSU falls for the first time this year, 32-24 to Ole Miss, Eagle 98.1 game day.
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6: You know, the box score looks about like a one touchdown loss. First downs, Ole Miss 25-19. Total yards 426 to 330 in favor of Ole Miss. Passing yards 363 to 158 in favor of the Rebels. But rushing yards 172 to 63 in favor of the Tigers. LSU rushed it for 4 yards a carry. Ole Miss for 2.5 yards per carry. 7 penalties for LSU for 34 yards. 8 for 77 for Ole Miss. Each team had 1 turnover. LSU's was at the very end of the game. Time of possession was almost a dead heat. 30.15 for LSU, 29.45 for Ole Miss. Third down efficiency, these numbers looked similar, but they didn't feel similar. Although LSU converted 9 out of 17, Ole Miss converted 9 out of 15. It just seemed like it was a lot better than that. And LSU actually converted on fourth down 2 out of 3, and Ole Miss converted one time on fourth down. Individually, Trinidad Chambliss, 33 of 48, 363 yards, 2 touchdowns and an interception. Sam Levitt, 16 of 27, 158, 1 touchdown and 1 pick. Kewon Lacy, 9 carries for 43 yards and a touchdown, 22 yards on the touchdown run. JT Lindsey, the former LSU Tiger, 4 carries for 20 yards after Lacy left with the injury. Dylan Jones, 23 carries, 106 yards and a touchdown. Levitt carried 17 times for 63 yards and a score. Ole Miss receiving, we talked about this a lot during the show. Treylon Ray, who had, where's my notes here, 4 catches on the season, I think, coming in. Where's my notes? 4 catches for 56 yards. Had 7 catches for 115 yards and a touchdown. Caleb Odom, who had 3 catches for 66 yards coming in, had 5 catches for 88 yards in this game. And Deuce Alexander, 7 catches for 60 yards and a score. Horatio Fields caught 5 passes for 52 yards, so they spread it around pretty good. Tre'Davious Green, 4 catches for 60 yards before leaving. Winnie Watkins, 3 for 54 and a touchdown. And Jace Brown with 3 catches for 23 yards. Leading tacklers in the game for LSU, Whit Weeks and P.J. Woodland each had 8 total tackles. Weeks had a tackle for loss. Ty Benefield had the 1 sack, but LSU managed only 3 tackles for loss on the night. There were 2 sacks. Benefield's a big one, the minus 20. The other one, Prince Will Uman Mielen on a play that Chambliss almost got back to the line. Sharif Denson and Taj Butler, each with 8 tackles for Ole Miss. Punting tonight for Ole Miss, Oscar Byrd, 42-yard average, none inside the 20. Chadwick, 4 punts tonight, 34.8-yard average, only 1 inside the 20. Scott Starzik made his only field goal tonight, 23 yards. Lucas Carniero hit 1 out of 2. He missed from 53 yards, and I'm sure the Ole Miss fans are going to be blaming Chris Fowler for that because he acted like this was going to be a chip shot, and he missed it pretty far wide to the right.

0: By the way, when we're talking about the broadcast team, was it just me or was it a little bit arrogant to suggest that LSU could just score whenever they wanted at the end of the game? Like, there's 2 minutes to go. Well, they should run the clock all the way down. All the way down to what? If you can score at that point, you're down 8 points, you score, okay? I understand Chambliss with the ball, but you can't run it down to 4 seconds and say, okay, now we're going to score. I mean, give Ole Miss a little bit of credit there. It's not like LSU could say, well, you know what, we're going to score on third down. We'll wait to score on fourth down. If you can score on first down, you score, and you go try to play defense and deal with it that way. And that is your stat check for the evening. Ole Miss wins it 32-24, Eagle 98.1 game day.
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0: Lincoln on Airline under the giant American flag.
1: Actually got a couple of games wrapping up here that are still in progress, but almost done. UCLA leading Purdue 52-38 at the Rose Bowl, 2 minutes to go there. And Fresno State leading San Jose State 26-10, a minute to go in that one. Everything else is going final. The last game just to go final, Oregon State beat Montana 52-17. Now back up to the top. Number one, Texas beat UTSA 30-6. Number two, Georgia over Arkansas 45-17. Number three, Notre Dame beat Michigan State 27-10. This game was close at the half. Sparty was a 30-point underdog here, but trailed only 17-10 at the half. Notre Dame with 10 unanswered in the second half to win it by 17. Number four, Indiana, also a close game at the half with Western Kentucky only 14-0, but they pulled away 38-0. The final score, Josh Hoover threw a couple of touchdown passes for the Hoosiers. Number six, Ohio State beat Kent State 59-3. Jeremiah Smith caught 5 passes today for 85 yards to become the all-time leading receiver in Ohio State history. He's 3 games into his junior year. There have been some pretty good receivers come through that program. But Jeremiah Smith is now number one. Kentucky fully upset over number 9, Texas A&M. 31-21 was the final there. Kentucky with 21 points in the third quarter to bust up a halftime tie. Number 10, Alabama fell behind 21-3, but came back roaring in the second half, or in the second quarter, really, and also in the second half, and beat Florida State 52-36. Number 11, BYU beat Colorado State 41-23. Number 12, USC over Rutgers 42-35. Jordan Maiva, 2 touchdown passes for the Trojans, who had to feel like they were playing a game at about 6 o'clock in the morning. Penn State beat Buffalo 55-13. Rocco Becht, a couple touchdown passes. Number 15, Tennessee stayed unbeaten 42-9 over Kennesaw State. Very entertaining game at Louisville. Number 23, Cardinal beat number 16, SMU 41-31.

0: yards and two scores. Number 20, Missouri outlasted Troy. 27-17 was the final, only 3 points total scored in the second half. Number 24, Oklahoma got the win over New Mexico, but only 14-6. John Matera threw two touchdown passes for the Sooners. West Virginia beat number 25, Virginia, 38-28. It was Delaware over Coastal Carolina, 22-14. Kansas State beat Tulane, 31-20. Iowa State over Bowling Green, 55-7. Arizona State beat Kansas across the pond, 24-7, the final there. Georgia Tech over Mercer, 44-11. Clemson came from behind to beat North Carolina, 28-20. North Carolina was leading this 17-6 at the half. Tate Reynolds getting his first start for Clemson, through 215 yards and a touchdown. Minnesota beat Akron, 41-7. Texas State over North Texas, 49-35. Wisconsin beats Eastern Michigan, 54-10. Most bizarre ending, not just of today, but that I've seen in a long time. We've seen Hail Marys. We've seen Pitchy Pitchy Woo Woo. But this one was really, really difficult to take. Vanderbilt beat NC State 35-31. With 6 seconds to go from their own 4-yard line, NC State had C.J. Bailey roll to the back of the end zone. What he was supposed to do was 31-28 NC State. What he was supposed to do was wait until somebody got close to him, step out the back of the end zone for a safety. If he could take the entire 6 seconds, great. If not, they'd free kick it from the 20 with a 1-point lead. Instead, Bailey panicked, stepped back up towards the front of the end zone, got the ball knocked out. Vanderbilt recovered for the touchdown, and just to add insult to injury, if you were playing NC State, Vanderbilt was awarded another second left on the clock, which means they kicked the extra point, which meant they covered the spread 35-31. Central Michigan, you'll see it on Van Pelt Monday night. Central Michigan beat Wyoming 24-10. Boston College over Maine 22-16. Illinois over Southern Illinois 48-10. Toledo over Temple 49-48. That was in overtime. Cincinnati came from behind to beat Miami of Ohio 35-31. They trailed that game 28-7 at the half. Cal beat Wagner 49-7. Washington State over Duquesne 48-7. UMass goes to 3-0, 36-14 over Stonehill. How far you got to go back to get 3 wins for UMass before this season? 3 years? Duke beat Stanford 35-7. Liberty over Ball State 51-15. Baylor beat Louisiana Tech 36-19. Southeastern over UL Monroe 38-35. Good ball game in Columbia, South Carolina, that saw Mississippi State go to 3-0, 41-34 over South Carolina. East Carolina beat Old Dominion 20-17. Florida Atlantic over Florida International 16-10. Marshall over Missouri State 32-24. Florida in a shootout beat Auburn 44-39. It was UCF over Georgia State 44-30. Oklahoma State beat Murray State 59-0. UConn over Southern Miss 48-20. Memphis beat UT Martin 45-21. Western Michigan over Rice 28-21. South Florida beat Delaware State 59-17. Middle Tennessee over Nevada 27-20. South Alabama over Ohio, 41-36. Jacksonville State over Georgia Southern, 31-27. Sam Houston shut out Nicholls State, 59-0. Nebraska over North Dakota, 34-7. Washington over Eastern Washington, 48-16. Northwestern pounded Colorado, 41-7. Final game in the makeshift stadium. They move into their new digs when Penn State visits in 2 weeks. Virginia Tech beat Maryland 35-26. It was TCU over Arkansas State 31-7. Did you see the TCU end zones? They made them out of they made them look like frog skin. It took them like 15 hours to paint those things. Nice creativity, guys. Tulsa beat East Texas A&M 42-0. It was UL Lafayette over UAB 21-14. App State over Charlotte 26-21. Boise State beat South Dakota 38-24. James Madison over San Diego State, 26-13. The Fighting Napiers now 3-0 on the season. Arizona beat Northern Illinois 42-17. And North Dakota State beat Sacramento State 31-10. And that is your college football scoreboard. Game balls are next. Eagle 98.1 game day.
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6: All right, Ole Miss wins 32-24. Game balls on the offensive side. We'll go with Dylan Jones, 23 carries for 106 yards and a touchdown. He also caught a couple of passes just for 6 yards. But Dylan Jones, number 13, gets our offensive game ball, defensive game ball. This is a little bit tougher, but I went with Ty Benefield. He had 5 tackles, including the sack, which was a 20-yard loss, came at a very key point in the ball game. Chambliss is not the easiest guy to get on the ground, and I thought that, you know, Benefield came in, really broke down, did a good job of not letting Chambliss get away. And again, it was a huge, huge point in the ball game as LSU was trying to complete their comeback. So Ty Benefield, number 2. Gets our defensive game ball. Ole Miss wins it 32-24. LSU has opened an 8.5-point favorite over Texas A&M. We'll set that up for the upcoming week when we return and wrap things up here. 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
12: Eagle 98.1 game day wrapping up. This was always going to be a hard game for LSU to win with all the emotions surrounding it and the game being on the road. It was always going to be a tough spot. I did think LSU was going to win the game. I was wrong there. But with the loss, it becomes kind of non-negotiable next week when Texas A&M comes to town, who also lost today to Kentucky. Having one loss coming out of September, given the schedule, was probably the chalk. Losing two is going to put you in a bind. So LSU's up against it next week. Not call it a must win, but you better win it if you want to keep your playoff hopes kind of in line. So we'll see next week. Kickoff scheduled for 6:30. We'll be on the air Eagle 98.1 game day at 1:30. Coach's show on Thursday night. Lane Kiffin press conference on Saturday. On Monday at noon. And we'll have all of that for you on both Eagle and ESPN radio. Final score once again, Ole Miss 32 and LSU 24. From all of us here at the flagship, I'm Charles Haniger saying thank you and good evening. Good morning, as it were. This has been Eagle 98.1 Game Day.

0: 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This is Jacoby.
1: This is Tolan from Papa Roach.
2: 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I'm from the band Incubus.
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0: 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A clutch performance? 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
0: 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Are we reaching... See, you keep hanging up. And it's a man answering.
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0: Making it happen. And we're about to make the Aggies a joke. 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

Hey, Tiger fans, Matt Flynn here on Eagle 98.1. There is nothing like Saturday in Death Valley. 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Eagle 98.1. 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

0: It's time to take a closer look at what's going on in and around the Baton Rouge area. 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Good morning and welcome to Community Concerns on your Guarantee family of stations. I'm your host, Brian Haldane, and I thank you for joining me on this Sunday morning. Couple notes about Community Concerns. We are here for the community, so if you've got something going on in the community, the greater Baton Rouge area, let us know about it. We'd love to share your story, celebrate what you're doing. Just email me, brian.haldane@guarantemedia.com. All right, on the show, one other quick note. We are a pre-recorded program. No, we are not live on a Sunday morning. Getting you ready for today's show, we'll talk with Butch Spiridon. He's brought in from Nashville to run things over at the River Center. What are the plans looking like there? Donica Duggan from the Baton Rouge Alliance for Students is going to join us. Nancy Landry, our Secretary of State, going to preview elections. But before we get to any of that, once a month I get the chance to get caught up with the Baton Rouge Area Foundation and Chris Meyer. Let's go ahead and hear that conversation. We got a lot to talk about with Chris. It's going to be kind of a three-part conversation with maybe some more on the back end if we have time. But I want to start with this. You and I, we talk about Plan Baton Rouge Phase 3, seemingly, if not monthly, every other month, because this is important.
1: That's right.
0: It's very important for the future of Baton Rouge. This could, literally change the skyline, which I absolutely adore. We talk about the potential of an LSU arena, which that conversation's kind of hit the skids. That's kind of on the back burner a little bit publicly. So we're going to pick that conversation back up as well. But I want to start by diving into connecting the two.
1: Yep.
0: Where in the world is the conversation on Nicholson Drive lately?
1: I think it's incredibly strong. I think, Brian, we're at this moment that, as you said, we spent the last year working across the community. We had more than 5,000 residents involved in designing Plan Baton Rouge 3 and created sort of the next iteration of a downtown master plan. And, you know, that plan is really anchored by this connection of entertainment infrastructure and this idea that you could create a new community arena, a new LSU arena that is combined, so one championship, one community arena that you know can host championship events, but also could host major concerts, and then you could have on the other end a complementary asset at the River Center that could host mid-size events, could you know have a sort of headquarter hotel and upgraded convention spaces, and so connecting those two become really, really essential if that is the path forward. And we've been operating under the assumption for a long time as a community that we're going to have all of those assets here in our community at some point.
0: It's the at some point, though, that because, I mean, as long as this conversation's been had, it's still the same empty property. Now, there's been addition to it, though, and I find it was a water or sewer treatment plant that was on River Road.
1: It was a sewer treatment plant. That's
0: so,
1: right.
0: And that's been torn down.
1: That's been torn down.
0: I drove past it last Friday. It is currently just rubble in an empty lot right now. Adding more property to this equation, adding more potential, you know, commercial assets to this equation can, to me, only spur further conversation and spur further, like, outside-of-the-box ideas, more interest, more want to get on board with this. So, and I'm not asking for names and I'm not asking for specific plans. We'll get to that in a little bit. But give me just kind of an idea of how much interest there is and how serious that level of interest is right now.
1: Yeah, no, look, I think the interest between downtown and LSU is incredibly serious. I think you talk to the leadership at LSU. They have reached beyond the walls and on beyond the gates and looked at opportunities to impact those neighborhoods in one way or another. We've been very active in those conversations. And, you know, I can tell you in that corridor, again, and all this has been public. We've talked about it in Plan Baton Rouge 3. Mm-hmm. It is very intentional that there's not a gulf between the two, that we are actively developing new housing, new retail, new sort of park amenities. If you think about kind of that old South area right there in that corridor, there's not a sort of community park. There's not a lot of green spaces that exist in those neighborhoods. And again, if you think about
0: it's all green.
1: Well, not
0: actively.
1: Not the way we would enjoy. But, you know, you think about a game day experience that someone could wake up in downtown and they could begin to walk their way to campus. campus, or they could ride a future streetcar to campus. And all of these things, if you look at the plan, they're not just aspirational. They are being intentionally designed so that when the first domino falls, which we have all said could be this championship arena that is also a community arena, that really then allows us to green light the other plans that are in place that have been forecasted in Plan Baton Rouge 3, from housing, from retail to restaurants and more entertainment spaces. It's all possible, and it's all possible in the next decade. I mean, that's what's exciting here, is you've had a group of civic and community leaders that have all been working with the public for the last year to design these things so that when the first domino falls, we can begin running fast.
0: Well, there's a lot of talk about, and we talked with Butch Sheridan yesterday, who I am just enamored with right
1: it's
0: now.
1: It's great to have him back.
0: I know. All right, just when you look at someone's resume and what they've done, what they're capable of doing, and his grasp yesterday of, I'm not trying to Nashville 2.0.
1: Yep.
0: I'm trying to maximize Baton Rouge. And I'm putting words in his mouth. These aren't exact quotes, but his grasp of what our potential is and how to get us there versus what Nashville's potential was and how to get it there. Knowing your parameters, knowing where you're going, I think it's a glorious thing. It's the difference between, it's the difference between bringing Lane Kiffin to LSU and bringing Bill Belichick to North Carolina.
1: Yeah.
0: It's two comps right there, right? One's working out so far, the other one
1: we can go a lot of ways with this.
0: Absolutely. But you see where I'm going. Eyes are wide with potential and
1: leaning authentically into who you are.
0: Right.
1: And I think the point of, first and foremost, we are a sports culture. We are a community culture of being outdoors, mm-hmm. of tailgating, of being with neighbors, people we don't even know, and celebrating life. And I think that's the spirit of everything that's being designed, really does focus on this idea that we have to create spaces where we come together and celebrate.
0: Yes.
1: And that's something that we have frankly turned our backs to. We think about turning our back to the river, which is why in Plan Baton Rouge 3, a lot of emphasis on creating great park space along the river, creating sort of adventure spaces for children that is world class. You know, we saw recently just our

0: our sisters down the you know river here in New Orleans. I mean, they've invested in a new 3-mile-long linear park along the riverfront in New Orleans. Like, this is something that we should be able to do. And the good news is we now have a vision for that. Yeah. It's now time to begin executing. And again, I think very soon we're going to see the first domino fall that would allow us to really unlock the potential in that corridor and downtown.
1: All right, a side note, Waldenburg Park, the extension of it is beautiful. It's absolutely beautiful, but until they fix Decatur Street, it is wasted. And like what they're doing, like if you're already up on the levee, then looking back on the park is fantastic. But getting from the French Quarter to the park proves difficult because you have to navigate a Decatur Street that is just decimated right now. But road cones everywhere, and it doesn't seem, and they've got separate problems.
2: Totally.
1: But it just, and this isn't a reflection on what I think is going to happen in Baton Rouge. I don't think that, because we just redid Nicholson.
0: Yep.
1: So we're a step ahead on that front when it comes to making sure that you can get making sure the infrastructure is there before the product. So that Waldenburg was backwards.
0: Yep.
1: Yeah. But it's a whole different conversation. But anyway, when you look at what the potential is, how much of that would be like, park space is great, but so are dollars. So are places that can earn money. So are, you know, whether you talk about residential or retail or whatever, park space is great, but so is, you know, if there were another hotel along the way, if there were some kind of, I don't know, not maybe like walking mall space along the way. Those are the ideas that I want to see as we get. And then when you keep saying the first domino to fall, I'm assuming you're talking about the LSU Arena.
0: That's right.
1: Okay. Now, from there, are we talking about numerous other dominoes or are we talking about waiting on big chunk dominoes? Because I think
0: we're talking about numerous other dominoes, and you're seeing some of those already. I mean, look, first, the River Center plan was always designed with the idea that we can only support. I mean, even Austin only has one major arena. So we as a community, if LSU is going to go this direction, we should double down on that as both an LSU and a community arena. And it's phenomenal that they're working hand in hand.
1: Yes.
0: Therefore, you can pivot the River Center. And as Butch said yesterday, and we've talked about for the last year, you know, the plans would be to add a sort of headquarters hotel because that right now is our limiting factor in attracting major conventions, competitive conventions to our market. Every other city in our peer group has a headquarter hotel with a major flag. We are already lacking the number of hotel rooms downtown. We need to be competitive. And so this is an opportunity to build something that's not just for visitors, but frankly is a destination hotel for us to go and have a staycation, have all these amenities of great restaurants, of more entertainment assets. That's the other aspect, I'd say, of a revamped River Center is that in this market, you know, we have the 11th fewest concerts per capita in the U.S., literally in the bottom. Now, we've begun to change that. We've partnered on Death Valley Live, where we've started to activate Tiger Stadium more regularly. We need to build infrastructure that allows a mid-sized concert to go to a place that's not playing in either a cavernous hall or is, you know, too big of a band to really fill and fit the kind of spaces we have. So we're thinking about a mid-sized venue that could go somewhere downtown, maybe at the River Center. But these are the kind of assets that drive people to want to come downtown, want to sit, you know, spend their money in a restaurant, want to stay overnight in a hotel. Mm-hmm. And it's that then creates this sort of entertainment and connected corridor that's only 2 miles long. And so we think the infill happens because you build the right infrastructure around it. And then you've got spaces where people can go and hang out and celebrate and return to regularly. That's what we're lacking right now is we don't have the destinations that people want to come back over and over to downtown or this quarter. They now just go to an LSU game and leave. And that's something we got to change.
1: Yeah. I'm with you 1,000% on that. And yeah, the matriculation from downtown towards Tiger Stadium and then in reverse. In the evening time, the potential is so there to create because I mean we have Third Street, but we don't have a Beale Street.
0: Yeah.
1: And this has the potential for that as well within those 2 miles.
0: And in a way that's authentic to who we are. And then, you know, Brian, look, if you zoom out just a little bit, you begin to see that there's actually this much bigger loop that you can connect the lakes and the park and the greenway that's being established between the two. And you all of a sudden, if you can think, say, 10 years into the future, you have these anchor assets that allow

0: for new restaurants, new coffee shops, new housing to all be built within, because we've invested in some real entertainment anchor sort of cultural civic amenities that today are just not living up to their potential. And we have the chance to build that if we all stay focused on delivering the major, major dominoes.
1: Oh, we got Chris Meyer to stick around for another segment, because he just very brazenly like threw up a softball with 40 seconds to go in the segment, talking about pivoting from the Nicholson corridor over to the lakes and to City Park. I'm going to get to City Park in just a second. I'm not done putting a button on the Nicholson corridor yet, though. Moving this to the downtown space. You did hear Butch Spirit on Honor with us yesterday,
0: yeah,
1: right?
0: I did.
1: One of the things that he said, and we talked about this during a break, one of the things that he said, and I just absolutely loved, was the Centralplex part of the River Center, you got to knock it down and start over. Now, on the one hand, that's probably going to push back timelines because it's going to take longer for construction. But on the other hand, how inspirational is it to hear somebody that wants to dig in and do the hard work? Like, not just put a Band-Aid on it, not just like, oh, we'll slap a new paint job on something and call it new. Like, actually build something new that can change the face of Baton Rouge.
0: Yeah, I think your point is exactly right, Brian. I mean, this is a project that literally will change the face of Baton Rouge, creating a new front porch from the LSU amenities all the way down to downtown. I think it also allows us to think out of the box about what needs to be in that space mm-hmm. that is the River Center. So we've talked about expanded convention space. We've talked about a major top flag headquarter hotel. We've also envisioned mid-sized music venues, things that could be activated with 60 or 70 concerts a year, mm-hmm. Featuring, 2,500 sort of attendees.
1: Right.
0: You could think about smaller spaces for basketball games that, are for 4,000 to 5,000 people versus something that would be an arena size of 10,000 to 15,000. So it really gives us a lot of opportunity to develop that walkable entertainment corridor, gives you a reason to want to come down and stay over and over. So it's great for visitors. It's great for residents, and I think it's all achievable here in this next decade.
1: That's awesome, and that's a legitimate, a reasonable timeline, to be sure. Meanwhile, okay, now let's get to the part that you teased. When you wrap around from Nicholson, you go around, you get to the LSU Lakes, now you get to City Park. Talk to me a little bit about how the bigger vision, before we get into individual for City Park, how does the bigger vision connect them all?
0: Yeah, I mean, this really is our future coming full circle, if you think about it. Our ability as a community to have some of the most amazing assets that are really defined before you and I even arrived here. You think about the topography and sort of the cultural amenities that have existed around the park and the lakes for, more than a century. You think about our flagship university being there. You think about with LSU, and then you think about, obviously, downtown. These really are then the connecting points that allow you to think about all the aspects of life that make this a place that residents want to move back into mm-hmm. And want to stay in and invest in versus moving out. And that's the sort of thing we don't talk about a lot, is that while we love growth in the metro region and we're going to continue to grow, we also have to grow in the core. There's no community in America that does not have a thriving core that can sustain sort of metro growth over time. You have to invest in both, which is why it is so important that we don't treat these investments that might happen at LSU, that have been happening at the lakes and City Park, that are happening and have been happening downtown, as isolated. If you treat them as isolated, they'll remain just that. But mm-hmm. if you intentionally connect them, like we have with the new bike and trail system that's planned, all of a sudden, and new transit options like a light rail or streetcar or something that's allows people to move very conveniently and easily between downtown and LSU, then you have the potential that others are going to begin to invest in that new business. They're going to be willing to buy or expand on their house, and we're going to have more density in the core of kind of the center city.
1: Light rail.
0: Yeah.
1: Or let's put it in streetcar terms. That to me, would it just be a back and forth up and down Nicholson? Because, it'd be a great place to start.
0: Great place to start. I mean, again, you we had the opportunity to do this 10 years ago, mm-hmm. and our city reprioritized those dollars, $200 million that was available to the city, and we reprioritized the bus rapid transit. Fine. I think now, understanding the new investment that's coming, it gives you a real shot

0: to replan and think about if you're going to have a major entertainment arena sitting on sort of the South Campus there at LSU, and you're going to have a sort of revamped sort of entertainment headquarter hotel sitting at the River Center. How do you connect those so that folks don't have to just walk it or don't have to just get in a car or wait for a bus?
1: Right.
0: Let's lean into sort of the futurism that is here in a way that's really cost effective and people will want to take it. And so we've begun an effort to look at updating that study to account for the new investment that's coming into our community. And I think that's another one of these sort of public investments that gives the private sector a lot of confidence to invest and then to take the risk on that new business, on that new restaurant, on that new sort of housing development. And so that's really what we're going to be focused on from a transit perspective in between that corridor.
1: Well, and just as long as we can all realize that the bus rapid transit plan was just it wasn't where it should have been.
0: But the
1: perception of our system was already in a place where it was a non-starter.
0: It's the point about investment. I mean, again, we want to see our entire region thrive. I think you also, though, have to think about spaces that really belong to everyone. Mm-hmm. And when you see cities like Nashville that we reference, they tripled down on their downtown core. But Butch is the expert about how they did that. And the public invested in a few key assets that they knew would then give the private sector confidence to invest there and look at the growth that took off in the entire region because they said, this area is going to thrive no matter what. I think we have that same chance when you connect those three assets of the lakes and the park, downtown and LSU, you have a chance for then the growth that happens there to spill over and bring prosperity throughout our region. And I'm seeing alignment in a way that I haven't seen in the 15 years that I've been in Baton Rouge, among the different civic sectors, among government officials and private sector developers, that, yep, we all need to pitch in and make this the most authentic and best version it absolutely can be for Baton Rouge.
1: Got Chris Meyer for a couple more minutes here talking about, we were talking about the Nicholson Corridor, but we're going to pivot over to the lakes real quick. There's and City Park, City Brooks Park. There's another public meeting coming up, two nights from now?
0: That's right, Thursday.
1: Yeah, Thursday night. How close are we to finalization here? Because, I mean, as much as I enjoy the conversation and the possibilities, when it comes to this, it's time to, start getting down to brass tacks.
0: Yeah, I think there's a couple things to note here. Number one, I think there is going to be a vision for what the parks and the lake could look like as a joined, connected area. Doubling the number of trail miles and walkable spaces, adding new amenities where you can go to a restaurant, you can rent a kayak, you can both play golf, hopefully at a much higher caliber of investment, but you can also have your kids walking along the sort of lake's edge in a safe way and not be hit. I mean, I think there's so many ways we can elevate what is there now. I don't think anybody would say that these assets today are excellent. That's all I care about is that we have a vision for aspiring and striving towards excellence. Where the fourth hole goes, where a carousel sits, it kind of doesn't matter because I think if we're investing with a standard that is about, this is a win for everyone and this is really raising the bar, then I think it's going to be a win and people will be excited and attracted to want to live here, want to visit here more. And so that's I think, the opportunity before us. What gets published in the sort of recommendations coming out this week or beyond. Again, it's a vision. It's a start. Yeah. We have to find a way to pay for it.
1: Well, that's true too.
0: And we have to find a way to maintain it. What we've really been on fire about is, we've spent nearly $80 million restoring the lakes. And there is not yet a plan for how that is going to be maintained or even, more importantly, how are we going to build on that? How are we going to take the investment that's made them clean and healthy and have them landscaped, but then add amenities that we want to use?
1: Right.
0: What are the bike paths and walking paths and the sort of passive spaces where you can go and sit and enjoy a Sunday afternoon? Like, what are those going to look like? And that's the part that people were not focused on. So we've really tried to rally with our partners, particularly the owners of those lakes, the city, LSU, and Brown. Trek around how do we come together.

0: together and join our efforts into some entity that wakes up every day thinking about maximizing the potential of those spaces. If you don't have people thinking every day about maximizing those particular spaces, it will be like everything else we've done, which is put a park in everybody's backyard, spread our investment like peanut butter, and then you have nothing that's actually excellent and you can build on. That's the choice Baton Rouge has to make now. And this gives us, again, regardless what's in the vision, we need all that civic passion that's been ignited to get involved in actually making it real, sustaining it, and continuously investing and making it great.
1: 2 minutes left. Chris Meyer from the Baton Rouge Area Foundation. Going to ask you a much more... A difficult question to navigate, though.
0: All right.
1: Okay. You talked about we're seeing alignment right now that we haven't seen in the last two decades or whatever. But at the same time, though, when you talk about taking LSU, Breck, and the city and putting together something, that means all three entities would have to cede control. When you talk about putting together things on Nicholson, you're going to have a whole lot of folks not having their hand in the cookie jar. How do you take the current alignment and pivot it towards a mutual understanding that success is easier when no one needs credit?
0: Yep.
1: And we lose the I got to get mine mentality along the way. Ceding control and not having a hand in the cookie jar, those are two things that, and not hand in the cookie jar in an unethical way, just in general.
0: Oh, we have some headlines.
1: I'm being more all encompassing.
0: Your point is right.
1: How do you get everybody to be that magnanimous?
0: Yeah. Well, I do think there's been a tone shift. I don't think it's about ceding control. I think it's about empowering something different and empowering something that's excellent. And when I talk to those leaders at Breck today, at LSU today, you talk about Visit Baton Rouge, you talk about our new mayor president, Metro Council members, everyone is aligning around the vision. And I think if we come to that, where we can agree that what is there today is not excellent, that is not the standard, but we have to build from that. This isn't about beating up on the past, it's about having a real vision for the future. Again, regardless of the micro, we have a vision that this ought to be excellent. I've actually found that people are willing to say, well, how do we create something new together that can have accountability, responsibility, and deliver results. The way we've been doing it is not working.
1: Right.
0: So you know, what's the definition of insanity? And I think right now, I'm going to bet that we've got a new set of civic leaders in alignment that allows us to actually deliver on these promises over the next decade.
1: He's Chris Meyer from the Baton Rouge Area Foundation. Greatly, greatly appreciate the two segments today.
0: Thanks as always, Brian.
1: We got elections coming up in, I believe, 48 days, which means early voting is even closer than that. Early voting would be in 34 days, if I have my mathing right. Got to talk about upcoming elections. Also want to talk about a headline from a couple days ago. 6 people charged in California, Kansas, and Louisiana for illegally voting, fraudulent voter registration, and identity fraud. We've got our Secretary of State, Nancy Landry, on with us. Good morning. How are you?
2: Good morning, Brian. I'm doing well, thanks.
1: Glad to have you on this morning. The topic of conversation, though, kind of caught me by surprise. So we had somebody who tried to, who is now charged with fraudulent voter registration and voting by an alien, who tried to run for mayor of Cotton Valley?
2: Right, and it's still an open investigation, so I can't really talk about the details of it, but I will tell you that we take election integrity very seriously in my office, and this came about as a result of us cleaning up our voter rolls and using the newly available SAVE database to run our voter rolls through there and identify potential non-citizens on our rolls. And we turned those names over to the federal authorities, and these prosecutions came about as a result of that. So we just want everyone to know that, you know, if you try to commit voter fraud in Louisiana and register when you're not eligible, we will find you and we will turn you over for prosecution.
1: I was curious if this is how that played out, because the election was actually in 2024, which would have meant that from the time you were elected till the election day, there's not enough time for you to implement anything new by then, or at least nothing of significance. So
2: We've done a lot since then. We had the new law that kicked in, that was passed in 2024, and we were able to do an extra Canvas, which is a tool we

0: used to clean our voter rolls. We were able to take people who hadn't voted in 10 or more years and move them to the inactive list. So that's one way that we cleaned our voter rolls. We also have been entering into agreements with neighboring states to compare our voter rolls to see if anybody has moved and registered in another state. And again, we were the first state to run our entire voter rolls through the SAVE database and identified 403 non-citizens on our rolls. We immediately removed them, not immediately, but after a 21-day challenge, we gave them the opportunity to come in and prove that they were citizens and they were eligible to be on, and not a single one came and tried to prove that. And so they were canceled, and then we turned the names over to prosecuting authorities.
1: This particular case, and I know you can't talk about the particulars of the case, but Bridget Johnson charged with voting by an alien. I'm looking at the makeup here of Cotton Valley. You got 380 white folks, 362 black or African Americans, 15 Native Americans, 18 other, 12 Hispanic or Latino. I can't imagine a world where that, like, voting by an alien doesn't stick out like a sore thumb.
0: Well, you do see fraud in these small elections, as surprising as it is, because it's easier to cheat in small elections. You don't need as many votes to cheat and win in a small election. So we see you know, not just this kind of fraud, but other kinds of efforts to cheat in small elections sometimes, and we always pursue them and prosecute them.
1: So is that the risk versus reward right there? Is like, you know, you don't get a whole lot of bragging rights being the mayor of Cotton Valley, but you probably get it by a little bit easier not getting caught.
0: I guess it is a little easier to get one or two votes, and many of those elections are decided by a handful of votes. And so it is easier to cheat and just get a few extra votes, and that can make the difference in election. It can also make the difference in big elections. You know, we had, yes, a sheriff's race in Caddo Parish decided by one vote, and we had a mayor's race in a small town that was tied in the spring of this year, and we had one decided by one or fewer than five votes, the mayor of DeRidder last year. So, you know, every vote counts, and when you have an ineligible voter on the rolls and that voter casts a vote, that's canceling out the vote of an eligible voter. So we take it very seriously. We investigate, we track them down, and we turn them over for prosecution and hold them accountable.
1: A population of 787. So, yes, it gets very glaring very fast. We're talking with our Secretary of State, Nancy Landry. Okay, once this investigation is to where it is, have you done your bit, or are you going to be called on more to participate along the way? I mean, it's because I feel like what you've built out database-wise, that was y'all's contribution to this. Everything else is on the law enforcement.
0: I can't comment on the investigation or the prosecution.
1: Fair enough.
0: You know, and to be honest, I'm not really sure what the process is from here, but this is not the first indictment. There was one a few months ago, and we anticipate that there'll be more coming down in the future.
1: All right. Well, yeah, because, I mean, it's Bridget Johnson, and then there was Michael Wedderburn. So they're from Jamaica. I don't see a whole lot of Jamaican accents in Webster Parish, specifically not Cotton Valley. I'm having some fun with this one, Nancy. I appreciate you playing along. We've got elections coming up. We are less than 50 days away. We're 48 days away. Early voting will start before that. Let's give the rundown of what we can expect for November 3rd.
0: Sure. We have a big election November 3rd. We call it the Great Convergence. It happens every 10 years when multiple terms expire at the same time. So we have, I think, over 2,500 races on the ballot across the state. We have 10 constitutional amendments. And so I encourage everybody to check their sample ballot at govote.com and be ready to vote on a lot of things when you go into the voting booth. Early voting starts October 20th and runs from October 20th to the 27th. And the very important dates coming up, though, are registration deadlines. If you're not registered yet, or if you need to change anything on your registration to do it in person or by mail, the deadline is October 5th. And to do it online, you have until

0: October 13th.
1: October 13th for online and October 5th before that. And yeah, the countdown, it's going to get here quicker than we thought. And I completely forgot that there's 10 constitutional amendments out there as well. I mean, that's going to make the ballot just longer than a CVS receipt.
0: It is going to be a hefty ballot.
1: So,
0: be ready.
1: So top to bottom here, and we're looking like, you know, I'm already interviewing candidates for justice of the peace and, you know, candidates for family court and whatnot. Top to bottom here, well, you said 2,500 statewide. Do we have an average of how that breaks down, or is it like everybody's going to get hit pretty heavy?
0: Well, I mean, everybody's going to have the 10 constitutional amendments, mm-hmm. and everybody will have their congressional and Senate candidates. Yeah. And so, you know, that right there alone makes for a pretty, you know, serious ballot and a long ballot. And then we have, you know, local races and local tax props. So that's why we encourage everyone to be prepared. Get your sample ballot at govote.com or on the GoVote mobile app, which is a great little app. And it allows you to see your sample ballot and check, even put, you know, little marks on what you want to vote on. And you can bring that into the voting booth with you. Because sometimes, you know, you decide how you're going to vote on those constitutional amendments and you get in there and you forget, like, oh, I forgot which one this is and I've already researched it, but I don't remember how I wanted to vote on it. And the GoVote mobile app allows you to look at your app and see how you wanted to vote. And it doesn't save that information. We don't see it or anything. It's private and personal, but very helpful.
1: We got about a minute and a half left with Secretary of State Nancy Landry. Can we get an update on the new voting system?
0: Sure. We've been working hard to move through the procurement process and get a fully auditable voting system in place, because that's what we really want our next voting system to be. And so it's been a 4-year process. As you know, the legislature doubled the length of time a couple of years ago, but we've been, you know, diligently moving through that. Our equipment is 35 years old. We really need new equipment that will allow us to conduct risk-limiting audits at the end of each year. I mean, at the end of each election. And we hope to have a contract in place by the end of the year.
1: Very, very cool stuff. She is Secretary of State Nancy Landry. We'll probably check in one more time as early voting gets here. In the meanwhile, thank you so much for a couple minutes this morning.
0: Thank you, Brian. Have a great day.
1: You do the same. Time to talk a little education. Time to welcome back Adonica Duggan. How are you this morning?
2: I'm doing great. How are you this morning, Brian?
1: Doing very well as well. We've got progress. We've got a long distance to a finish line. And we've got elections coming up. All these things are converging right now when it comes to education and EBR. I want to start off with this. Looking at public education in Baton Rouge over the last 5 years, what stands out the most to you?
2: I think, you know, over the last 5 years, it's easy to lose sight of the real gains that we've made as a system and also as a state. Yes. You know, we hear these little blips of news coverage every once in a while, but looking back, we have 14,000 less kids in DNS schools in Baton Rouge than we did in 2021. That's really significant progress. But, you know, like you said, we can't lose momentum and take our foot off the gas and think, oh, you know, all of our work here is done. We certainly need to be thinking about what it took to get that progress and how do we accelerate and build on that momentum.
1: Wait, I'm sorry. So the 14,000 fewer kids, you're calling that in and of itself progress?
2: Absolutely. I mean, 14,000 fewer kids in DNS schools, not 14,000 fewer students.
1: Okay. I thought you were talking about...
2: No.
1: I thought you were talking about the drop in EBR schools, like, because there's...
2: No.
1: Yeah, all right.
2: 14,000 fewer students in low-performing schools. We saw the redistricting and all of the shifting around and facilities reallocation that the district made. And 2,000 students alone in that, 2,000 students are in better schools because of the moves that we made in closing some of those lower performing schools and moving kids into higher performing schools.
1: Okay, so that's a solid start, to be sure. What else goes along with that?
2: By doing some of that facilities realignment, we saw $6 million in savings, and so that has been redirected to higher teacher salaries, to investing in the things that we know our students need. And we've also seen greater transparency in the way that the district is spending their budget. So how do you spend your resources, and how are we clear on whether or not those are the things that are most impacting student achievement?
1: What's getting us there? What's helping drive those numbers?
2: I think good policy decision.

0: I think these things don't happen by accident. And so you have to focus on keeping the main thing. And so that's centering students in the decision making. That's making sure that you have a high quality educator in front of every student. And the way to do that is to invest more of your resources into your talent and making sure that you're paying teachers well and that you have an environment that they want to work in. Starts with really great leadership at the board level, at the superintendent level, at the school level, in the classrooms, and focused on developing those leaders into the ways that they need to be developed. Mm-hmm. And then I think focusing on best practices. We've seen a lot of improvements in literacy instruction over the course around the state over the course of this time, and really investing in the professional development that helps educators to be their best in front of students every day.
1: We're talking with Adonica Duggan. Adonica is the CEO for the Baton Rouge Alliance for Students. Adonica, when you talk about best practices, let's break that down a little bit and start at the top of the ladder. Cade Brumley rolls in and starts, you know, preaching this simplification of let teachers teach. That in and of itself, how much do you attribute this, the increase in success to that level of simplification?
0: I do think it is. Keep the main thing. And I think Dr. Brumley has done a good job with that. I think that we know what good literacy instruction looks like. We've done a lot in the state and in the East Baton Rouge Parish on investing and making sure that teachers know what they should be doing when they're in front of classrooms. And so developing that talent and making those investments in professional development, and then, you know, simplifying some of the requirements has been a significant created significant improvement in what we're seeing in terms of test scores.
1: Now, take that and roll it into, well, and there's been other intentionality as well. I mean, Dr. Brumley, when Governor Landry was elected, he kept Dr. Brumley on, said, we're already starting to see you're doing good work. Keep after it and double it down. But we've seen intentionality from the governor's office as well. Does that play into it, knowing that, you know, you're getting attention from the state capitol, from the fourth floor and the first floor? Like, does that kind of put eyeballs on the situation, is raising the level of importance overall?
0: I mean, absolutely. I would say also Louisiana has always had a strong statewide policy environment. Mm-hmm. But what you see historically has been a breakdown between what the state's focus looked like and where districts were actually implementing. Right. And so where I want to give credit to this local school board is they've really focused on what are the things that we need to be doing to set the right conditions for educators to be their best. And so we see that in, we're going to realign our facilities in a way that makes better sense. We're going to reinvest those resources in paying teachers more so that we can keep our best and brightest in front of our kids. You know, we've had a real teacher retention problem in East Baton Rouge Parish over the years, and seeing those significant investments and understanding what the problems were and trying to build up that compensation rate, even when you don't necessarily see that happen at a statewide level. There is a lot that is under local control that local school boards can do to make sure that they are setting the right policy conditions as well.
1: You skipped ahead of me. Local was where I was going next.
0: Sorry.
1: That's all good. So you mentioned the local school board. What about the local superintendent as well? I feel like since Superintendent Cole has taken over, he's found himself a bit of a, you know, giving himself some room to run.
0: Absolutely. I think that, you know, we have seen a real focus on the basics, as we said, at a statewide level, on how are we making sure that we are centering the needs of students every day? How are we making decisions as school district that are prioritizing what students and families need from us? How are we listening to students and families? How are we making sure that we're just addressing the basic needs before we start thinking about the extras? There are a lot of things that can get in the way of providing a great instruction to the kids that you're in front of every day. But I think that this district's laser focused on making sure that they are keeping a keen eye on how many students are learning at grade level,
1: right,
0: and how are, you know, those basics, right? Making sure that those become the markers of whether or not we're headed in the right direction.
1: Well, y'all, and you, I think we're your notes and mine are so similar. Because let's talk a little bit about what y'all do when it comes to spending time. You mentioned families. What are families saying? What are you hearing from families from the Baton Rouge Alliance's standpoint?
0: Yeah, you know, I think it's really important to center the needs of students and families because they are the customers here, right? Mm-hmm. And so we do a lot of listening to what they are doing, what they have to say about their school experience, what families expect for the young people in their lives. And so we have been on a listening tour. We're currently compiling those findings, and we're going to put out a report that says what we've heard from families in the Baton Rouge area over the course of the summer. We just also recently

0: choice played into higher test scores?
1: I think that when you have agency and you find an environment that prioritizes what you want for your child, then you're already more invested in making sure that you are going to make that environment successful. Yeah. So if I feel like I've had a choice in where I'm sending my kids to school as opposed to someone has told me and I'm just going to get what I get, then I do think that that certainly leads to more involvement and engagement from the family's perspective mm-hmm. in that school and making that school experience a success. And then I would also say that like choice means that you don't necessarily have one-size-fits-all schools. And so, you know, I have four kids and they all need something different in their school experience. And so families should be able to find a school that fits the needs of their learners and also that their priorities as a family.
0: All right, so that brings us around, to where we are. By the way, we're talking with Adonica Duggan from the Baton Rouge Alliance for Students. That brings us to where we are. Where do we need to be?
1: We need to be making sure that every child in our community is learning on grade level. And so I think that we can't celebrate too much until we get there. I think that there are a lot of things that are going to be important for this next school board and for this administration to continue focusing on to make sure that we get there. Mm-hmm. But I certainly think that we can't take too much of a victory lap at this moment and not recognize that there's still a lot of work to be done. We have been behind as a system for a long time, and while we are making tremendous gains and, you know, certainly credit is due there, yeah. we can't lose sight of how much work there's still left to be done here.
0: All right, then spell out the priorities, because, I mean, we got school board elections coming up, so spell out the priorities for where EBR schools need to be going forward or how they need to get there.
1: I think they need to continue with this facilities work. I think we've talked a lot about how that facilities realignment had a big impact on making sure that we have less kids in low-performing schools, and so there's a lot of work still left to be done on making sure that we're right-sizing the facilities footprint of the district and making sure that we have beautiful learning spaces that should be representative of the way that we want every child to be taken care of. I think we got to continue to expand those school options. You know, we don't necessarily have a great school and that covers the needs of every learner, and so we can't stop until we get there. There's a lot of work to be done on making sure that we keep this budget responsible. You talked a little bit about the enrollment declines that we're seeing as a state in terms of overall student population. So that's going to continue to create pressure that's going to require this next school board and this administration to be really smart about the way that they're allocating their resources mm-hmm. and to be really transparent with the community in the ways that they are listening to them about what is important. And then I think great teachers are always super important.
0: Yes.
1: You know, so making sure that we're doing the things that we can do as a school system to have a plan for how we keep the best and brightest in front of our kids every day. Because we know that that's the single biggest thing that we can do that impacts their learning is have a great educator in front of them every day. And also making sure that our kids are in school every day. So attendance is something that we pay a lot of attention to as well.
0: We got less than 2 minutes to go with Adonica Duggan from the Baton Rouge Alliance for Students. So I'm going to ask you the last two questions kind of jammed into one. Y'all have a candidate forum coming up on October 7th. I want you to A, tell us about the forum, how people can participate, and B, what should parents be listening for? Because oftentimes when you got down ballot races, we don't always know what to pay attention to. So give us the details on the forum and what should we be on the lookout for within the forum?
1: Sure. The forum is on October 7th, 5:30 to 6:30 networking, 6:30 candidate forum at Lobby downtown.
0: Nice.
1: And we will also be live streaming it on all of our social. Okay. And so we invite parents to please register in advance because we do have a limited space, but we invite folks to look at our social for more information on that and join us to listen to candidates. I think that the most important thing that we can be doing is listening to candidates who are prioritizing the needs of students. I think often adult issues become the things that are at the center of the discussion when we're talking about political races. And so we really need to focus on what's best for students, how are we centering achievement, and how are we making sure that we're creating the policy environment that does that.
0: She is Adonica Duggan with the Baton Rouge Alliance for Students. Always appreciate the time and the conversation. Talk to you soon.
1: Talk soon. Bye.
0: Thanks. I'm looking at the clock, and we're not going to have enough time for another full interview. So here's what we're going to do. Want to talk with Butch Spiridon from the Raising Cane's River Center. The interview in its totality runs just shy of 13 minutes. We've got about 7 minutes left in the show. So we're going to play back as much of it as we can right here. The remainder will be available at talk1073.com. We might replay it next week, in fact, because really good stuff on the horizon for downtown Baton Rouge and the River Center. So here's Butch Spiridon. It was announced pretty recently that Butch Spiridon is coming back to Baton Rouge.

0: from Nashville to head up the, as a consultant for the renovation of, and redevelopment of the Rays and Canes Forever Center. He's on right now. How are you, man?
1: I'm great. Thanks for having me.
0: Well, glad to have you on. Glad to be having this conversation because there's just so much potential in front of us right now. But can we spend the first 60 seconds recapping for those that, I mean, you left Baton Rouge a while ago. It's been a hot minute, right? So
1: it's been a minute.
0: Give us the resume. Give us who Butch is.
1: Oh, gee, that may be the hardest question you asked me. Because I truly hate talking about what I've done or did. Suffice it to say, we're a great community.
0: Mm-hmm.
1: I always say collaboration, cooperation, and persistence kept us at the table. And we liked each other. So we said, let's go get the win, and then we can fight over the spoils later. Not lose the deal because we're fighting over who's going to get what before we ever have it. But a lot of focus on a brand, on building the right infrastructure, and just getting everybody on the same page. Our big events were part of the strategy. And it worked better than I ever thought, hoped, or planned. I mean, I have to say I thought it would work.
0: Mm-hmm.
1: But I also have to say I never thought it would work this well.
0: I mean, talk about the whole Music City moniker in Nashville. Talk about bringing an NFL franchise to Nashville. I mean, you were there for a very, very, and you know, I don't want to say the complete orchestrator of, but definitely, because you don't like to talk about yourself, but definitely the pivotal, you know, a key component in what has become over the last 30 years in Nashville. How do you bring that back home to Baton Rouge? What's translatable to our market?
1: Yeah, I think that's the key word, translatable. It, being the best version of Baton Rouge is job one. There's something in the red eye this morning where I was referring to sports as a perfect hook for Baton Rouge.
0: Mm-hmm.
1: Facilities are there. The reputation is there. The celebrityhood that surrounds it, embraces it, is there. So getting that right. But first and foremost, Baton Rouge, two things I would say that I saw when I was there and I'm seeing now is there's a lot of ideas, but there's not a prioritization of, yeah, they're all good. I'm not going to argue what's more important than anything else. It's not my role. But deciding the order that these things should happen and then making the first one happen.
0: Right.
1: Baton Rouge has started and stopped a lot over the years. And I think that is the key. Wrapping your arms around and getting everybody on the same page and making it happen. I do think the LSU Arena is real from everything I've learned.
0: Yeah.
1: And the River Center is an incredibly realistic opportunity for the city. So you're not pipe dreaming anymore.
0: Right.
1: You're starting to focus. So let's roll.
0: We're talking with Butch Spiridon. He's heading up or a consultant on the revamp of the River Center. Okay, so we'll get to the LSU Arena in just a quick second. But when it comes to the River Center itself, what's possible? What's on the table? Are we in a direction yet where we can prioritize ideas for that project specifically?
1: We're close.
0: Okay.
1: Or the city's close. And I think waiting on the formal confirmation of the LSU Arena, that triggers the direction of the River Center. Because the ask from LSU was, would the city get out of the arena business? I'm paraphrasing.
0: Sure.
1: And I think that makes sense. If you get a new state-of-the-art, larger building 2 miles away, take it. And then make the River Center that facility that's more sports, conference, and community-centric, not concert, and I'll say big sporting event, because I do think sports, basketball, volleyball, that type,
0: mm-hmm.
1: would work fabulously in that building. So it's the dominoes have to fall, but I think really close, a headquarter hotel where the arena is now makes sense to me, from my opinions. And I got to say, you've said it. I'm an advisor. The city's got to decide what it wants to do.

0: an outside perspective is helpful, I think.
1: I see, that's going to be the toughest part there, Butch, is you've got so much experience and such a so much expertise under your belt. How can you sit on the sideline and follow the city's guidance when you can provide the guidance as well?
0: Well, I have a pretty strong personality, and so I will be honest and forthcoming on what I think is the opportunity and direction. But I can't make anybody do anything. I don't have that authority. I would tell you that everybody I've talked to has been exceptionally kind and open to listening. Mm-hmm. So I don't feel like it's a smokescreen. I don't feel like, you know, oh, we got this guy over here, whatever he says, he's our cover, and we're going to go do what we want. I don't see that at all. I see a genuine commitment to get this right, mm-hmm. and to work together, and that's half the battle. And I can say it when you got Visit Baton Rouge, the mayor, the city council, the Baton Rouge Foundation, and the community leaders that I have met. Mm-hmm. Everybody seems to be rowing in the same direction. So take advantage of it while it's hot and while you can, because that is not how I have seen Baton Rouge in the past. Like I say, I love seeing the focus and the consensus, I guess.
1: When it comes to the LSU Arena, we'll get back. I did want to touch on the LSU Arena. When it comes to the LSU Arena, you say you believe it's not necessarily a possibility, but a probability. Are we putting that on a time frame before moving forward with raising Kings River Center? Is there a sit and wait period to get all the ducks in the row up Nicholson?
0: I don't think so. I do think LSU formalizing the arena is maybe the starting gun. All the city needs to know is this is happening.
1: Right.
0: The rest regarding the River Center can start to happen pretty fast. In the interest, I should add, I've talked to two developers, hotel developers myself, and got incredibly strong response. So the theory has been tested. We know there's interest. And we don't have to wait on LSU, long answer to your question, but we do need to know it's a reality.
1: Unfortunately, that's where we're going to have to call it because we are out of time. The remainder of that interview is available on demand at talk1073.com. Hey, thanks for tuning in this morning. I'm your host, Brian Haldane. You've been listening to Community Concerns on your Guarantee family of stations.
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1: There is no dark side of the moon, really. Matter of fact, it's all dark.

Your controls are set to the Random Precision Radio Network. This is Floydian Slip, your weekly hour of Pink Floyd. I'm Craig Bailey. This is show 1588. Coming up on this broadcast, from the dark side of the moon, early Floyd from A Sauce Full of Secrets and the Piper at the Gates of Dawn. Got a cut from Dark Side of the Moon. We'll also hear from Roger Waters from his performance of The Wall live in Berlin, Germany back in 1990. Our Floydian Slip up as well, not Floyd, but something with a connection. Be listening for that. Let's start out this week with live stuff from Pulse.

disappears. Mankind lived just like the animals. Then something happened, which unleashed the power of our

0: Claudian Slip, your weekly hour of Pink Floyd. I'm Craig Bailey. This is show 1588. You know that one. From Dark Side of the Moon, Money. Began the show this week with Live Floyd out touring the Division Bell album. It became the double live disc Pulse, released in 95. We started with Keep Talking. Still to come on this week's broadcast from the Dark Side of the Moon, some early cuts from the Piper at the Gates of Dawn and A Sauce Full of Secrets. We've got some music from Roger Waters coming up from his pros and cons of hitchhiking. Our Floydian slip-up when we play you something not by the Floyd, but something with a connection. We lost a notable performer a few weeks back who had a couple of Floyd connections, one which you're probably familiar with, the other which you probably are not. We'll play a track by that artist and discuss all of that coming up later this hour. The connection that you might be familiar with is Roger Waters' performance of The Wall live in Berlin, Germany, summer of 1990. This performer was one of the cast members of that performance. No, it's not Dolly Parton. Someone else. We've got Roger performing live in Berlin, Germany with that mystery guest and many others. It's coming up next.
1: When you're high, you feel different. But if you feel different, you drive different. 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

0: Many of you were architects.
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0: Yeah. 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

0: Floyd and Slip, your weekly hour of Pink Floyd. This is show 1588. I'm Craig Bailey. From A Sauce Full of Secrets, 1968, Remember a Day, the rare occasion that we've got a track that does not include drummer Nick Mason. Nick passed his sticks over to someone else for that track. He felt like he just couldn't quite do as good job as he had hoped to do on that number. Producer Norman Smith, actually, drumming. And I learned this just recently, actually. Norman Smith is also singing on that track. He's doing some backing vocals. I cannot discern his voice, but apparently it's in there. Remember a Day. The Gold, it's in the From Obscured by Clouds, 1972, before that. And we began the second set for this week's broadcast with Roger Waters and a cast of hundreds performing The Wall at Berlin, Germany. July 21st, 1990, we had the trial. I was telling you that there was someone who passed away recently with a Pink Floyd connection. And I was speaking of the person who performed the prosecutor in that track live. Tim Curry passed away at the end of August. He was 80. I mentioned he had a couple of Pink Floyd connections. That's the one you probably are aware of, but we will mention another one coming up during our Floydian slip-up. Tim Curry is the prosecutor on that live track. Thomas Dolby was the schoolmaster. Ute Lemperer played the wife. Marianne Faithfull was the mother. And Albert Finney, great performance as the judge from the trial. So we'll hear from Tim Curry again coming up later during this week's Floydian slip-up. The track that we'll play by Tim Curry actually has other connections. Yeah, no, he recorded as well. He put out like three albums during his life.
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10: Hello. You want a cup of coffee? 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Would you like a cup of coffee? 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

0: All things Pink Floyd, this is Floydian Slip, show 1588. It's Tim Curry from Fearless, 1979, No Love on the Street. We lost Tim Curry at the end of August. He was 80. Most famous, I think, safe to say, for his role in the Rocky Horror Picture Show, but he was also an actor in a number of other films. And he was a recording artist as well, put out a few albums. That Fearless album from 79, co-produced by Michael Kamen, who is someone who did a lot of orchestrations for Pink Floyd. So that's the Floyd connection. Michael Kamen also co-wrote that track, No Love on the Street. Dick Wagner, the guitar player on that track, did a lot of work with Alice Cooper, Kiss, and Lou Reed. It's another minor Floyd connection. And there, David Sanborn is playing the sax on that track. David Sanborn also played with Roger Waters on the pros and cons of hitchhiking in 84. Tim Curry, this week's Floydian slip-up, No Love on the Streets. We heard from the pros and cons of hitchhiking before that. We had the moment of clarity, 5:11 a.m. and 5:06 a.m. every stranger's eyes.
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0: Where the final cut is just the beginning. 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

0: Floydian Slip, your weekly hour of Pink Floyd. We'll finish show 1588 with music from The Piper at the Gates of Dawn. Summer of Love, 1967, Astronomy Domini. Also in there, Quicksilver from the Moore film soundtrack, 1969. I'm Craig Bailey. Thanks for joining us on this week's broadcast from the dark side of the moon. We'll talk to you next week. Floydian Slip is a Random Precision production.
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0: Did you see an epic play this week? 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